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1: Oh my God, I love his guilty pleasures because I swear sometimes it takes you back to the cringiest moments of your life. Do you remember being in high school? And please don't let this just be me. Do you remember being in high school and wearing those sunglasses that had like the cutouts in them? All because these two were doing it? Pick up your iPod Nano because we are playing three tracks to take you back to the times in your life that maybe you don't want to remember. We're kicking it all off with LMFAO

Alicia Keys rounding off Hit's Guilty Pleasures. You're listening to Hit 100.9 Hobart. And I reckon it's time for another code word. What do you say? Yes, drop what you're doing because a share in 100K is on the line here. We want you to be paying your bills stress-free. That's why today's code word is bills. So here's what you're going to do. Enter that at hit.com.au as many times as you can in 15 minutes. But hey, enter it once and that's still enough to get you in the draw to win your share of 100K this week.

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14: Hi there, I'm Andrew Schell. Health Minister Bridget Archer has formally apologised to families after human remains were unlawfully kept at the R.A. Rodda Pathology Museum. She's told a packed Parliament gallery that 177 remains from coronial autopsies were retained without consent over several decades. Premier Jeremy Rockliffe has confirmed Tasmania's Anti-Discrimination Act will stay as it is. That's despite pressure from anti-trans activists. Campaigners recently urged MPs to support bans in certain spaces and sports, but the Premier says the government stands with all Tasmanians and will not amend the laws. And strong criticism from Launceston's mayor after the AFL confirmed Hawthorn will no longer play in the state beyond 2027. Matthew Garwood says the city was shut out of discussions despite the club's long history in the north of the state. To sport now, and Tassie recruit Teague Wiley is hoping a change of scenery will revive his cricket career. The 22-year-old batter has joined the Tigers after limited opportunities with WA and says while he was given plenty of chances early on in his career, he feels he's a better player now.
12: Hit National News.
15: Good morning, I'm Matthew Layton. Labor's housing tax shake-up is getting a pretty fiery reception, with renters claiming bigger hikes than Treasury expected. Minister Claire O'Neill says the modelling stacks up, while National Senator Bridget McKenzie has told Seven, Labor's migration and spending are helping fuel the housing squeeze.
16: Rents will not just increase by $2, as the minister is attempting to persuade us. This will be another broken promise.
15: Unions are chasing a 6% pay bump for Australia's lowest paid workers, saying inflation is still biting hard. The Fair Work Commission's annual wage review is underway. Police say a deadly shooting that left one man dead and four others hurt looks targeted. In Sydney's southwest, five men turned up at two hospitals within 90 minutes. And doctors are sounding the alarm over a nasty diphtheria.

0: WA and Queensland.
1: HCF are not for profit, so they're not for paying out profits to shareholders. They are for paying benefits above industry average per premium dollar.
0: There is a new energy at Carlton. The Blues have had their first win under interim coach Josh Fraser. He admits he's made some tweaks.
2: We're trying to play a more aggressive style with the ball. That's coming through in parts of the game. It isn't yet consistent, so that's what we've got to continue to get to work on. And we're also trying to defend the ground in an aggressive fashion as well.
0: The Blues face Port on Saturday night. But Arsenal are Premier League champions, ending 22 years of waiting after Man City dropped points against Bournemouth.
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3: This is Heat Weather.
4: Plenty of cloud about for Hobart today. We're looking at a top of just 15 degrees. Tomorrow, partly cloudy and 17. Then as for Friday, looking much the same and 18 degrees. 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

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Sam Fisher literally just walked into the studio. He's hanging out with Hit Stan and Christy. I saw him last night. Maybe you did too, at My State Bank Arena. His first time in Hobart, by the way. The city's gonna break my heart. She's always gonna break my heart. Sorry, Sam, but you're right. Hobart is indeed gonna break your heart.

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Hobart's Hit 100.9, and we still have a while to go until we get our tax return. So how are we going to make easy money fast? The Mitsubishi Cash Car is how. 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

0: New music from Olivia Rodrigo. Hobart's Hit 100.9. Home to these two. Dan and Christy. Where were you when Dan and Christy broke the devastating news that Aqua are splitting up?
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0: It's Dan and Christy for Brekkie. 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Your non-stop music continues after this, along with another code word. 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
20: G'day there, I'm Andrew Schaum. Tassie motorists are being urged to support learner drivers after new figures revealed widespread concerns about aggressive behaviour. 70% of those surveyed say young drivers face unnecessary pressure on the road, and RACT says its trainers frequently witness tailgating and impatience. Tasmania's peak doctor's body is calling for urgent action in tomorrow's state budget to fix what it describes as a struggling health system. AMA President Dr. Michael Lumsden-Steele says overcrowded hospitals, long waits and delayed procedures are putting patients at risk and wants investment in workforce, infrastructure and a whole-of-system plan. And briefly, a 27-year-old man was due to face court this morning after being charged over an alleged shooting incident in Blackmans Bay on Monday. Over to sport now, and the AFL has outlined a comprehensive list of concessions to support the Devils ahead of their league entry. AFL.com.au is reporting these include priority access to Tassie players over four drafts and the ability to recruit up to 18 uncontracted players.
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22: Hi there, it's Matthew Layton with you. Labor says small businesses are being spooked for no reason over capital gains tax. The Treasurer's team says concessions remain for eligible operators. But opposition leader Angus Taylor says the PM should have taken the changes to voters.
23: This is one of the most misleading acts that I have seen in my time. I mean, this is just... This Prime Minister thinks that he is so arrogant that he thinks he doesn't need to take this to the Australian people.
22: Police are probing whether organised crime is behind a deadly shooting that's left one man dead and four others hurt. In Sydney's southwest, a home at Canley Heights is now a crime scene with two cars seized as detectives dig in. A horror early morning smash has left two men dead after a car hit a tree and burst into flames in Melbourne's southeast. And diphtheria is back in a big way, and health experts want vaccination rates up fast. The outbreak began in the NT with cases now across three other states.
12: HCF are not for profit, so they're not for paying out profits to shareholders. They are for paying benefits above industry average per premium dollar.
22: The Saints are heading west without one of their big goal threats, with Jack Higgins ruled out because of a swollen knee. He won't face Frio in Perth, leaving St Kilda even lighter up forward. While coach Ross Lyon says Nisiah Wanganeen-Miller is tracking well but won't be rushed back. And Essendon's new CEO is backing in the club's long-term strategy. Tim Roberts telling Seven that includes coach Brad Scott.
24: Brad is part of the strategy. Right, he's totally aligned. Where I sit, absolutely, Brad Scott's going to be our coach.
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0: Mostly fine for the rest of today in Hobart. Tonight, down to 7, and tomorrow, mostly fine with a high of 17. 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

0: 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Cheers for that, bud. Number one hit music station, G'day. You've got Maria with you. And coming up, a new hit from one of our favourite Aussies at the moment. Her name is Rachel Fahim.
1: 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My favourite lyric is in the chorus, "I want to give you every day of my week, no, not just the weekend."

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0: Your number one hit music station. It's Maria with you. Miles Smith and Tanya. Are you at work at the moment, are you?
1: Yes.
0: Shh. Are you being like secret squirrel in the bathroom?
1: No. At the desk at work, but
0: okay.
1: Yep.
0: I don't know why I'm whispering, but anyway. $10,000, Tanya, if you were to win that, what would you spend it on?
1: What I would like is a holiday in Hawaii for 2 weeks. I need a vacation. I've worked too hard this year. I need a break.
0: Could you imagine sipping margaritas at 10 a.m.? Oh, an expenses paid holiday up to $10,000?
1: Oh, it would be unreal. Not have to get out of bed to go to work. It would be great.
0: All right. We've got another code word coming up just before 1 o'clock, okay, where you can share in $100,000 with our 100K payday, Tanya.
1: Perfect. Thank you very much.
0: But before we do that, going to drop the latest thing from Miley Cyrus. Hey, you. It's Younger You on your number one hit music station.
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2: 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The clock has started. And think about what you would spend $10,000 on. 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
20: Hi there, I'm Anne Stein with your local news update. Kingborough Council has a new deputy mayor, with Christian Street elected following recent resignations at the top level. The decision was made at this week's meeting, and he says he plans to guide the council through a challenging financial period and rebuild trust in the community. AMA Tasmania is warning the state's health system is overwhelmed and needs immediate attention in tomorrow's budget. Dr. Michael Lumsden-Steele says emergency departments are under pressure, surgeries are being delayed, diagnostic services are struggling. He's calling for funding to improve staffing, infrastructure and long-term planning. The AFL's decision to push Hawthorn out of Tasmania has drawn criticism from Launceston's Mayor Matthew Garwood. A new Tiger, Teague Wiley, says he's grateful for his early experiences in WA but wants to reset his career in Tasmania, admitting his Shield form has been rough.
21: It's been tough sitting on the sidelines a little bit the last couple of years, but you know, I feel like coming to Tasmania is it's a place where I'll be able to grow as a person, grow as a player and hopefully flourish.
19: Hit National News.
22: Hello there, I'm Matthew Layton. Police are trying to track down two men after what they believe was a targeted shooting. The attack unfolded at Canley Heights in Sydney's southwest, with victims later showing up at Liverpool and Fairfield hospitals. A 28-year-old man has died, and Detective Superintendent Craig Middleton says two men were seen leaving the home where it's believed to have happened.
23: Police are looking for two males that entered the premises shortly before 8:20 p.m. where a number of gunshots were heard. They fled that premises and decamped in a vehicle that has not been recovered by police at this stage.
22: A second group of ISIS-linked Australians could be heading home from Syria. The group reportedly includes six women and children held at their camp. The government says it has no confirmed travel details. And Tim Wilson has stepped up to the mic today with a budget reply of his own at the National Press Club. The Shadow Treasurer will argue Labor doesn't get the role trusts play for small business and vulnerable Australians.
14: HCF are not for profit, so they're not for paying out profits to shareholders. They are for paying benefits above industry average per premium dollar.
22: St Kilda's trip west just got a bit trickier with Jack Higgins out of the Dockers clash. The three-time club-leading goal kicker pulled up from the Richmond win with a sore, swollen knee. Coach Ross Lyon admits the trek to Perth won't be easy.
24: Formidable opposition. They don't seem to have a weakness at the minute. So we're looking forward to the challenge. We've travelled well. Our game's coming together. I think they've got a couple of availability challenges like we have.
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17: Mostly fine for the rest of today in Hobart. Tonight, down to 7, and tomorrow, mostly fine with a high of 17. 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
1: payday. 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And Kira, what are you up to?
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0: area, so pushing on a normal bike is quite hard, so I think an e-bike would be pretty cool.
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0: Thank you so much.
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0: Friday's warm-up for you with Tyo Cruz on your number one hit music station. You've got Maria with you, and coming up in under 20. No, not the original version from the 80s, Madonna, Like a Prayer. Aussie artist Josh Fruaz has spiced up Like a Prayer, and I'm going to play that for you very soon. But first, let's get on some Olivia Dean.
1: 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I love Aretha Franklin, Carole King. I just love female voices puncture you right in your heart.
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Hobart

0: 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G'day, it's Maria with you this afternoon. $10,000 to go off this Friday, sharing 100K with our 100K payday. Already given away $40,000. And I know a lot of people said, you know what, I want a brand new Apple iPhone 17. I'd kickstart my spending on that. But think back to 2002 when you could purchase a camera equipped to Nokia 7650 or a BlackBerry 5810, which debuted the first true smartphone features. Yeah, and in 2002, Avril Lavigne released. Gonna get that on for you inside the next 10 minutes. Plus, Ella Langley, who just won Female Artist of the Year at the ACMs.
1: I would not be standing up here without just the encouragement of so many women. 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
1: 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Coming up, Aussie sweetheart Amy Shark. And that new thing, the remix version of Milky's Just The Way You Are from More Grab next. 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
1: Afternoon, I'm Ann Stone with your local news update. A formal apology has been made in Parliament after a coroner found human remains were unlawfully retained for years. Health Minister Bridget Archer saying 177 remains from autopsies were kept without approval at the R.A. Rodder Pathology Museum between the 60s and 90s. AMA Tasmania is warning the state's health system can no longer safely meet demand ahead of tomorrow's budget. Dr. Michael Lumsden-Steele says bed shortages are causing ambulance ramping and delaying procedures. He's calling for a comprehensive plan and better collaboration between hospitals and community care. The RACT is urging motorists to rethink their behaviour around young drivers following research showing 70% of Tasmanians see aggression on the roads. Common issues include tailgating and impatient overtaking of learners. And briefly to sport, Tasmania's new AFL side will have broad recruiting powers after the league confirmed its list building rules. AFL.com.au's reporting they'll have access to uncontracted players and younger local prospects.
18: Hit National News.
19: Good afternoon, I'm Matthew Layton. The Shadow Treasurer says the federal budget has left a mess so big it'll need more than a broom and a brave face. Tim Wilson telling the National Press Club it's time to restore living standards, accusing Labor of building an economy that favours unions and super funds over everyday Australians.
20: Australians know this budget is a dud, and after this budget earthquake, there will be a substantial clean-up job. But it is not a time for despair. We need courage to fight for a new dawn, a dawn that restores living standards and protects our way of life.
19: Police are chasing two men who may help explain a horror shooting that killed one man and wounded four others in Sydney. Southwest. Two cars have been seized. Doctors are sounding the alarm over Australia's worst diphtheria outbreak in 35 years. Cases have popped up across the NT, Queensland, SA and WA, with the AMA urging everyone to check their jabs. And a dairy pay fight is heading to the umpire with the TWU and Browns set for fair work talks on Friday.
21: HCF are not for profit, so they're not for paying out profits to shareholders. They are for paying benefits above industry average per premium dollar.
19: Taylor Walker's comeback will have to go the scenic route, with Adelaide sending the veteran through the sandfall this week. The Crows are set to regain Riley Filthorpe for Thursday night's huge clash with Hawthorn, while Calamachi is also in the mix. And the Saints are down another key piece, with Jack Higgins staying home instead of flying to Perth to face an in-form Freo. He's got a knee issue, adding to a rough injury list that already includes Nazaia Wanganeen-Millerer, Max King, Mitch Owens and Liam Ryan.
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24: Mostly fine for the rest of today in Hobart. Tonight, down to 7, and tomorrow, mostly fine with a high of 17. And listener knows what Aussie ears want to hear. 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
1: payday. 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
16: My wedding's in October. It would definitely help with that.
1: Oh, my God. 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
16: Probably would. Wouldn't go to waste.
1: No, of course not. Are you a bit stressed about how much money it's cost already for the wedding?
16: Oh, yes. Definitely. I think you should never set a budget with the wedding. You just go with the flow because it always ends up being more.
1: So $10,000 would definitely help with the wedding budget.
16: Oh, my God, yes.
1: Oh, well, good luck. 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You can enter as many times as you like too, Taylor.
16: Amazing.
1: Congratulations on your upcoming nuptials.
16: Awesome. Thank you.
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0: 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G'day, it's Maria and time is up. 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

Harry Styles on your number one hit music station. It's that time of the afternoon. A sugar hit, grab some chalky, and these three guilty pleasures coming up. They're in the country at the moment. They've been apart for 25 years. They are a multi-platinum selling group. I am talking about the boy band Five in Brizzy tonight for their tour and Saturday night in Melbourne. One of their biggest hits, Keep On Moving, will play after Jason Derulo on your hit music station.

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15: Hi there, it's Anne Stone with your local news update. The RACT says aggressive driving towards learners is a major concern after 70% of Tasmanians surveyed back that view. Their trainers report regular incidents of tailgating and risky manoeuvres, adding to the stress of learning to drive. Economic growth is set to be a key feature of tomorrow's state budget, with forecasts showing continued momentum. Treasury's predicting 8% per capita growth over 4 years, surpassing national trends. But we're being told the budget will remain tight as spending is brought under control. Launceston Mayor Matthew Garwood is criticising the AFL's call to wrap up Hawthorn's Tassie games from the end of next year. And in sport, Teague Wiley is chasing a fresh start with the Tasmania Tigers after a stop-start period in WA. Wiley played extensively as a teenager, but struggled for consistency in selection in recent years.
4: I got a lot of opportunity when, between the ages of 17 to 19, and I've played 4 games of Shield cricket in the last 2 years and batted in a different position in 3 of those. So probably haven't had the continuity I would have liked.
16: Hit National News.
17: Hey, I'm Tessa Randello. The Shadow Treasurer slammed the budget, describing it as an earthquake that'll need a substantial clean-up job in an address to the National Press Club. But Treasurer Jim Chalmers, it's hit back at the claims.
18: And today was the least coherent, least credible Shadow Treasurer hit out after a budget than anyone can remember. Now, Tim Wilson's misinformation and his lies didn't last 30 minutes of scrutiny.
17: The PM is ruling out any help for a second group of women linked with Islamic State fighters. AAP reporting 6 more Aussie women linked with ISIS and their children will leave Syria within days. Briefly, DFAT says it's in communication with Israeli authorities about 11 detained Aussies from a flotilla bound for Gaza. And 18-year-old Bianca Adler has become the youngest Aussie to reach the summit of Mount Everest. The Year 12 student had to turn back around 400 metres from the top last year during her first attempt due to bad weather.
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17: St Kilda forward line has copped another hit, with Jack Higgins ruled out for the Fremantle match because of a swollen knee. The Saints head to Perth, already missing a few big names. Coach Ross Lyon says Nazaia Wanganeen-Millara won't be rushed back from his calf issue.
20: Yeah, as far as I know, he's on track, he's pretty bubbly, he'd like to be playing. He says, I feel $1 million, but sports science takes over and calves, you just... You know, there's been players, if you get a chronic calf, you're gone.
17: And Crows veteran Taylor Walker will return from a hamstring strain in the sandball.
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22: Mostly fine for the rest of today in Hobart. Tonight, down to 7, and tomorrow, mostly fine with a high of 17. 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
1: and Tommy Little.
0: This is Carrie and Tommy.
2: Yes, welcome to it. Your Wednesday afternoon. Bickmore is away at the moment, so we got Loz Barry back again.
3: Yes, Lozzy, I've had another, nightmare of bringing you lunch. Yesterday, I was going to bring you lunch, and I said, I've made you lunch. And you said, that's cool, man, but I'm in another state.
4: Yep.
3: And I said, okay, I'll leave the lunch at home then. And I said, I'd bring it in today. And then I forgot, but I told all the rest of the team I'd get us all chicken burgers.
4: Yeah.
3: And then that shop was shut, and so I got us other chicken burgers, and I was like, even though I've forgotten yours, I'll just get you a chicken burger.
4: Yeah.
3: Forgetting that you were...
4: gluten intolerant.
2: Oh.
3: Yes.
4: Yeah, I ate it anyway.
3: I'm so proud of you.
2: The time is ticking.
4: You even messaged this morning and you said, Lozzy, do you want a chicken burger or marry me chicken? And I said, marry me chicken, please.
3: Yeah. So,
5: Lozzy, were you being polite or hungry?
4: Hungry.
5: Okay.
3: Yeah.
4: He's talked it up.
3: Yeah. The marry me chicken?
5: No, the burger.
4: Oh, the burger was amazing. Yeah. And I would have eaten it. Save myself for those things.
3: I know this is too much, but because I know about your gluten intolerance, just amidst my shame of ruining your lunch plans two days in a row, I didn't think about your gluten intolerance. And then when you said, I'm going to eat it anyway, this is too much, but I was like, she's a hero.
4: Yeah, I am.
3: That is.
4: I'm going to have a bad time later. And
3: being a hero is not always pretty.
4: Sometimes it's squirty, you know? that's how it is.
5: That's lovely.
3: Hey, not all heroes wear capes. Some are stuck on the bog. Okay?
2: Not even wearing pants.
3: No. You also then took your tights off. In one of the stranger things, which I did not think were related to right now.
4: They're not.
3: If anyone asks me, what's Lauren Barry like? I'm like, well, she's never pulled her tights. I'll tell you that much. I will.
2: She always makes sure to check.

0: We've got so much to come on the show, including, and there better be a palette update.
1: Yeah.
0: We have tried to order a palette from Amazon of all the return.
2: The palette of the people.
0: The palette of the people.
1: Yes.
0: And then we're going to give it away to you guys. I've been told that there is a surprise announcement later in the show. I said, is it about the palette? Kieran went weird and cagey.
1: Which means yes.
0: Which means surely. But up next, Lizzie, what have we got?
1: Yeah, I've had a very stressful morning and I had a very stressful flight incident. And I want to tell you all about it.
0: Okay. Hit 100.9's Carrie and Tommy, live across Hobart.

0: across Australia for your Wednesday arvo. It's Carrie and Tommy. We got Loz Barry filling in for Bickers at the moment. The time game is coming up a bit later on. $4,700 could be yours.
1: Golly gosh. That's
2: golly
1: exciting.
2: Gosh.
1: Now, I've had probably one of the busiest, most stressful mornings of my entire life.
2: We thank you for getting here in one piece.
1: You're welcome. I wouldn't do it for everyone. But for you, my friend, I'm here.
2: Thank you, Ozzy.
1: I had to do an interview this morning for a different show and then had to, I left that interview at 10:30. My flight boarded at 10:40.
2: Oof.
1: Yeah, and I was 20 minutes away from the airport.
2: I was going to say, I'm guessing the interview wasn't at the airport.
1: No, it was not.
2: Good
1: it
2: trick for young players, though.
1: About 20 minutes away. And I got into the taxi and I said, I will pay you $150 to get me there on time. And that man deserves a medal. If you're listening right now, Mr. Taxi Driver, if you get a speeding fine, I will pay
2: no,
1: it.
2: No, don't say that.
1: Why?
2: Because you've already given him
1: $150. I don't care.
2: You should.
1: He got me there. He got me here.
2: Then let me pay his fine.
1: Okay, fine. Anyway.
2: We're going to get flooded with random cab drivers being like, yo, this is my fine.
1: I get to the airport. They're paging me. I've never been paged at the airport in my life. Paging Ms. Barry.
2: Oh.
1: Please come to gate 5.
2: Jesse and I have been paged before at an airport.
0: Yeah, we did not make it.
2: We were in Switzerland.
0: Yes.
2: And because I had the idea of wanting to try, there were three pubs at the airport and I wanted to try all the different French fries at each of the three pubs, but I had not adjusted my phone to the local time.
0: Yeah, it was like 1 hour over, I think, from the country we'd been in.
1: And you're just going about life.
0: We're like, how
1: this
0: good are
1: great?
0: Chips? Well, let's find out how good they are at the next place.
1: That's far too stressful.
2: Stuck in Switzerland.
1: I'm normally so on time and it stresses me out.

0: Anyway, I finally make it to the plane, yes. And I sit down, and then my phone was going to die. So I just had to sit with my thoughts, really, the whole time.
1: Terrifying. You raw dogged it.
0: I raw dogged it. I didn't even have my headphones in. There wasn't enough battery.
1: Oh, my
0: God. So I just sort of sat there thinking.
1: Yeah.
0: And I was looking out the window, and I thought, God, there's some questions that I want to ask a pilot, and I'm going to see one today.
1: Oh.
0: So I'm going to ask you.
1: This is terrifying because I'm not good at these.
0: They're easy because the first
1: one. No, but I'm not good at these.
0: No.
1: Whenever anybody asks me, I go, hey, if it starts like this, hey, you're a pilot, you'll know this. I'm like, I won't.
2: Is this how you started your pilot's exam? No, this is hard because I'm not good at these.
1: Well, the one I failed, yes. Yeah.
0: Okay.
2: But, you were late to that too.
0: Yeah. These aren't hard and they're just things that I thought of because I looked down and I thought, God, taking off in the plane is still a little bit scary sometimes. I'm like, this is scary.
1: So nerve wracking. Yep.
0: My first question, Tommy. Yep.
1: Yes.
0: Do pilots still get scared when they fly?
1: Oh, no, sorry, I don't.
0: You don't?
1: No, not
0: at all.
1: So
0: a Qantas pilot would just be like, this is nothing.
1: You know, this is an earnest answer. One of the best things that I learned,
0: yeah.
1: I don't know if this is a good thing or not, but it was like I got obsessed with crashes and I would go and listen because there's basically any plane crash you can think about, a famous one.
0: Yep.
1: There are a whole podcast devoted to exactly what happened in the lead up, all the things that led to the course. And often they reckon, black box, stuff like that. They reckon in any catastrophic disaster, there's usually 7 mistakes that lead up to that point.
0: Really?
1: And so even if I make one mistake, I'm like, I got 6 up my sleeve.
0: Okay, like, you're like a cat.
1: I'm good to go. Yes. Yes.
0: All right. This is my next question. Actually, 131060, if you have a question for a pilot that you've always wanted to ask, give us a call and you can ask Tommy as well.
1: Yeah, easy one.
0: here's another one.
1: Yeah.
0: I know that the plane can't just fall out of the sky.
1: Why not?
0: But why?
1: Why not?
0: That's not what I wanted. No. I'm asking you.
2: Good evening, ladies and gentlemen. Sorry. We might fall out of the sky, but I don't think so.
1: in when I told you that I listened to a lot of famous like crashes, there's one that I think of. Then Jesse, I've told you about this. It was Niki Lauda, former F1 driver.
2: Oh,
1: he started an airline called Lauda Air.
0: Yeah.
1: And one of their planes, big jumbo jets and stuff have things called reverse thrusters on their engine. So basically the jet engine goes the other way. So when you land, it's essentially brakes, right? And their reverse thrusters came on mid-flight. Now, because they're going at, let's call it a roughly 800 Ks an hour, something like that, it just caused both wings to rip off the plane and it fell straight out of the air. It's something that wasn't meant to be able to happen to the aircraft, but it did come on. And so our plane can kind of fall out of the sky.
0: But that's not what I wanted you to say.
1: But planes can glide.
0: Okay.
1: Yes. Right. So anything.
2: Not if their wings are ripped off, though.
1: Not if they've got no. But helicopters can also glide. It's called auto rotation. So even if you have no power, you should be able to land.
0: Like a paper plane.
1: 100% like a paper plane.
0: All right, my last one before we put it out to the people. Inertia. Talk me through it.
2: Inertia, hardly know it.
0: if the plane, when it goes like that and the whole plane goes on its side, why don't we move more with it?
1: What do you mean, why don't we move more with it?
0: Like we just stay in our seats, but the plane's almost upside down and we're just sitting
1: there. Plane is not almost upside down.
0: I don't know.
2: 10 degrees.
3: Did you take a stunt plane here this morning?
0: Yeah, I did.
1: I feel like this is more of a physics question than a pilot question.
0: But you should know.
1: What do you mean? But the question was inertia.
0: Inertia, please discuss.
1: But it's just that something wants to maintain the state that it's in. So it's why people think that if you're, let's say you're standing out the roof of a convertible car and the car's driving on at 100 Ks.
0: Very dangerous.
1: People think that if you jump out of the car, you should be able to land on the ground.
0: Well, that's stupid.
1: Hey?
0: That's very dumb.
1: But why is that dumb?
0: Because you'll fly back.
1: You'll fly back. No, you'll keep moving forward.
0: Oh, yeah.
1: You're also
0: inertia.
1: Because you're also traveling at 100 Ks
0: correct.
1: An hour. Yes, which is why if you hit anything, you go flying out
2: through the winds.
1: Because you forget that you're a separate body but traveling at that same speed.
2: Always wear your seatbelt.
1: Yeah. It's also why when we don't know the Earth's rotating.
0: Okay.
1: Because we're moving at the same speed as it.
0: See, we're all learning together. This is great. 131060, if you have a question for a pilot, we have one.
1: Easy one. Easy one. 100.9's Carrie and Tom.

0: Olivia Rodrigo with What We Don't Want Right Now. That's Drop Dead.
1: No.
2: No.
0: We are talking pilots.
2: Yes, we are. I had a little bit of time this morning on a plane to, I was simply, for lack of a better term, raw dogging it on the plane. I didn't have headphones. My phone was going to die, so I just had to sit there with my thoughts.
1: Yeah, terrible.
2: So I've got a lot of questions here that I want to ask a pilot. Thankfully, I'm going to see one today, Mr. Tommy Little.
1: Yes. Not the highest level of pilot.
0: Don't back out now.
1: Not commercial, just a private pilot.
2: Yeah, but hey, I think it's fine. And I asked you my questions and they put it out. So 131060, if you have a question you've always wanted to ask a pilot, a simple one, give us a call. Not you, you're a simple pilot.
1: Do you know what? I hope no one ever hears me. If I'm ever taking someone for a flight, I hope they never hear me go, never eat soggy weeping. No, I think we're good. I think we are good. We are heading in the right direction. Southwest.
0: To the L up so I can see.
2: Alicia, do you have a question for a pilot, Tommy?
3: I do. Hi, Tommy.
1: Hey, Alicia.
3: I have a question about the doors in the emergency exits.
1: Yes.
3: I've studied them many a times, and not because I want to evacuate, but I'm just curious, how easy are they to open mid-flight, or can they at all?
2: Right.
1: I feel like they must be able to, because I feel like I've seen news stories where a person tries to, and either they have been successful or they've frantically like tackled them to the ground. And surely if they couldn't open them, surely then, you know, they wouldn't be tackled to the ground. But Alicia, I think the idea of everything getting sucked out, I think is overplayed in movies.
2: I don't think so.
1: You don't think so?
2: No. I mean, I'm not a pilot.
1: Because as soon as the plane gets below, I think, 10,000 feet, they can depressurize it. And so apart from, you know, it going an incredibly fast rate, I don't think everything should get sucked out.
0: So is your professional opinion not that dangerous?
1: I'm saying if it's hot, pop the doors.
2: Crack a window.
4: Should we fact check quickly?
0: Oh, okay.
1: About which bit, Simi?
4: About being able to open a door during flight.
1: I'm saying you can.
4: I'm not saying you can't, but Google's saying you can't.
2: Oh, okay. But is it Google AI or is it Google?
1: But what if they're not? So are they saying you need the pilot needs to activate something that means the emergency doors could open? Because what if they're then incapacitated?
2: Yeah, what if you had a heart attack?
4: I haven't Googled quick enough.
1: Yeah.
2: Okay.
4: Well, but they're talking about if the cabin pressure at 35,000 feet, it's like they're saying it's just tons and tons of pressure from the outside pushing the door in. So
1: it's not a mechanical thing.
4: No,
1: it's a physics.
4: It's a pressure thing. Yes.
2: It's a strength thing.
1: Did you hear what I just came up with then, Alicia?
3: Well, I think I feel better because I don't know if I want the doors to be able to open that easily.
2: No.
3: Or, you know, because I feel like on flights I just sit there staring at who's close by and like, can I trust you?
2: Yes.
3: And not open those doors.
2: Yes.
1: I'm still standing by, Alicia, that as long as you, and we have spoken to an expert on the show before about, and said the same thing about turbulence, that whenever there's injuries and stuff from turbulence, they could almost all have been prevented by keeping your seatbelts on.
2: Oh, yeah.
1: Which is what they say all the time and why they tell you to keep them on. So I reckon you won't get sucked out. Don't take this as fact if you've got your seatbelt on, Alicia.
2: Yeah.
3: Okay, thank you.
1: Okay, thank you. Thank Excellent. You, Alicia.
2: Brendan, have you got a question for Pilot Tommy?
5: Yeah, I have. Actually, I just got off a plane now, off a flight from New Zealand, and I was sitting second row and I saw the pilot come out, and this is a burning question I wanted to ask him. So I wanted to get up, but he got in the toilet too quick and then he got out too quick. And my question was, as I was looking out the window, everything looked flat, and I was wondering if the Earth is flat. Is it really flat or is it curved?
1: See, Brendan, I find this question interesting because I swear when I've looked out of the windows of planes, I can often see the curvature of the Earth. Have you never seen it curve?
5: No. I was looking at it today and all the way from Queenstown back to Melbourne. I was looking across and I go, no, I can't see the curve.
1: Do you reckon you were over a flat spot?
5: Must have been.
4: Was it cloudy?
1: Yeah,
4: was it actually see?
1: Yes.
4: Could you see, Brendan?
5: I could see. I looked as far as I could see, and it was flat. I actually pulled out one of those little cards you get in the seat in front of you.
1: Yes.
5: And I sort of held it up to the horizon.
1: That's a flat surface. Yeah.
5: Yeah, and it looked straight, and I took photos and everything. And yeah, that was my question.
1: So, Brendan, because I've had another time when I've seen the curvature of the Earth, and it's ever if you're standing at a body of water, particularly a bay where you can then see the, if you're lucky enough that there's a building over the other side or something, or a mountain range or something, if you're looking across an expanse of water, and often then I can see a bit of curvature because the water seems to bulb up a little bit against that. Have you ever seen that?
5: Sometimes I have, sometimes I haven't, but my other question is, if you are travelling on a curvature, wouldn't you have to tilt the plane down every so often to bring it down to keep it the same level?
2: That I've never thought of.
1: That's a great question. Yeah, you know
5: because
1: what,
5: you'd be
1: Brendan?
5: Flying straight out into outer space then, wouldn't it?
2: I mean, I'm not a pilot, Brendan, but I think it has something to do with atmosphere, Tommy.
1: So, Brendan, well, here's another question. Let's say the Earth is flat. Why then would the air get thinner as we go up?
5: Good question. Yeah, good question, because we had a packet of chips in our seat in front, which we hadn't opened, which expanded.
1: Yes.
5: We're looking at that as well and going, look at that, it's about to pop. And then when we came back down, they shrunk back to their normal size again.
1: Yes.
2: Yeah. Wow.
1: And where does it, with the, and this is not me taking the piss, it's a genuine question, although there are a lot of opportunities to take the piss, but where with a flat Earth, where does it end? Like, where's it stopping?
5: Look, I don't know. You hear these things, is there the ice wall that goes around and all this and that? I don't know. That's what I'm asking you. That's what I want.
1: Yeah,
5: that's
1: no.
5: That's why I wanted to ask a pilot, you know?
1: Brendan, I think I'm hoping that you've left this conversation thinking the Earth might be a little more curved, because I've left it thinking it might be a little more flat.
6: Carrie and Tommy are all about the green and gold, mainly because it means

0: 24.
1: When you're driving in a school zone, pay attention to the signs. 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Grow up. There's no excuse in a school zone.
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2: Drive out of Hobart on the Tasman ends, delay free run all the way through to the airport and beyond. The Brooker Highway started to slow up through Lutana, Derwent Park and Montrose. The southern outlet mighty fine with no disruptions. And through the bottom end of Hobart, Macquarie and Davies starting to see some delays really kicking in. Congested roads, overflowing schools and hospitals, zero immigration. Australia needs a new deal, newdeal.au. Authorised by Clive Palmer for the United Australia Party Gold Coast. And that's the latest in traffic on Hobart's Hit 100.9.
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0: Your Wednesday arvo, it's Carrie and Tommy. Carrie away at the moment, so we got Loz Barry filling in. 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
1: We've got so much still to come in the show. We've got thousands upon thousands of dollars to give away after four. But up next, speaking of cash, Lozzie, we need to talk about the cheating scandal that has erupted that may cost their team over 200 million. Wait for it. Pound.
2: Oh, dear.
1: That's next.
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0: Carrie and Tommy for you Wednesday afternoon. We got Loz Barry filling in the Sarbo.
1: Well, this is a cheating scandal for the ages. Loz, firstly, I'll start by saying, how much do you know about football?
2: Zero.
1: And when I say football, I don't mean rugby league. I don't mean Aussie rules. No. I mean soccer, isn't it?
2: Genuine football.
1: Nothing.
2: Not a lot.
1: Do you know about the Premier League? You know that's like the
2: is that in
1: top
2: England?
1: Tier. Top tier.
2: That's just like.
1: So each season in the Premier League, they relegate the bottom two clubs and they promote the two clubs from the league below, right?
2: Uh-huh.
1: And so if you get promoted up into the Premier League, it might be the hugest thing that ever happens to your team because it's suddenly in rights, in broadcasting, in attendance, in merchandising, all these things. They reckon it's to the value of about £200 million over three seasons.
2: No way.
1: Yes. And competing in the championship playoffs was going to be Southampton at FC. Southampton. And they were just about to, so all they had to do was win this one game and that cash would be theirs.
2: Right.
1: Here is announcing they're going to be playing.
3: And Southampton are going to Wembley. Hull City lie in wait.
1: So this game they're about to play is considered the world's richest soccer match. That was until they have been expelled for cheating.
4: This Saturday at Wembley, it was due to be Hull versus Southampton. But Southampton have been sensationally kicked out of the final for spying on opponents three times filming their training sessions.
1: So, and there's a photo here of a bloke, literally like it's out of a student film, standing behind a tree with an iPhone out, filming, and that photo has been taken by the club in question. It's been by their photographers. So they've been like, hang on, isn't he standing up there filming? And so their photographer's gone, I'll get a photo of this guy. Do you want to know how he got there?
2: Yes, I do.
1: The supposed spy, who they allege to be a Southampton analyst, is said to have parked at a golf club and then walked a couple of hundred yards down a road which leads to the top of a small hill near the training pitch. And then they've looked over, the team's gone, I think that bloke is spying on us. So let's go ask him a few questions. They said it looked like he was pointing the camera and also had like headphones in, appearing to be possibly live streaming the whole of their opposition's training session.
2: A FaceTime.
1: Basically a FaceTime. Well, yeah. Yeah, hey, coach, I've got him. Look, yeah, have a look. Have a look.
2: Are their training sessions not like AFL where it's like public?
1: I'm guessing no.
2: It's all private.
1: I've got a big no from our UK correspondent.
2: Wow.
1: At one stage, the suspicious individual is alleged to have been pointing his mobile phone. Yep. And then they said, well, this is what happened next. So a member of staff approached the guy and he would not identify himself. Then, and this is one of the great covers up, he quickly deleted some content off his phone before running off into the golf club nearby. He jogged into the toilets, changed his clothes and hurriedly left the site.
2: Change his clothes. He's fine.
1: And then how do you think they possibly tracked him down? Because obviously if you're going to use someone to do this thing that could cost you potentially hundreds of millions of dollars, you get someone that is not linked to your club at all.
2: And is possibly a qualified spy.
1: Not at all. You don't do that because they just went and got onto the website of the team and they went, hang on, he is on the Southampton site because their photographer took photos. So all they did is they got onto the Southampton website and went, his profile's up here and he works for the club. And then they held their photos up that you've seen here of this bloke behind the tree. And they went, that's this bloke from this site. And just like that, they're out.
2: Oh, you'd be ropeable.
1: And they have said they're going to appeal the decision. Producer Kieran, our UK correspondent, what are the chances are that they'll reverse it?
5: Zero, because the game's on Saturday.
1: And so what happens to this ball? I know the English are very passionate about their sports, and this is probably the biggest thing that will happen to Southampton ever. What happens to this bloke? Does he going, I mean, he was in hiding, but not very well when he was filming the training.
2: Yeah.
1: But is he going to hiding now?
5: So Southampton will start next season with a points deduction, and their coach, their manager, and the analyst are now under investigation as well.
2: Oh, boy.
1: Oh, boy.
6: It's worth £200 million, and they've just cheaped out on, like, Gary, go down, but wear a baseball cap.
2: Yeah.
6: No one will see you.
1: But also, what about a GoPro?
6: Yeah,
1: like a lens. He may as well be, You know how boomers film with their like iPad?
7: Yeah.
2: Yes.
1: He may as well be there just like holding up an iPad.
8: He was doing it behind a tree. They could have just done like a little cuckoo bird with a camera inside and just left it alone.
2: Or just stroll past with the Google lens glasses
8: on.
2: Oh,
8: that's smart.
1: Oh,
2: okay. Of course. I'm not a spy, but.
6: But you're better than Gary.
2: Honestly,
1: and
2: so
1: us,
2: me.
1: To be honest. Yeah. We were doing a cuckoo camera 2 seconds ago and I agreed with it. I was like, a cuckoo camera's pretty good. Pretty good stuff. It only films on the hour, every hour. It comes up and you get like 6 seconds of footage as it goes.
8: Real big zoom in and out.
1: Also, what information are you really getting from training?
2: Yeah.
1: Like, unless they've bought in a player, they're like, oh my God, you won't believe it. They've got Ronaldo. When are they going to tell us? 13-10-60. I'd love to know, did you get caught cheating?
2: Yeah.
1: Obviously, I'm not expecting it to be on this kind of scale. And to be honest, the smaller the cheating and the more trivial, I'm going to be real happy with. When did you get caught cheating? 13-10-60 is our number.
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0: New Wednesday, Arvo. It's Carrie and Tommy. We've got Loz Barry filling in the Sarbo. And on 13 10 60, caught cheating.
1: Yes, of the non-romantic kind. Because Southampton FC over in the world of football, soccer. You're alright. Shut it, you toilet.
0: You're right.
1: Southampton FC were going to play in the Championship playoffs, and if they won that, they'd get promoted to the Premier League, a promotion that is worth in the region of £200 million over three seasons for the club, and they have been expelled for cheating because an analyst from Southampton was seen filming a training session by standing behind a tree, filming the Middlesbrough training sessions just with his iPhone. Bradley, g'day.
2: Hey, how's it going there?
1: Yeah, good. When did you get caught cheating?
2: So, back in high school, I actually have a twin brother, and we're in the same VCE class, and basically we're a laptop class, and I've logged into his laptop, sent his whole assignment to myself, me the dingleberry I am. All I did was change the font and obviously got caught out.
1: The font?
3: The font.
2: Yeah, that's all I did not change a thing.
1: That's the one they're always looking for. They're like, yeah, sure, the words are the same, but the font's different, like the handwriting.
0: What did you go with, a bit of Comic Sans?
2: Oh, because they said, oh, you're going to have to redo it to me and my brother. My brother's cracked it, as you can imagine. Oh, poor bugger.
3: But,
2: all good.
1: What was the punishment, Bradley?
2: Well, I had done like a few other naughty things, and I was asked to leave that school quite literally. So, it was
3: Bradley.
2: The last straw.
1: Did you tell your brother if he left, you could keep going in secret and they wouldn't know you didn't want to do it?
2: Exactly. I should have done that.
3: Yeah.
1: Thank you, Bradley. Appreciate it. Who you got,
3: Lizzie? Paula, were you caught cheating?
4: I was.
3: Oh, dear.
4: About 13 years ago, I lived in Queensland and my mum lived in Tasmania. And every evening at 7 o'clock, we used to watch Giggle and Hoot with the kids on ABC for Kids.
3: Nice.
4: And we'd have to guess which window the owl was going to fly out of. Tommy knows where this is going. And because of the daylight savings time in Tassie, my mum would text me and let me know which window it was for about a week so I could beat my husband and three-year-old.
3: Oh, my God.
1: Paula,
3: brilliant.
1: I love it so much.
0: Did you ever get caught?
4: I did. It was like about a week. It happened for about a week, and then my husband caught me getting the text message from my mum letting me know what window it was.
3: Oh, that's hilarious.
1: Paula, in that week, like, let's call it, you know, the best week of your life.
4: It was.
1: Was there any humility? Like, did you decide to throw one of the, like, games 2 days in or something so it didn't look bad?
4: No,
1: you just won everything.
4: No, I took every one.
1: Did people get sus when you started asking your three-year-old to put $50 on it the next night?

0: When you're driving in a school zone, pay attention to the signs. Slow down to 40 kilometres per hour. Grow up. There's no excuse in a school zone.
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2: Conditions on the roads are looking pretty good with no major incidents that I need to run you through. A smooth run between South Hobart and Kingston on the southern outlet. The Tasman yet to see delays kick in. Through the bottom end of town, however, delays are starting to form on Macquarie and Davie Street. The Brooker is definitely slowing up, especially through Cornelian Bay. 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
8: Hey, I'm Tessa Randello. The Prime Minister says Australia stands with the family of a 5-year-old girl whose body was found on the outskirts of Alice Springs last month. Anthony Albanese meeting with her family today. A 47-year-old man's been charged with the murder of Kumanjai little baby. The Shadow Treasurer is slamming the federal budget's effect on small businesses.
9: In this budget, the government has revealed it is a freeloader off the hard work of Australians and that they don't understand the engine of the economy and the people who power it every day.
8: Tim Wilson there during a National Press Club address today, while Treasurer Jim Chalmers called the response the least responsible and most divisive. The Australian Council of Trade Unions calling for a 6% increase to minimum wage comes ahead of the Fair Work Commission's final decision, which will affect 3 million workers. And researchers have spotted the longest ever whale journey of more than 15,000 k's. Photos of one whale were taken 22 years apart in Brazil and then to Hervey Bay in Queensland.
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8: Rio could make club history this Friday night, but the coach isn't celebrating just yet. The Dockers face the Saints with a shot at 10 straight wins for the first time. But Justin Longmuir says the only record he cares about is playing good footy.
11: Yeah, some of those things don't matter in the long run, but it just doesn't help you win games of footy, focusing on those things.
8: And Tex Walker's return is on, just not under the Thursday night lights. Adelaide is leaving the 36-year-old out of its AFL side for the Hawthorn blockbuster in Launceston. He'll play in the sandball.
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13: Mostly fine for the rest of today in Hobart. Tonight, down to 7, and tomorrow, mostly fine with a high of 17. And listener knows what Aussie ears want to hear. 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
1: And Tommy Little. 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
16: 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This is Carrie and Tommy.
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18: I still think you thought there was actual cash on the line for you.
19: No, I just wanted to tell a story.
18: Nobody cares, but we will care when it's your stories. Hey, Lozzie.
19: Yeah.
18: Up next, yes. Speaking of cash, I think I've cracked a little. I've got a gripe. I've got an old man gripe, but yep. I've turned it into a money-making mission for everyone. Stay with us.
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0: Barry and Tommy driving you home for your Wednesday. Arvo Bickers is away. We got Loz Barry filling in. The time game is coming up soon. $4,700 could be all yours.
1: Yes. I think one of the great joys. Wait for this.
2: Go on.
1: I think one of the great joys in life is nearly over. So I love a sense of community, right?
2: Yeah.
1: I hate the man, yep. And I like when the people band together to stick it to the man.
2: Mm-hmm.
1: Mm. This is why, I mean, one of the things that disappointed me most about COVID was when neighbours snitched on their neighbours for having people over at their house. I'm like, yeah. We're all in this together. Let's team up and be a bit naughty.
2: Yeah.
1: Anyway, follow the rules, whatever I'm meant to say legally here. So,
2: not that.
1: So I've always loved in the past, if you're entering a car park as a car is leaving, if they go, hey, my ticket has still got an hour left on it, I'm like, this is the stuff that really gets me going.
2: Yes. Yeah.
1: Sense of community, combining, sticking it to the man.
2: Yep.
1: Yeah. They've got enough of our money. So today I went to buy a parking ticket for the meter. And it's only because I usually like to run the gauntlet, but yesterday I got a parking fine, so I was like, don't be stupid to get a ticket. And no ticket popped out. And so it just registered my license plate, and then no ticket popped out. And I'm like, oh, this sucks, because it means they could be making double time on the spots. Because if I pay for, let's say I pay for 2 hours, I leave after an hour, I don't have a ticket to hand on to the next person. And then the next person might, they're double dunking on our spot. And I hate it. And so I was angrily hitting the buttons, and then I saw a little thing on the thing that said, if there's a fault with the meter, just SMS.
2: Mm.
1: And I thought, well, the price of an SMS is heaps less than the price of a parking ticket. And since they're double dipping, I'm going to take away one of their dips.
2: Yeah.
1: And so I SMS'd the meter number, my rego, and then you had to describe the fault. And I just said, the buttons don't work. They can't argue with that. The buttons don't work.
3: True.
1: And so I sent that through, and then I thought, that's me for now. I'm just going to keep doing that. So now everywhere I park, I'm just going to do, unless this is illegal, which I'm not going to then, whatever we're meant to say with the guidelines again of the show, I'm unsure. But I think it's I think I'm a genius. What do you guys think?
3: I actually think that's brilliant.
2: Because I've actually never thought about that. You're so right, because I'm always going over what I need with just the...
1: And then someone else pays again.
2: Yes.
1: Yes.
3: Yeah.
1: We pay taxes.
2: What bloody for? For this.
1: Yes.
2: This is why.
1: And you know what annoys me as well? Now, the Gumbies is not the right word. Beautiful people that go around checking the thing.
2: Parking meter men, ladies.
1: They used to, legends. Yeah. They're too far, whatever. They're people.
3: Somewhere in between.
1: Yeah, don't abuse them. They're just doing their job.
2: Yeah.
1: Except if they, you know, if they're double dipping as well. Yeah, something like that. They used to have to go around and check, you know, your car to be like, oh, yep, and they'd have to read the tickets.

0: there's a bit of process involved in that. Some feel like they're doing their job. They're working a bit hard. I get if you haven't done the right thing, whatever. But now the meters often flash up like which spots are expired. So they don't even have to get out. They can just go past the meter and look, and they'll be like, there's six people there. I'm going to do them in. It sucks. It all sucks. And I'm going to screw them back.
1: Can I give you a bit of a hack for if you go and park in a boom gate, like paid parking place, but it doesn't read your number plate, so some of the older ones still like this, you can go in, park, and then when you're going back to your car, you get another ticket. And sometimes if you're under 15 minutes, then it's free. So someone told that to my brother, and he did that, but he realized that you needed a piece of metal to
2: make it register
1: to get the ticket to come out.
2: Yeah.
1: So instead of doing anything else and just using it like it's supposed to, he carried a 10-kilo weight in his bag. And I was like, he's still hacking the system. Well, it's worth it.
0: He's even getting a workout. He's basically wearing a weighted vest around.
1: That's
0: his
1: brilliant.
0: Knees will either be so strong or shot.
1: I have a lot of respect if you're putting the effort into the hustle.
0: Yeah. Do you want to know on 13 10 60, how did you screw the man over just a bit?
3: Yes.
0: Yeah. Because like I said, we all work hard and sometimes the system ain't that fair. And if you've got little tips like we've just given, which may or may not be illegal, but, you know.
1: We're not encouraging.
0: But we are voicing them. So then you can judge for yourself if you want to employ such money-making tactics yourself. 13, 10, 60. Whenever you screwed the man a little bit and can you help us, give us a call.
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0: Beer Wednesday, Arvo. It's Carrie and Tommy. We got Loz Barry filling in on 13 10 60. When did you stick it to the man? Just a little bit.
1: Yes, yeah. Because I'm sick of it. I've only just discovered it today. I am sick of it. Parking tickets. When you pay for a meter now, it doesn't give you a ticket in a lot of places.
2: Yeah.
1: And so it means that, like, if you book it for 2 hours or whatever, and then you leave after an hour, the next person that comes in, you can't give them your ticket. So then they are paying, and essentially they're double dipping on the spot. So now I've just realized you can just report the meter as faulty, send your rego in, and then park for free wherever you want. And you all should, unless it's illegal, and then in which case you shouldn't. I don't know. G'day, Michelle.
3: Hi, how are you going?
1: Yeah, well, we're sticking it to the man. Yeah. It feels pretty good, Michelle. You want to join in?
3: I do.
1: Yeah, what have you got?
3: So quite a few years ago, we went on an interstate trip, and I happened to leave my handbag on the nature strip, and which had my car keys in it. Mm-hmm. Flew back to Melbourne without the car keys, so had to leave the car parked in the long-term car park for, I think it took about 5 days for the keys to arrive.
1: Yes.
3: So we had a massive parking ticket at the long-term car park.
2: Yep.
3: So my husband, who works in construction, snuck out to the Melbourne airport at night, put a high-vis vest on, got one of the luggage trolleys, pushed it over the parking barrier thing, got a new ticket, went round, jumped in the car, popped that ticket through. No fee for the whole parking.
1: That is genius. Wonderful, Michelle.
2: Genius.
1: That is really good stuff. Were you impressed with hubby, or were you worried about when he was doing it all?
3: I was a little bit worried, but no, I was impressed. And I was, at least he didn't carry a big weight in a backpack like that.
2: Yeah, correct.
0: Whatever gets the job done, all right?
3: Yeah, exactly.
1: I agree. Do you, if you were strapped for time,
2: yeah,
1: and you got off your flight and you had luggage that was going to come out, if you just got in a cab, left, and then rang the airline and said, hey, my luggage is lost, would they have to send it to your house?
2: I think you...
0: Maybe, but don't they charge you?
1: Yeah. Do they?
0: I think maybe from memory.
2: Especially if it's just on the thing going around. So you didn't look very hard.
1: This has gone from sticking it to the man to giving the man a bit more money.
2: Yeah.
0: Maybe.
1: Okay. G'day, Sophie.
4: Hi there. How are you?
1: We're sticking it to the man. Yeah. We're pretty excited about it, Soph. Join in.
4: I feel even a bit naughty making this call, but my little hack is with some certain music streaming services, you get the free trials, right?
1: Yeah.
4: You only have to sign up with your email. And if you want to go again, Apple has this handy little thing called Hide My Email, and it just forwards it to your account.
2: Oh, my God.
1: Oh, my God. So how many?
4: Surely they got to crack down on it.
1: How many are you up to? Or hypothetically, this person.
4: Just a couple.
1: Just a couple.
4: Mm. Yeah.
1: Yeah.
2: Wow. I want to know how far you can take this, Sophie.
1: Does that mean?
4: I don't know.
1: Does that mean, because Sophie, they often do that with like gyms? No, because they need personal details and stuff as well.
4: Yeah.
1: Do you know how they always have awesome introductory offers?
2: Yeah.
1: But then after that, they sting you?
2: Yeah.
1: This is okay. Good on you, Sophie. You've really got my mind ticking. That's wonderful. Thank you. Who got Ozzy?
2: Peter, are you sticking it to the man?
5: I try to every chance I get.
2: Yep, good.
1: Tell us what you're up to.
5: Righto. You know, on the theme of your parking, those parking fines that you get.
1: Yes.
5: Well, if you actually get a tow docket or a receipt from a mechanical joint, doesn't have to be a legitimate one, obviously, send it in with your parking fine and that's it. They waive it.
1: Oh, so you get... let's pretend it is a legitimate mechanic to say, hey, the head gasket was blown on this car, and you give them a receipt for that, you'll get out of it.
5: Absolutely. Just send them the receipt. You don't have to call anybody or anything.
2: Wow.
1: Peter, you...
5: Just send it back to them.
1: You are bloody brilliant.
5: It's been working for years.
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7: When you're driving in a school zone, pay attention to the signs. Slow down to 40 kilometres per hour. Grow up. There's no excuse in a school zone.
6: Hit traffic.
8: Brooke are starting to slow up. We do have reports of an incident in Cornelian Bay on the approach to Risdon Road. That's causing delays to push back onto Brooke Ave in North Hobart. Otherwise, it's slowing up through the time at Derwent Park. The Tasman in fine form and no dramas for the southern outlet. From 25 May to 1 June, Queen's Walk will be closed between Domain Highway and Bellevue Parade for Tas Waterworks. 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That's the latest in traffic on Hobart's Hit 100.9.
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0: Australia for you Wednesday, Arvo. It's Carrie and Tommy. Carrie away at the moment. We've got Loz Barry filling in.
1: We're finally going to get to find out what the surprise is before 5 o'clock. Mm. And if it's not about the palate and our palate party, I'm going to be ropeable.
2: I'm going to be kicking off.
1: Yeah. You know what else is about to kick off?
2: What?
3: It's the best competition in radio.
4: This is the best competition you've ever had.
5: 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Oh, my God.
3: Time Game Jackpots Weekly.
6: Oh, mate, you make our dreams come true.
3: All you need to do is say stop.
6: Stop.
3: When exactly 5 seconds is up. This week, the jackpot is up to...
1: $4,700.
3: Carrie and Tommy's Time Game.
1: And you know what we always say?
2: What?
1: Oola, that's a lot of moolah.
2: I had a go at this last week and I was very good.
1: You died.
2: No. I was very good.
1: There is no close in this game.
2: There's no close? There's
1: Nope. There's
2: win or die.
1: Win or die.
2: Hey.
1: If you want to win or die, 13-10-60 is our number. 5 seconds is all we need. We play next.
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0: Happy Wednesday, Arvo. It's Carrie and Tommy for the drive home. Bickers is away. We got Loz Barry filling in.
1: $4,700. Nothing to turn your nose up at.
2: Pretty good.
1: Tash, do you reckon that sounds pretty good?
3: I think that sounds amazing.
2: Yes, Tash.
1: I thought you were going to join us on pretty good. Thank you, Tash. You know what to do. Jesse here is going to say start. You say stop. If it's exactly on 5 seconds, the cash is yours. If not, you plummet to your death. Not a high-stakes game at all. Were you ready?
3: I'm ready.
0: Start.
3: Stop.
1: How often?
2: I said stop at the same time she did.
3: Oh. Yes.
1: You just put a microphone in front of your mouth. No, you didn't.
2: No, I said stop.
1: No, you didn't. I would have heard that too.
0: Is that match fixing?
2: No, I didn't tell it when it was. I was just doing it in my own head.
1: Should, just in case the legal team come back and check, just you can fix it now.
2: Didn't say anything.
0: Also, please don't confuse the ferret.
1: Yeah.
2: The who?
1: Oh, my God. What did you think this furry little creature was?
2: Oh, hello, ferret. I didn't see you over there.
1: What do you mean?
0: God.
1: You had to argue it's
0: the
1: abnormal
0: is six
1: to have
0: foot
1: a
0: three. I think you've ever seen a 6'3" ferret before.
1: Also, he's nude. If he was a human, that would be very inappropriate. But luckily, the hair covers the down there.
2: Yeah.
0: Eyes up, Loz.
2: I'm sorry. I can't.
1: You didn't say
2: stop.
1: And you have not seen Jesse's penis.
2: Nope.
1: Are we across everything?
2: Yep.
1: Are we all on the same page?
2: Yep.
1: How did Tash go?
0: 5.
1: Oh, that's good.
0: Point.
1: Yes.
0: 3-1.
3: Oh, no.
2: I'm sorry.
1: Oh, okay. Do you want to say g'day?
2: Hi, Richard.
4: How you going?
2: Very well. How are you? Do you practice the time game at home?
4: I listen to it every afternoon on my way home from work.
2: I've got a good feeling about Richard.
1: And I've got a good feeling about Richard. Richard, are you in nature? You sound like you might be in nature.
4: Yeah, mate. I'm just leading 2 weanlings down to a paddock.
1: Oh gosh, that's so sweet. What's the word, Richard?
4: Weanlings.
1: What's
4: weanlings?
1: Are they weaning off milk?
4: Off their mum. They've been weaned for about three weeks.
2: Oh,
1: that's so sweet. Richard, well, we won't keep you on. 5 seconds. 5 seconds of your time is all we need. Are you ready to go?
4: Yep.
0: Start.
4: Stop.
2: Oh my gosh.
1: I think you took your cue from the horse.
0: can we play with the horse?
1: Hey, can you play with the horse?
2: Oh, yeah, the horse.
1: Yeah.
0: Oh, no, too early.
1: Yeah. Too quick. Richard, one of our producers is asking, would you send us a photo of your weanlings?
2: Yeah.
4: Yeah, sure.
2: Good.
1: No worries. I assume that's what you meant. You wanted a photo of the horses?
5: Yeah.
1: Yeah, okay. Just making sure. Yep. Okay. How did Richard go? Please tell me it is 5.00 and then $4,700. Will be all his?
0: 4.33.
2: We should get the horse to have a go.
1: What?
2: We should get the horse to have a go.
0: Oh, I think we pushed the horse.
1: Have you heard?
2: Oh, no.
1: Have you also heard the echo that was in here?
2: No. Did you say that?
1: Do you want to tell her or
0: Well, to be honest, I do that a lot, so I'm not gonna point fingers, but yeah, I did.
2: I thought you were saying that the horse had thrown him off.
0: No, I said we should play with the horse. But
2: okay, I'm
0: they're
2: sorry.
0: All they're actually all
1: I never thought I'd say this, but the ferret is actually the most professional in the room.
0: Pretty standard.
1: G'day, Sam.
6: Hi, how you going?
1: Good. Have you ever spoken to a ferret before?
6: No, but I've been bitten by one.
2: No way.
1: Is that you?
0: Well, watch how you talk, Sam.
1: Is that you?
0: Yeah.
1: When did you last bite someone?
0: When did I last bite Sam?
1: No, someone.
2: Yeah, someone.
0: Oh, anyone this morning.
6: Oh.
1: Why? What did they do?
6: Oh,
0: just talk back. Ask me more questions.
6: Talk back.
0: Yeah.
1: But so you initiate.
0: You are going the right way for a bite.
1: Okay. Sam, you know what you do. You just have to say stop if it's bang on. 5 seconds of cash is yours. You ready?
6: Yep. Ready. Let's do it.
0: Start.
6: Stop.
1: What do we taste like?
0: Sometimes cinnamon.
2: Cinnamon?
0: Yeah. Why is that so shocking?
1: To be honest, I was a little shocked as
0: really?
1: Well. Yeah.
0: Yeah.
1: Yeah. I mean, I've nibbled on certain parts of humans before, and cinnamon hasn't been one of the primary flavours.
2: No. Yeah.
1: Salt, often, to be honest.
2: Sweaty.
1: Yeah.
0: Oh, yeah.
1: Yeah. You're a mustelid. Where's your mind going?
0: I think I know what he's biting.
1: What do you think? What do you think?
0: Oh, no, I'm not going.
7: I don't know what you're talking about.
2: I want to know how Sam has gone.
6: Yeah, so do I.
2: Yeah. Yeah,
1: sorry, Sam, but so do I.
6: We all do.
1: We all do. How did Sam go?
7: 4.53.
2: Oh! Sorry, Sam.
1: Jackpot's next week.
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9: When you're driving in a school zone, pay attention to the signs. Slow down to 40 kilometres per hour. Grow up. There's no excuse in a school zone.
8: Here's traffic.
10: Starting to see some delays picking up on the Tasman from Hobart through to the bridge as you're heading outbound, then a little slow patch as you're passing the airport, again outbound. Reports of an incident on the Brooker Highway, Cornelian Bay, just on the approach to Risdon Road, causing outbound delays to push back into North Hobart. Otherwise, once you pass that incident, delays through Lutana, Derwent Park and Montrose. This end of financial year, look for value that's built to last. 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That's the latest in traffic on Hobart's Hit 100.9.
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0: drive home this afternoon. It's Carrie Bickmore and Tommy Little. Carrie is away, so we've got Loz Barry filling in.
1: And written on the board for right now, it says surprise. Now, I asked at the start of the show, is this about the pallet that we tried to order yesterday of returned and liquidated Amazon stock that you could buy a mystery pallet and we were going to buy it for the people and give it out to our gorgeous listeners?
2: Yes.
1: And Kieran, the boss of this show, was particularly cagey. And I can only assume it is definitely about that because he hasn't said it's about anything else and he hasn't let me do any other pallet material during the show.
3: Yesterday, we were talking about mystery stuff.
2: Yeah.
3: That's a better way to lead, I reckon.
2: Yeah. Oh, okay.
0: Could be anything.
3: Tommy, you got a mystery bag of clothes.
1: I did. I bought a mystery bag of clothes and it was really good.
3: It was really good. And I said, you can get mystery pallets.
1: Yeah.
3: And you got very excited.
2: Did you say that?
1: What are you talking about?
2: I don't recall
1: my
2: you
1: idea
2: being...
1: was the mystery pallets.
0: Hold on. No, hold on. Wasn't it my
1: Was it your idea?
0: Yeah.
2: Was it?
3: It was everyone's idea about a mystery pallet.
0: Okay.
2: No, I feel like we're being gaslit.
1: I do too.
0: Yeah, because didn't you get...
3: Tim, get
0: when
3: the audio.
0: You got the mystery box, I was like, oh, yeah, and you used to be able to get them from Amazon as well, and then we started talking about them.
1: And then I looked it up and thought I would get scammed. Is that what happened?
2: And you saw the pallet. Kieran, this is not your idea. Sorry.
3: It feels like my idea.
0: Sorry,
1: Kieran, all you
0: boss.
1: Have been in this idea is a handbrake thus far.
0: Or maybe we'll get a handbrake
2: and a credit card.
1: That would be handy.
3: Well, the credit card wouldn't work on the websites that you were giving me.
2: Yeah.
1: Yes.
3: So overnight, sleepless night for me.
1: Yeah.
3: For multiple reasons.
1: Is this back to what you get up to on the weekend, usually?
3: I'm moving house and I've been looking for pallets.
2: Okay.
3: And...
1: You've been moving house and you've been looking for pallets.
3: Mm.
1: Oh, two separate things. Two separate things. To help you move.
3: Sleepless night, multiple reasons. It follows on from each other.
2: I thought we solved the pallet issue yesterday. Sorry, Zoe. And then I was going to send you a website that I saw.
0: Oh, yeah.
2: And I thought, oh, he's got it covered.
0: Yeah.
1: Is this yet another thing he's claiming he's doing?
2: So but I didn't send it to him.
1: His sleepless night is I'm making Lauren do it.
2: No, I didn't send it to him.
1: Okay.
3: I have gone to the business.
1: But have you done it?
3: I've gone to the business.
1: Okay, yeah.
3: And tomorrow, on this very show,
1: yes,
3: we are having a...
4: A pallet party!
2: No way!
1: Thank God it's on this very show and you didn't get a pallet for Fitzy and Whipper. That was my big
3: tomorrow,
1: fear.
3: I will have out... Well, I think we're going to put it next to Jesse and he's going to wear his little gold jacket.
2: Oh.
3: And we're going to have boxes numbered.
1: Yes.
3: And every caller... Who gets to air, we gets should... to pick a number.
1: No, you've...
3: Okay.
1: We'll workshop this idea.
3: Because this is the only bit that's been yours so far. I do need to know now because of the terms and conditions, and that takes a while.
1: No, terms and conditions. Don't they have prize limits on that? This won't be over that.
3: No, it's about...
1: This
3: like
1: is off-air chat. This is off-air chat. We
0: the
1: work on
0: the party aspect of the pallet party. It's really... It's not happening.
2: We didn't expect it to be tomorrow either. You know, you've made this rule.
1: Yeah, you've actually given yourself a deadline and now cracked it at us for not meeting your deadline.
3: It has to be tomorrow because I'm moving house. I've got nowhere to store
2: this
3: stuff.
1: I didn't know you were going to get high in your own supply by getting the pallet dropped at your house. Part of the reason I wanted to make it a work problem is because I didn't want it dropped at my house so we could get it here.
3: I'm picking it up in my little MG. Tomorrow.
1: I hope you're getting some kind of kickbacks for the mention. Do you want me to help you pick it up?
3: No, because I don't want to ruin the surprise of what's in
1: the
3: mystery
1: box. You're skimming off the top.
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5: When you're driving in a school zone, pay attention to the signs. Slow down to 40 kilometres per hour. Grow up. There's no excuse in a school zone.
4: Hit traffic.
6: Delays outbound on the Brooker from North Hobart through Latana, Derwent Park to Montrose. Not made any better by a reported incident in Newtown on the approach to Risdon Road. The Tasman is looking pretty good. Some slow patches between Hobart and the bridge, but once you're over the bridge, it's a clear run. The southern outlet in fine form, no disruptions. This May, the Starlight Foundation is asking people across Australia to dig deep to help make hospitals a happier place for sick kids. Donate today at starlight.org.au, and that's the latest in traffic on Hobart's Hit 100.9.
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16: Hey there, I'm Tessa Randello. Fallout from the budget continues with the Shadow Treasurer slamming it in a speech today. Tim Wilson describing it as an earthquake and will require a substantial clean-up job at the National Press Club. But the Treasurer, Jim Chalmers, called that response the least responsible and most divisive. The Prime Minister's been in the NT this morning, meeting with the family of Kumanjai Little Baby.
17: Mainly an opportunity just to say to the family, though, that the nation stands with them. They are not alone. Kumanjai Little Baby is known throughout our nation and indeed throughout the world.
16: Anthony Albanese there after the body of the 5-year-old girl was found last month. Health officials are warning a rise in diphtheria cases could end up as the biggest outbreak on record. More than 220 cases have been reported across the country. And it looks like Aussies are avoiding a Euro summer holiday this year. Webjet warning that travel bookings are down 12% on this time in 2025.
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16: St Kilda's injury list has grown at the worst possible time. Jack Higgins out of the Dockers showdown. The Saints are also taking careful road with Nazaia Wanganeen-Millera. Coach Ross Lyon warning calf issues can turn nasty fast.
18: You just see the challenge with looking at another club like the Collingwood captain Moore's had real calf struggles, hasn't he? So just, you've got to be cautious with them.
16: And 5 clubs are in danger of copping a $50,000 fine amid a crackdown on umpire contact. AFL.com says a memo was sent to clubs today.
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20: Mostly fine for the rest of today in Hobart. Tonight, down to 7, and tomorrow, mostly fine with a high of 17. 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
3: Carrie Bickmore
22: and Tommy Little.
3: This is Carrie and Tommy.
23: That is where you're at for your Wednesday afternoon. The Bickmore is away at the moment, so we got Loz Barry filling in.
1: And we've just found out we've got a palette party tomorrow. Yes. We have ordered our palette of returned, discontinued, liquidated stuff that we're going to give away, so make sure you tune in to tomorrow's show. Mm-hmm. The man who tried to claim credit for that idea, which was clearly mine, which I then found out was clearly Jesse's, is the balls of the show, Kieran Simpson. Mm-hmm. Kieran, the balls, over to you.
24: So, during when we were talking about having a palette party, I said this.
1: I bought a mystery bag of clothes and it was really good.
24: It was really good. And I said, you can get mystery palettes. Oh. Yep. And you got very excited.
2: And did you say that?
1: What are you talking about?
2: I don't recall
1: my
2: you
1: My idea
2: being...
1: was the mystery palette.
25: Hold on. No, hold on. Wasn't it my
24: Tim, get the audio.
1: It's been a lot of different Spider-Men pointing at each other.
2: Yes. Mm. Yes.
24: So I said, get the audio.
1: You've docked it up some audio.
2: Yeah.
24: I've had nothing to do with it because Sammy is the one who went to the tape and has told me to sit in front of the microphone and play the tape.
1: So this is the audio, the original audio of who proposed the idea from the palette from now 2 days ago.
24: Yeah.
2: Okay.
1: But I've looked into another mystery thing that I wanted to buy. The thing that I'm talking about is a mystery palette from Amazon.
2: Oh. Sick. Oh, my gosh.
1: Yeah.
24: No, I'm arguing with it because I don't know if you know, but we talk about stuff in the studio before, and then 95% of the time, this is what happens. I say something, and Tom Little goes, I've got an idea, already said it.
1: That's not true. Your dog shit ideas stand out like a needle in a haystack. That's not true.
25: A haystack in a needle.
24: I'll see you all tomorrow for the palette party.
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1: Let's get the party started. See you at the bar, you was hardly talking. That's when I knew that your heart was scarring. Friends to lovers need a part to star in. Like, wait, babe,

0: nine, brown.
1: Across
0: nine.
1: Australia, a few Wednesday arvo. It's Carrie and Tommy. Carrie is away. We got Loz Barry filling in the sabo.
2: Yes. Now, John Travolta has debuted a little new fashion statement.
3: Oh, yes. Mm.
2: It's a beret.
3: I have seen this.
2: Yes.
3: And I love it.
2: Yeah, he's trialled it with a cream-coloured beret.
3: Where are we, Lossie? Are we in Cannes?
2: They're at Cannes Film Festival. Stunning. He was there for his directorial debut for the film Propeller One-Way Night Coach.
3: And let me guess, it got a 10-minute standing ovation
2: probably.
3: Or something. The people at Cannes can't sit down.
2: No. Mm.
3: But whenever any movie, it doesn't matter what steaming pile of crap it is, they will get like a 10-minute standing ovation at the end. How do you not get bored?
2: I can't clap for that long.
3: No.
2: It's too annoying.
3: Yeah, it's so annoying.
1: Well, then you can't go to Cannes.
2: No, I can't go to Cannes.
1: No.
3: And also, what a circle jerk. Like, as in,
2: I know.
3: You must leave there going, this movie is going to break box office records. Did you see that? They stood up for 15 minutes and then it just tanks.
2: 17% on Rotten Tomatoes.
3: Yeah.
4: Quick note about this year's Cannes, though. They're filming the new season of The White Lotus.
2: They
4: might see him in the background of The White Lotus.
2: They are.
3: They're filming it at Cannes.
2: Yes, yeah, it's part set of it. At Cannes.
4: Set in the French Riviera, so they're filming part of it in Cannes.
1: Each episode is just 40 minutes of clapping.
2: Yeah. he's

0: explained why he's wearing the beret, why he's trialing something new, as part of his directorial debut.
1: The old school directors wore berets.
2: And the glasses.
1: That's what I'm doing. I've been around for over 50 years doing movies, but I can't tell when I look back the difference between the events. And I said, I'm a director this time. You're an actor. Play the part of a director. Look like an old school director. So I looked up pictures, 20s, 30s, 40s, 50s, 60s, and the old school directors wore berets.
2: And the glasses.
1: And I thought, that's what I'm doing. I'm going to do an homage to being a director. So I'm going to play the part of being a director. And then when I look back, I'll know, oh, that was Propeller One Way Night Coach. Mm-hmm. That was Cannes. That's when I won the Palme d'Or. And I'll have vividness of it.
3: So I love that. So it's his directorial debut.
0: Yes.
3: And he admits then he's just an acting as a director.
0: Yes.
4: But
3: he's doing dress ups.
4: Because he can then be anything he wants to be.
0: Yeah.
4: John Travolta, the surgeon. I'll just act as a surgeon.
3: Act as a surgeon.
0: If I'm wearing a surgical mask, I'll know when that was. That's when I was surgical, John.
4: That's when I love how he said open heart surgery on that poor man. He died.
3: I love how he said that when he looks back, it all looks the same. You know, and how can he tell? I'm like, no, because your face got older, then it got younger again.
0: Yes.
3: Then your hair disappeared, and then it came back looking real dark and real thick.
0: Also, Propeller One Way Night Coach as the name of the movie.
3: It sounds like three movies.
0: It sounds like Connections. It sounds like a thing in Connections.
3: Okay, what is it? We got Propeller, we got One Way Night Coach. It's Travolta. No, it's not.
0: Directorial debut.
3: Yeah, it's a directorial debut.
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8: 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Slow down to 40 kilometres per hour. Grow up. There's no excuse in a school zone.
9: Here's traffic.
10: Travelling outbound on the Brooker, delays really start around the Domain Highway and continue all the way through to Montrose. The southern outlet looking pretty slick, no disruptions. Heavier delays now on Davie Street, especially on the approach to Sandy Bay Road. Macquarie Street is looking a lot better. No major delays on the Tasman just yet. Abolish net zero, save up to $1.9 trillion, increase pensions by 30%, newdeal.au. 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And that's the latest in traffic on Hobart's Hit 100.9.
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0: Massive news, everybody.
3: What is it?
0: The Kylie Minogue documentary has dropped.
3: Oh, this has taken precedence because this is our spot for music news.
0: Yeah.
3: This has taken precedence over Cher turning 80.
0: Also massive news. But we can also do it tomorrow when she's officially 80.
4: In America.
0: In America.
3: Oh. We've had.
4: Actually, oh, I think we might have tipped over the midnight clock. Happy birthday, Cher!
0: Hey! What a woman. But right now we're talking about Kylie. The documentary has dropped. It was out at 5 o'clock today. It's sort of like it was with the same team as David Beckham. Did you watch the Beckham documentary?
3: No.
0: Neither did I.
3: But I did see Beck.
4: Be honest.
3: Yeah. Yeah. Yeah.
4: Be
3: yeah.
4: honest. Yeah.
0: I watched the bits on TikTok. Yeah, that was so good.
3: Yeah.
0: I think it's going to be very interesting. There's a lot of stuff in it. There's a lot of home movies, personal stuff, like lots of new interviews. I think she's had a fascinating career.
3: I read a quote about the things she's learnt about being with both Nick Cave and Michael Hutchins.
0: Oh.
3: And I was like, that's a real swing of the pendulum.
0: Mm-hmm.
3: In terms of, you remember those old Booper ads where like one was a better looking version of the other? It's like Hutchins looked like, you know, if there was a fork in the road, he could look like Nick Cave on a really, really bad day.
0: Do you think?
3: There's Don't you think?
0: Nick Cave's got a bit of sexiness about him though.
3: If Nick, no one, this is how good life is for men. If there was a female version of Nick Cave, no men anywhere are going, she's hot.
0: Really?
3: You think?
0: Oh, I don't think he's hot, but there's something about him that he has a sexy air.
3: Really?
0: You know? I mean, obviously going Michael Hutchins first. It's not even a question. but obviously, we're kicking off with some Kylie.
3: Not some Nick Cave.
0: No, unfortunately.
3: Okay.
0: No.
3: Great.
0: No.
3: Hit 100.9's Carrie and Tommy.

0: Gracie Abrams, that has hit the wall for your Wednesday arvo. It's Carrie and Tommy. Carrie is away. We got Loz Barry filling in the sabo.
1: Now, I've had probably one of the busiest, most stressful mornings of my entire life.
2: Thank you for getting here in one piece.
1: You're welcome. I wouldn't do it for everyone. But for you, my friend, I'm here.
2: Thank you, Ozzy.
1: I had to do an interview this morning for a different show and then had to, I left that interview at 10:30. My flight boarded at 10:40.
2: Oof.
1: Yeah, and I was 20 minutes away from the airport.
2: I was going to say, I'm guessing the interview wasn't at the airport.
1: No, it was not.
2: Good
1: it
2: trick was for young players, though.
1: About 20 minutes away, and I got into the taxi and I said, I will pay you $150 to get me there on time, and that man deserves a medal. If you're listening right now, Mr. Taxi Driver, if you get a speeding fine, I will pay
2: no,
1: it.
2: No, don't say that.
1: Why?
2: Because you've already given him $150.
1: I don't care.
2: You should.
1: He got me there. He got me here.
2: Yeah, then let me pay his fine.
1: Okay, fine. Anyway.
2: We're going to get flooded with random cab drivers being like, yo, this is my fine.
1: I get to the airport. They're paging me. I've never been paged at the airport in my life. Paging Ms. Barry.
2: Oh.
1: Please come to gate 5.
2: Jesse and I have been paged before at an airport.
0: Yeah, we did not make it.
2: We were in Switzerland.
0: Yes.
2: And because I had the idea of wanting to try, there were three pubs at the airport and I wanted to try all the different French fries at each of the three pubs, but I had not adjusted my phone to the local time.
0: Yeah, it was like 1 hour over, I think, from the country we'd been in.
1: And you were just going about life.
0: We're like, how good are chips? Well, let's find out how good they are at the next place.
1: That's far too stressful.
2: Stuck in Switzerland.
1: I'm normally so on time and it stresses me out. Anyway, I finally make it to the plane and I sit down and then my phone was going to die. So I just had to sit with my thoughts, really, the whole time.
2: Terrifying. You raw dogged it.
1: I raw dogged it. I didn't even have my headphones in. Oh. There wasn't enough battery.
2: Oh, my
1: God. I just sort of sat there thinking.
2: Yeah.
1: And I was looking out the window and I thought, God, there's some questions that I want to ask a pilot and I'm going to see one today.
3: Oh.
1: So I'm going to ask you.
2: This is terrifying because I'm not good at these.
1: They're easy because the first
2: I'm not good at these.
1: No.
2: Whenever anybody asks me, I go, hey, if it starts like this, hey, you're a pilot, you'll know this. I'm like, I won't.
0: Is this how you started your pilot's exam? No, this is hard because I'm not good at these.
2: Well, the one I failed, yes.
1: Okay.
0: But, you were late to that too.
1: Yeah. These aren't hard and they're just things that I thought of because I looked down and I thought, God, taking off in the plane is still a little bit scary. Sometimes I'm like, this is scary.
2: So nerve-wracking. Yeah.
1: My first question, Tommy. Yep.
2: Yes.
1: Do pilots still get scared when they fly?
2: Oh, no, I don't.
1: You don't?
2: No, not
1: so like
2: at all.
1: A Qantas pilot would just be like, this is nothing.
2: You know, this is an earnest answer. One of the best things that I learned, I don't know if this is a good thing or not, but it was like I got obsessed with crashes and I would go and listen because there's basically any plane crash you can think about, a famous one.
1: Yep.
2: There are a whole podcast devoted to exactly what happened in the lead up, all the things that led to the cause. And often they reckon, black box, stuff like that. They reckon in any catastrophic disaster, there's usually 7 mistakes that lead up to that point.
1: Really?
2: And so even if I make one mistake, I'm like, I got 6 up the sleeve.
1: Okay. You're like a cat.
2: I'm good to go. Yes. Yes.
1: All right. This is my next question. Actually, 131060, if you have a question for a pilot that you've always wanted to ask, give us a call and you can ask Tommy as well.
2: Yeah, easy one.
1: here's another one.
2: Yeah.
1: I know that the plane can't just fall out of the sky.
2: Why not?
1: But why?
2: Why not?
1: That's not what I wanted. No. I'm asking you.
4: Good evening, ladies and gentlemen. Sorry. We might fall out of the sky, but I don't think so.
2: In when I told you that I listened to a lot of famous like crashes, there's one that I think of. And Jesse, I've told you about this. It was Niki Lauda, former F1 driver.
0: Oh,
2: he started an airline called Lauda Air.
1: Yeah.
2: And one of their planes, so big jumbo jets and stuff have things called reverse thrusters on their engine. So basically the jet engine goes the other way. So when you land, it's essentially brakes, right? And their reverse thrusters came on mid-flight. Now, because they're going at, let's call it a roughly 800 k's an hour, something like that, it just caused both wings to rip off the plane and it fell straight out of the air. It's something that wasn't meant to be able to happen to the aircraft, but it did come on. And so a plane can kind of fall out of the sky.
1: But that's not what I wanted to say.
2: But planes can glide.
1: Okay.
2: Yes. All right. So anything.
0: Not if their wings are ripped off, though.
2: Not if they've got no. But helicopters can also glide. It's called auto rotation. So even if you have no power, you should be able to land.
1: Like a paper plane.
2: 100% like a paper plane.
1: All right. My last one before we put it out to the people. Inertia. Talk me through it.
4: If the blimp
2: spell
4: hardly know it.
1: if the plane, you know, when it goes like that and the whole plane goes on its side, why don't we move more with it?
2: What do you mean, why don't we move more with it?
1: Like, we just stay in our seats, but the plane's almost upside down and we're just sitting
2: there. Plane is not almost upside down.
1: I don't know.
4: 10 degrees.
0: Did you take a stunt plane here this morning?
1: Yeah, I did.
2: I feel like this is more of a physics question than a pilot question.
1: But you should know.
2: What do you mean? But the question was inertia.
1: Okay, go. Just go that. Inertia, please. Discuss.
2: But it's just that something wants to maintain the state that it's in. So it's why people think that if you're, let's say you're standing out the roof of a convertible car and the car's driving on at 100 Ks.
1: Very dangerous.
2: People think that if you jump out of the car, you should be able to land on the ground.
1: Well, that's stupid.
2: Hey?
1: That's very dumb.
2: But why is that dumb?
1: Because you'll fly back.
2: You'll fly back. No, you'll keep moving forward.
1: Oh, yeah.
2: You're also
1: inertia.
2: Because you're also traveling at 100 Ks.
1: Correct.
2: An hour, yes. Which is why if you hit anything, you go flying out
4: the window. The winds.
2: Because you forget that you're a separate body but traveling at that same speed.
4: Mm-hmm. Always wear your seatbelt.
2: Yeah. It's also why when we don't know the Earth's rotating.
1: Okay.
2: Because we're moving at the same speed as it.
1: See, we're all learning together. This is great. 13 10 60. If you have a question for a pilot, we have one.
2: Easy ones. Easy ones.
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0: Zary and Tommy driving you home for your Wednesday afternoon, and on 131060, questions for a pilot.
1: I had a little bit of time this morning on a plane to, I was simply, for lack of a better term, raw dogging it on the plane. I didn't have headphones, my phone was going to die, so I just had to sit there with my thoughts.
0: Yeah, terrible.
1: So I've got a lot of questions here that I want to ask a pilot. Thankfully, I'm going to see one today, Mr. Tommy Little.
2: Yes. Not the highest level of pilot.
0: Don't back out now.
2: Not commercial, just a private pilot.
1: Yeah, but hey, I think it's fine. And I asked you my questions and they put it out. So 131060, if you have a question you've always wanted to ask a pilot, a simple one, give us a call. Not you, you're a simple pilot.
2: Do you know what? I hope no one ever hears me. If I'm ever taking someone for a flight, I hope they never hear me go, never eat soggy wheat beans. I think we're good. I think we are good. We are heading in the right direction. Southwest.
0: To the L up so I can see.
1: Alicia, do you have a question for a pilot, Tommy?
3: I do. Hi, Tommy.
2: Hey, Alicia.
3: I have a question about the doors in the emergency exits.
2: Yes.
3: I've studied them many a times, and not because I want to evacuate, but I'm just curious, how easy are they to open mid-flight, or can they at all?
1: Right.
2: I feel like... they must be able to, because I feel like I've seen news stories where a person tries to and either they have been successful or they've frantically, like, tackled them to the ground.
1: Mm.
2: And surely if they couldn't open them, surely then, you know, they wouldn't be tackled to the ground. But, Alicia, I think the idea of everything getting sucked out, I think, is overplayed in movies.
1: I don't think so.
2: You don't think so?
1: No. I mean, I'm not a pilot.
2: Because as soon as the plane gets below, I think, 10,000 feet, they can depressurize it. And so apart from, you know, it going at an incredibly fast rate, I don't think everything should get sucked out.
0: So is your professional opinion not that dangerous?
2: I'm saying if it's hot, pop the doors.
1: Crack a window.
4: Should we fact check quickly?
0: Oh, okay.
1: Oh, yeah.
2: About which bit, Simi?
4: About being able to open a door during flight.
2: I'm saying you can.
4: I'm not saying you can't, but Google's saying you can't.
1: Oh, okay. But is it Google AI or is it Google?
2: But what if they're not? So are they saying you need the pilot needs to activate something that means the emergency doors could open? Because what if they're then incapacitated?
1: Yeah, what if he had a heart attack?
4: I haven't Googled quick enough.
2: Yeah.
1: Okay.
4: Well, they're talking about if the cabin pressure at 35,000 feet, it's like they're saying it's just tons and tons of pressure from the outside pushing the door in. So
2: it's not a mechanical thing.
4: No,
2: it's a physics.
4: It's a pressure thing. Yes.
1: It's a strength thing.
2: Did you hear what I just came up with there, Alicia?
3: Well, I think I feel better because I don't know if I want the doors to be able to open that easily.
1: No.
3: Or... Yeah. You know, because I feel like on flights I just sit there staring at who's close by. I'm like, can I trust you?
1: Yes.
3: And not open those doors.
1: Yes.
2: I'm still standing by, Alicia, that as long as you – and we have spoken to an expert on the show before about – and said the same thing about turbulence, that whenever there's injuries and stuff from turbulence, they could almost all have been prevented by keeping your seatbelts on.
1: Oh, yeah.
2: Which is what they say all the time and why they tell you to keep them on. So I reckon you won't get sucked out. Don't take this as fact. If you've got your seatbelt on, Alicia.
1: Yeah.
3: Okay, thank you.
2: Okay, thank you. Thank Excellent. You, Alicia.
1: Brendan, have you got a question for Pilot Tommy?
5: Yeah, I have. Actually, I just got off a plane now, off a flight from New Zealand, I was sitting second row and I saw the pilot come out, and this is a burning question I wanted to ask him. So I wanted to get up, but he got in the toilet too quick and then he got out too quick. And my question was, as I was looking out the window, everything looked flat, and I was wondering if the Earth is flat. Is it really flat or is it curved?
2: See, Brendan, I find this question interesting because I swear when I've looked out of the windows of planes, I can often see the curvature of the Earth. Have you never seen it curve?
5: No. I was looking at it today and all the way from Queenstown back to Melbourne, I was looking across and I go, no, I can't see the curve.
2: Do you reckon you were over a flat spot?
5: Must have been.
4: Was it cloudy? Could he actually see?
2: Yes.
4: Could you see, Brendan?
5: I could see. I looked as far as I could see, and it was flat. I actually pulled out one of those little cards you get in the seat in front of you.
2: Yes.
5: And I sort of held it up to the horizon.
2: That's a flat surface. Yeah.
5: Yeah, and it looked straight. And I took photos and everything. And yeah, that was my question.
2: So, Brendan, because I've had another time when I've seen the curvature of the Earth, and it's ever if you're standing at a body of water, particularly a bay where you can then see the, if you're lucky enough that there's a building over the other side or something, or a mountain range or something, if you're looking across an expanse of water, and often then I can see a bit of curvature because the water seems to bulb up a little bit against that. Have you ever seen that?
5: Sometimes I have, sometimes I haven't. But my other question is, if you are travelling on a curvature, wouldn't you have to tilt the plane down every so often to bring it down to keep it the same level?
1: That I've never thought of.
2: That's a great question. Yeah. You know
5: because
2: what,
5: you'd be
2: Brendan?
5: Flying straight out into outer space, then wouldn't you?
1: I mean, I'm not a pilot, Brendan, but I think it has something to do with atmosphere. Tommy.
2: So, Brendan, well, here's another question. Let's say the Earth is flat. Why then would the air get thinner as we go up?
5: Good question. Yeah, good question, because we had a packet of chips in our seat in front, which we hadn't opened, which expanded.
2: Yes.
5: We're looking at that as well and going, look at that, it's about to pop. And then when we came back down, they shrunk down back to their normal size again.
2: Yes.
1: Yeah. Wow.
2: And where does it, with the, and this is not me taking the piss, it's a genuine question, although there are a lot of opportunities to take the piss, but where with a flat Earth, where does it end? Like, where's it stopping?
5: Look, I don't know. You hear these things. Is there the ice wall that goes around and all this and that? I don't know. That's what I'm asking you. That's what I want.
2: Yeah,
5: that's
2: no.
5: That's why I want to ask a pilot, you know?
2: I think I'm hoping that you've left this conversation thinking the Earth might be a little more curved, because I've left it thinking it might be a little more flat.
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14: Hey there, I'm Tessa Randello. The Treasurer's hit back at Tim Wilson's budget reply speech, calling it misinformation and lies.
15: The least coherent, least credible Shadow Treasurer hit out after a budget than anyone can remember. Now, Tim Wilson's misinformation and his lies didn't last 30 minutes of scrutiny.
14: Jim Chalmers there. The Shadow Treasurer says the government's left a mess, accusing Labor of building an economy that favours unions and super funds over everyday Australians. The Prime Minister says a group of so-called ISIS brides will face the full force of the law when they land in Oz. There's reports a group of six Australian women and their children are en route, Anthony Albanese adding the government will not provide them with support. Health experts are warning that a rise in diphtheria cases could be the biggest outbreak on record. More than 222 people have been diagnosed across the country, with warnings to check that you're up to date on vaccinations. And a Melbourne teenager's become the youngest Aussie to make it to the Everest Summit at the age of 18.
16: Don't get stuck. 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
14: The AFL has warned a number of clubs about an increase in umpire contact. AFL.com says GWS, Brisbane, Bulldogs, Collingwood and Adelaide all have three instances. If it happens four times in a season, they could cop $50,000 fines. And interim Carlton coach Josh Fraser says they're attempting to play in a more aggressive manner.
17: We're trying to play a more aggressive style with the ball. That's coming through in parts of the game. It isn't yet consistent, so that's what we're going to continue to get to work on. And we're also trying to defend the ground in an aggressive fashion as well.
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20: Mostly fine for the rest of today in Hobart. Tonight down to 7 and tomorrow mostly fine with a high of 17. 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
7: Wednesday evening, we've made it past the hump. Fifi, Fev and Nick, hello, guys.
8: Hello.
7: A bit hungry there.
9: Had a big day,
10: I'm
9: mate.
10: Still eating Arnott's shapes.
9: She's got the shapes.
7: You've got the Arnott's catalogue in front of you. You've got Tim Tams, Scotch Fingers, shapes.
9: They're Lulu's favourite,
10: yeah,
9: my
10: these
9: daughter.
10: These are the
9: I just want one.
10: Chicken crimpies. I'm chucking
9: the
10: whole
9: box. That's not going to work.
10: Oh, they're good.
9: They're going to go everywhere.
10: If I chuck one, you're not going to catch it.
7: You've even got the shortbread cream and the Kingston.
10: Yeah,
7: you've got a wide
10: like,
7: range of.
10: I'm not a fan of those ones. I'm a massive Arnott's fan. Yeah. It's Arnott's are my
7: OG
10: go-to.
7: OG Tim Tams?
10: Yeah. I'm a double coat, and I really like the new peppermint ones.
9: Anything with peppermint.
10: I appreciate a short bread cream, but it's not my go-to. I would go a Monte Carlo.
7: Mm-hmm.
10: I would go a Caramel Crown any day of the week. That's my absolute number one, Caramel Crown, followed closely by double coat.
9: What's a Caramel Crown?
10: I've brought them in before. Remember, you didn't know what they were. You still don't.
9: Yeah.
10: They're the best. They're incredible.
7: Bayside biscuits.
10: I will.
7: I think Arnott's just quadrupled their sales. Everyone racing to get some now. As you speak, you made me hungry, Fee. But this hour, what a show we have. Nick, you've been banned from Instagram.
11: What?
9: Yeah.
11: I don't know about banned. It's a self thing.
7: Okay, yeah, so it's, it may have come from within.
11: Yes.
7: And we'll talk about that
11: a band.
7: Soon.
11: All right, it's a band.
9: Yeah,
11: I was going to keep it to myself until there was a nosy member of this team that pointed it out.
7: All right, we'll see when they expose you soon. But up next, Fee, you're going to come
9: Stalker.
7: Clean on what you are doing to your kids. One thing in particular you did to your daughter just over the weekend, you're going to tell us all about next.
10: It's not creepy.
9: It's helicopter.
10: It's parenting.
9: Helicopter mum, please calm down.
11: Helicopter? She's in her shadow.
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0: evening right across Australia. It is Fifi Feather Nick.
1: So, I'm a parent of two girls, mm-hmm. and one of them has just become a teenager. Mm-hmm. So, she's 13. That's barely a teenager. Mm-hmm. But on the weekend, she had her first mall visit with friends. Mm-hmm. So, it was like meeting friends
2: at the mall and the shops
1: and being in the shopping centre
3: where kids
1: for a couple of hours to see a movie.
3: Yeah. Kids want to be themselves.
1: So, walk around and do the shops and then go and see a movie.
3: With no adults.
2: Hang out with your mates, vape, smash and grab.
1: No, absolutely not.
3: Pretty much all that stuff. Yeah. A couple of five-finger discounts.
2: Drive a Land Cruiser through there. Yeah.
1: So they had a meeting point at the shopping centre. So I walked my daughter Trix to the meeting point with Daisy.
3: That's grim already.
1: Then I just
2: drop her off nearby.
1: Took a photo of them all together. Look at you girls.
3: This poor kid. I hope she's not listening. She'll be so embarrassed. Then,
2: what did the mates think?
1: I think they're like, oh my God, who's this annoying lady?
2: Let's ditch this
3: door. Tell your mum I want to get me vape out.
1: And then anyway, I said to Trix, I said, okay, well, go and have fun. Do your new teenage thing that you do.
3: Yep.
1: And just so you know, I'm still in here shopping because I've got to go to the supermarket. I'll do a shop there for half an hour or so. Then I'll do Daisy needs new clothes. So I found reasons to hang around the shopping centre.
2: Yeah, you're making stuff up.
3: And that's a minimum 2 hours.
1: Well, then I sent her a text every half hour just going, if you need me, you know where I'm around, not far.
2: And she knows.
1: Then they were seeing the movie at 4, so that was an hour of shopping. I'm like, okay, well, I'll just wait for them to go into the movie. So then I wasn't going to leave the shopping centre until I knew. So I sent her a text. I said, how are you? Are you in the cinema yet? So she took a photo. Yep, we're in the cinema.
3: Yeah, you actually said prove it.
1: Well, I did. Send me a photo. So then I thought, okay, that's great. She's in the cinema.
3: Then you went home.
1: And then I took the shopping home, put in the fridge, put all the groceries away, and the movie was finishing at 6 p.m. And I thought, well, we'll just better get back. So I'm there when the movie comes out. And I not only got there, I got there early, so I got there about 5:15. And then Daisy and
2: 45 minutes before it. Do you think, credits roll, Trixie immediately jumps into the car? You don't think she wants to say bye to the mates?
3: She's at the front
1: it's
3: of the cinema.
1: It's 6 p.m. at night. I'm sorry, it gets dark. And they're she's at a cinema. So I sat outside on the seat at the cinema. And Daisy and I got some popcorn. We just sat there.
3: And they watched the credits roll for other movies on the big screen.
1: I kept annoying the poor girl who was checking tickets to say how much longer on the movie. So she was getting her phone out.
2: You're just annoying everyone.
3: You're just making a real, that's yuck.
1: They came out of the cinema and I was there to collect her. That is good parenting. She's 13.
3: Yeah. It's,
2: but you got to trust her.
3: You got to trust her. Let her go.
1: I trust her. What else to say? It's all the other people I don't trust.
3: Yeah, but get there at 6.
1: There is it. There,
3: leave the shopping centre.
1: It's baby steps. That was a little experience of independence.
2: Yeah, baby steps. You know who does baby steps?
3: Babies. She's 13.
2: Yeah.
1: Yes, that's fine.
2: But now, if you don't trust her friend, that means you
1: other people.
2: Yeah.
1: There are undesirables everywhere, Nick.
2: And what are you going
3: to
2: do?
3: If I was to do that with my girls, when they were that age, they wouldn't be themselves walking. They'd be like, oh, dad's
1: she
3: watching.
1: She didn't know I was watching.
3: You said you're going to be around and you kept messaging every half an hour.
2: What are you in, like a sniper ghillie suit in some of the ferns nearby?
3: She'd be literally hiding behind the little pot plants because you'd be like, oh, there she is. Daisy, Trixie walking into the shop.
1: It reminds me of my mum. Maybe, gosh, this is where I've got it from. So my very first time going to a nightclub. And so underage, you had to be 18 to get in, but all the kids were, mum rightly so realised, I better get involved because she's going to go, that's what happens, you know, your kids go. So she said, Fee, I will drive you to the nightclub, I will sit outside in the car, and then you come straight to me. And it was great though. No, I love that my mum was outside in the car. While I was at the nightclub. I didn't really enjoy the nightclub, to be honest. Wasn't
2: because your mum was outside. Yeah, it's a weird vibe.
3: I brought Mia a fake ID when she was 17.
4: No.
3: Yeah, went and picked it up. $20. There you go, hun. Out you get.
1: I'm proud of being an overprotective parent. I wear it like a badge of honour.
2: The most dangerous thing at that shopping centre was you driving around the car park for hours.
4: Do you agree with Fee? Do you do this as well?
1: Have you been a bit overprotective / stalker? You're saying stalker. It's not stalker. It's not stalking the kids.
4: Is Fee in the wrong or right? Let's talk
1: about
4: this.
1: I'm in the right. On Hobart's Hit, 100.9.

0: Great song for your Wednesday evening right across Australia. It is Phoebe Feverick.
1: My beautiful 13-year-old daughter went to the shops with her friends on the weekend, and it was one of those, the girls are just going to walk around and on their own, and I found reasons to stay at the shopping centre and walk around on my own, and just check in every now and then to just see that she was okay. And then she went to see a movie, and I was at the cinema door as they left.
2: But I understand the drop-off and the pick-up. It's the waiting in the middle.
1: Yeah. I had shopping to do.
3: Did you?
1: Yeah, I wanted a boba tea. There were lots of things I wanted to do on Sunday afternoon.
2: Yeah. Wow.
3: Yeah.
1: But anyway, I
3: What don't... level are you on? Oh, I'm on the same one.
1: Well, there was a bit. There was a little bit. Just want to say, you know, I think it is responsible parenting. Lorraine.
4: CC7 Nick.
3: Lorraine.
1: Good Lorraine. Where do you stand on overprotective
4: parenting?
1: I'm
4: so with you, Fee.
1: Of course
4: so
1: you are.
4: With you. I did the same thing. I've got two boys, and I used to do the same thing for my oldest son. So if he went to the movies, I'd be waiting around, I'd be messaging. But when he got into his 20s, he met some guys online gaming, as you do. So he started travelling to see them. I had him, I made him put Life 360 on his phone, and I would watch where he was. And also when he wouldn't go in the city, I would do the same thing because I'd be thinking, have they jumped him in, have they put him in the boot, have they dropped him off in the bush, has he been murdered? I would follow him everywhere, and he's 26 and I still do it.
1: Lorraine, I love that so much. And how good's Life 360? So I'll be sitting outside the school waiting to pick up my girls, and Trixie's got her phone in her bag, and I just watch Life 360 to see when she's leaving her locker room. Like,
4: And if they go the wrong way, you're like, why are you going over there?
1: Why is she going to that gate?
4: What are you doing?
3: No favours.
2: That means that you haven't trusted the things you've taught them, how to look after themselves and how to navigate through life. You haven't trusted the skills you've given them.
1: No, I absolutely do. I don't trust other people.
4: Exactly. And children don't know who they're with.
1: Exactly. Or who is undesirable everywhere, Nick. We live in Melbourne.
2: Yeah, of course. But one of the best things I went to recently, it was one of my son's friend's birthday parties, and on the invite it was like, it's just a drop-off party. I'm like, whoa! I don't even think the car went to a complete stop. I was just hopping out while it's moving, champ. I was like, an hour and a half.
3: And actually, I don't trust anything that I have taught my kids, because if they'd listen to anything, they wouldn't even be at school. They'd be at the pokies.
1: Actually, to add to this, you're going to love it.
2: Gambling responsibly,
3: of course. Why are they the slaps?
1: I've just volunteered to go on a school excursion as one of the parent helpers.
3: Oh, that'd be so... whatever kid is in your group will have the worst day.
1: Daisy said to me, Mummy, can I sit next to my friends, but I'll sit next to you on the way back? I'm like, excellent. Sit next to Mummy.
2: No, but she said the friends at the start.
1: I know.
2: You're not going to let that happen, though, are you?
1: She
3: won't.
1: I'll just sit up the back and watch.
3: No, you'll be at the front.
1: No,
2: you'll take over.
3: At the back.
1: Thank you for that, Lorraine. Mervette.
5: Hi, Fifi. Hi, Fev. Hi, Nick. How are you all?
3: G'day,
2: Mervette.
1: Good, Mervette. Tell us about your good parenting.
5: Well, Fifi, I went a step further from you. My daughter was also 13 at the time. It was her first outing with her friends out alone in the world. And I was worried about everyone else around her like you.
1: Yes.
5: And so I took my little son at the time with me and we were following her everywhere, like 20 metres back from where she was. Yes. And as she entered shops, we would sort of stand outside the shop. Then she enters another one, we follow. And then they went to TJ Fridays for lunch. I sat at a different table. And then they went to the movies. We sat a few rows back.
3: Oh, no.
5: And then the whole time she was turning around smiling, knowing her mum's there, her brother's there. And it was a good day.
1: Oh, I love it. So she knew.
3: You're giving her ideas. Fee's going to be in the movie next time.
5: No, it was.
2: Yeah, Phil be an usher.
5: It made me feel good. It made me feel like I can sort of see how she would interact with the world.
2: But I don't know, Mervette. Maybe you've got a martial arts background I'm not aware of. But when someone has a security detail, the reason for that is if something bad happens, security can step in and stop it. You'll just be added to the telly. What are you doing?
1: No.
2: What are you doing if something bad
3: mother's
2: happens?
3: Instinct.
1: Wait for you see a
5: I
1: mother when their
5: in.
1: Child's in danger.
5: I would be there with my martial arts. Yeah,
1: absolutely. I will destroy. Hi, Belinda.
6: How are you going?
1: Good.
6: I agree with you, Fee, too. So 24 years ago, my parents took me nightclubbing for the first time. And then halfway through the night, me and my dad and all of my mates ended up, like, leaving my mum there with her friend. We went and did karaoke at another friend's place, and literally the security guard brought her and her friend home in the morning.
1: Your mum! Oh. So your mum ended up at the nightclub longer than you.
6: Yeah, she did.
3: That'd be me.
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2: I'm Zane Lowe, and I'm taking over Hot Hits for an entire hour with Nick and Lauren. And that's coming up right now, or soon, or was yesterday, and you should listen to it. 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
3: To be very specific, Zane Lowe, it's at 7 o'clock tonight. Yeah, the world's greatest music broadcaster, the man that all the artists go to first, the host of Apple Music One, Zane Lowe, takes over our show tonight, Lauren Barry.
4: Yes. 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
6: It's been a great show for your Wednesday. 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
7: Yeah, I've just noticed something. 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
9: I don't get those pics on there.
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0: Across Australia, how good is that? It is Fifi Fevenick for your Wednesday evening, the happy hour.
1: Just witness something, guys. Now, we all love our phones. We scroll and we get on them, and we love Twitter, X, Instagram, Grindr, Josiah. Yeah.
2: You've got to stay connected sometimes. When you're in a job like this.
1: Yeah, you've got to stay connected. Now, Nick loves to show us videos on his phone. He loves the video. Oh, my mate. Johnny Chan, the comedian, and
3: Ronnie Chang.
1: He just shows us all these videos all the time. He loves it. He just giggles away. He loves it, doesn't he? He loves it.
2: Yes.
1: Yeah, he loves it.
3: Stand-up comedy. Yes.
1: Yeah, he loves stand-up comedy. Yeah. And he gets real excited about it. But he just showed me something on his phone. It was some dude getting a baseball catch. But then it flashed up on his screen. You have reached your Instagram limit for the day.
2: What
1: the hell is that?
3: You know what? I hadn't turned it off. During the holidays, I put like a limit on the phone.
1: He's got a limit.
3: Got stuff to
1: it went off. He's got
2: I don't like that.
3: No, what? But you can admit, the Apple one's like, you've hit your limit. Do you want to extend it by 15 minutes or just turn it off for the day? And I'm like, just turn it off. That's come on, phone. What are
2: so
3: we even doing?
2: So limits you've put on yourself.
1: Yeah, he's put them on
3: and
1: himself.
3: They're not working.
2: Like setting an alarm to remind yourself to stop being lazy, get off your phone.
3: Yeah.
1: On Instagram.
2: I don't mind it.
3: But it's too quick. Yeah, because it's only 15 minutes.
1: Is it 15?
3: It's only 15 minutes I put the limit on for. Yeah. And then you can just turn it off straight away.
1: It's like when you're playing a pokey machine and you just go, oh, I'm not going to get the feature, but I'll put an extra 50 in. Oh, go another 15 minutes. I'll go another 15 minutes.
2: You know what? It's no joke, though. Like, a moment of seriousness. There really are all the campaigners who are saying this is so bad for our brains.
3: Yeah.
2: Do you not find, the other night, and I'm not really a scroller, I if anything, just jump over to Roblox and play a game, but
3: that's what do you think, you're better than us?
1: Yeah, hero.
2: I found myself doom scrolling. I was so tired. I was overtired.
3: Yeah.
2: And I was scrolling on Insta, and I literally could not stop. And I
1: that's
2: felt
1: great.
2: Like, no, this is like gambling.
1: No, yes.
2: No, it's addictive. It's a drug. It's wrong. Well, guys, we've got to fight
1: Fiona
2: it. These billionaire companies have got us hooked.
1: Yep, Fiona Box, you're educating yourself. If I didn't have Instagram or X, I'm dumb. I'm pretty dumb. I'd be dumber. I'd be like, if I didn't have Instagram, I wouldn't learn anything because I don't
2: it
1: read.
2: It feeds you what.
3: But what are you learning?
2: It's wrong.
1: You know what I'm learning?
3: Yeah.
1: The earth's flat.
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1: I'm Zane Lowe, and I'm taking over Hot Hits for an entire hour with Nick and Lauren, and that's coming up right now, or soon, or was yesterday, and you should listen to it. 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
2: To be very specific, Zane Lowe, it's at 7 o'clock tonight. 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
3: Yes. 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
5: Been a massive Wednesday, happy hour. What an hour it has been as well. 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
6: Yes, for you actually. 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And that's because Bebe Rexha is Albanian, and you will be interviewing her for our show.
5: Yeah, one on one, two pure blood Albanians. Yes.
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0: Right across Australia for your right across Australia. It is your Wednesday evening, the happy hour with Fifi, Fev and Nick.
1: Now, there's some fun that happens behind the scenes here, and we just played BB Rexha a bit earlier in the show and found out that Josiah is interviewing BB Rexha on our behalf. We're unable to make the interview.
0: Plus, just, I have a connection with her.
1: You do. Well, you're BB Rexha is Albanian. And you often interview our Albanian singers, Dua Lipa,
0: BB Rexha, Ava Max.
1: Ava Max. Yeah. There's a lot of Albanians, and you've always said because you're Albanian. Now, this is the thing that we need to unpack. Josiah Sharla is Albanian, but he's only been Albanian in recent times because you grew up as Josiah Cameron, a blonde Aussie boy on the northern beaches of Sydney surfing.
0: Did.
1: And a lot of your school friends would be surprised to go, where did this all come from? And I believe that what you've told me is your dad was adopted by the Camerons.
0: Yes.
1: But his origin, he's Albanian. He was an Albanian boy.
0: Yes.
1: And his great name. Story. It is a great story.
2: He is Mr. Cameron. I don't think he ever was a Sharla.
1: But well,
0: my dad, who is Albanian.
2: My dad's full Albanian.
0: He did his ancestry, and you can draw a 5-cent coin around. There's no blood in him but Albanian, right?
1: So his mum and dad.
0: Full Albanians arrived here on a boat.
1: Migrated on the boat.
0: Then when he got married to my mum, they went to do the marriage. He got adopted by the Camerons because unfortunately they couldn't keep him because it's a long story. My grandfather died. Grandma couldn't keep the kids. So dad ended up getting adopted out by the Cameron family. Mm. Dad went to get married to my mum, thinking that his name was changed legally to Cameron. And when he went to sign his marriage papers, they're like, hey, you were fostered. You weren't actually adopted. So your name never got changed. Do you want to change it to Cameron? So dad actually got changed his name on the spot when he got married.
2: Well, from Smith?
0: From
1: what was it? I'm more interested in what it was.
0: From Sharla to Cameron originally. And then,
1: so he is a Sharla.
0: And then when I was 24 years old, I met my family for the first time and I said to dad, I'm just feeling this Albanian connection. So I think I've got two sisters. So I'm like, I can only pass on a name to my kids. I want it to be the Albanian name. So I changed it to Sharla, which is my real surname, which is my blood because I am full Albanian.
1: There we go. Well, no, you're half Manchurian.
2: I don't believe it.
1: I want to shout out to your grandma Brenda, who listens, who's from
3: very
1: Manchester.
3: Albanian name.
1: Very British.
0: I may have got my English looks as well.
1: It was a toss of a coin. You could have gone English or Albanian, and you've really lent into Albanian.
2: And I don't believe anything you just said.
1: Oh,
2: you
1: I
2: told
1: do.
2: Me a toad.
1: What's the story he told you?
2: He wasn't a Sharla.
0: And then when I was a few years back going forward, you know, I met Rita Ora. There's another Albanian.
2: You were with her.
0: Dua Lipa. And then I realised, there's something in these Albanians.
2: You wanted to make Albanian babies with Rita
0: Ora. I ended up doing that with my wife, who is Albanian. So
1: now because of Melita, you're three quarters there. Albanian.
2: At least his kid, Alea, has Albanian in her.
1: Oh, no. Well,
0: three quarters.
2: Because of the mum.
1: Three quarter.
2: She's got Cameron in there as well.
3: Yeah, there is half Cameron.
2: Hey, you did, you're going to do, how do you say BB?
0: Oh, in Albanian, actually.
3: Oh, shut up.
2: The BB the best.
0: So you Aussies, you skipped.
3: This is the new Guido. He's Albanian Guido.
0: Pronounce it BB Rexha, which is what I think she does in her American world as well. But in Albania, her actual name is Bebe, which means B, and Regja. Regja.
1: Bebe Regja.
0: It's actually Regja. So I don't know whether to go with the Albanian name or the English name.
1: As an Albanian, you did before, you were asked, Fev, you to say, I'm interviewing Bebe Rexha in Albanian, and you said this.
0: Question, Detje, Unyam, interviewing Bebe Rexha.
2: It's French for yogurt.
1: I believe we've had that translated. Is that right, Leon?
4: Yeah. Yeah, put it through a translation machine.
0: And did I nail it?
4: Well, you only said, hello, I'm.
5: Hello, I am interviewing Bebe Rexha.
1: Yes. Wow. So just hello. Because am I German? Because say, ich bin 13 Jahre alt. I think I'm German. I learned that at school.
2: Okay, Mr. Chinese.
3: Woshiwan cha. That just means I like tea. I want to know, with Josiah, the sentence, when you said I nailed it, it translated perfectly to English. Most of what you said was in English.
2: Yeah. You said everything in English.
1: Hey, remember, I'm French. Je parle avec Bebe Rexha aujourd'hui. I said more French than you said.
2: I'm Fijian. Bula Bibi Rexha.
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0: music that matters right now doesn't just land in your lap. It gets found. It gets heard. It gets understood. And before everyone else catches up, Zane Lowe is already there.
1: You already know, yeah.
0: Closer to the artists. Closer to the stories. Closer to the songs shaping right now. Zane Lowe takes over the hot hits with Nick Kelly and Lauren Barry. Nick, Lauren, Zane.
2: Take over.
0: The Zane Lowe Takeover.
3: This is the room that we're meant to be in right now.
4: This palatial suite overlooking the harbour. This is where we're meant to be.
3: Yeah.
5: It feels right.
3: You don't do things in halves, do you?
4: Listen, I didn't book this room, but I'll take it. What's going on?
3: It's so good to see you, my man. Thank you, you so much for the time.
4: How are you both, by the way?
5: We're excellent. I mean, we're good just sitting here with you, but other than that, we're pretty good. How are you?
4: Congrats. You're both just having the best time, it seems, and doing amazing work.
3: Thank
4: and it's
3: you.
4: Awesome. You're obviously a really great team with great taste, which is all we want, right? As music fans.
5: That's what we try.
3: But you've been such an enormous North Star for that, you know, for so long. All you've done is taste.
4: Mm.
3: You choose what you like. Mm. You elevate what you like. Elevate the good shit. Don't worry about the bullshit.
4: For me, I mean, you know, some people will disagree with those decisions at any given time. That's the beauty of taste. But for me, I realized a long time ago that that was something that I would stand by is my taste. And I'm here.
3: It's kind of a conversation that we have often because I have always been a very big believer in talking about what you love and platforming that.
4: Mm-hmm.
3: And the rest you do in the background. Mm-hmm. You do it silently. Mm-hmm. Discernment kind of happens in the background.
4: You know, it's been a conversation which has come up a lot in the last couple of years. I think, you know, for me at least, you know, in America and then from Apple to the world, things started to really connect and people started to kind of recognize the role I was trying to play and the work that we were trying to do at Apple. And so that brought up some old questions that happened when I was at the sort of things were peaking in the UK at the BBC as well, which is like, how discerning do you consider, you know, your take on things? And I think I've just really realized over the course of my life as this keeps coming up, like what I really consider my role in all this to be. Which is that I am and you know this, I'm a musician. I am a musician, like an artist who makes music either on my own or on and off throughout my life. And it's put me in these amazing rooms to talk to artists, to get inside the conversations because it's a language I understand and love. But I really come at it from a music point of view. And I said this to Nick in the Sydney Morning Herald and I feel like I nailed it. At last, I finally understood what I was trying to say, which is, you know, I go into every conversation musician to musician, and I really appreciate the discernment that people bring to the table, and there's a role for that, and I really respect it. But I'm an artist, man, and I love artists, and that's just how it feels to me, and you know, it always has.
5: Mm. Yeah, Nick and I always say, because we sort of, I feel like with our chats as well, and I feel like it's very similar, you don't want to be throwing people off to get a bit. You know what I mean?
4: And I'm not into bits, mate.
5: No, and neither are we. We're like, we said from the start, our rule for this show is, you come into our studio, we're just friends. It's like coming into a house and you just want to be able to have those really open, normal conversations.
4: Well, look at it like any relationship you have in your life. Like when you meet someone for the first time, are you trying to squeeze as much out of them in the hour you have and then maybe you'll never see them again, but you've got some great stories?
5: Yeah.
4: Or are you like, I like this person. I'm looking forward to the 200th conversation I have with them.
3: Yeah.
5: Yeah.
4: Or the person I get to know over the course of 20, 30, 40, 50 years. I just don't see any difference in the way that I guess we approach these things, which is, I'm not going to see, like, this may be the only 30 minutes I have with someone. What can I get to sort of advance whatever I'm doing and maybe what they're doing in the moment? I'm like, let me see if I can start here, and then I'll see where we end up in 20 years' time. And that, I've been lucky enough to be able to say that that is the case now with Dave Grohl. I mean, when Beck came on the show the other day, what did Beck say the other day? He was like, he asked me, the first thing he said to me was like, is there anyone more OG than me? And I said, what do you mean? He was like, name one person who's known you longer in this business than I have, who's still around making records. And I couldn't. So Beck is my OG artist that I met when I was in New Zealand as a young person, who I'm still talking to today. So there's an example of someone I've interviewed dozens of times, so I've gotten to know really well over the course of my life. If I'd gone in there and tried to do a bit, we may not have got past
3: conversation one. Talk me through some artists you're loving at the moment out of our neck of the woods.
4: Nina, obviously, Nina Jiraji, I mean. It was so interesting walking around and seeing, you know, merch and talking to people and fans coming up. And someone came up to me on the first day and was just like, are you going to go see Nina? You know, because they knew that she was on 26 for 26 list, which was cool. And they're like, you got to go see Nina, you know. So there was so much excitement around Nina Jiraji's set, and I'm really glad that seems to be happening.
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1: You came back because you want to do this, and it's not expected. It's something mm-hmm. you genuinely love.
2: I feel good. I feel like ready to play this for you. You know.
3: Hobart's Hit
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Just one of the amazing list of artists, Zane Lowe, our guest tonight, our co-host on the Hot Hits with Nick and Lauren, has spent ample time with over the journey from the very start of his solo career, building a relationship and learning more and more about the stories behind his music. And those long-term relationships are exactly what we've been talking about. Zane Lowe.

0: Doing This with Nick and Lauren.
1: It's the takeover on the hot hits.
2: It's got to be a relationship. I thought about this only a few weeks ago talking to Adam from Peking Duck, who I've now known for probably 12, 13 years. Yeah. The same as for Illy, Amy Shark. It's probably coming on a decade that we've been mates. Yeah. And like, that's the thing. You build and you grow with these people, but you also get to see them when they're going through the lulls and when they're going through the difficult moments.
3: Yeah.
2: I have a thought around working out whether that person is going through a lull or whether they're going through a great moment and whether you need to be there to support them through that conversation. How easy is it to work out where they're at? Because I feel like you get a sense a couple of minutes in as to where someone's at and whether it's, you know, a release cycle they're not particularly happy with.
3: Yeah, Kelly, what a question.
2: Flip that.
3: There's the job and then there's the human part of it.
4: Mm-hmm.
3: You know, it's important to acknowledge the job. The job is to amplify whatever music and whatever opportunity is that they want people to know is they're in, that they're doing. What are they focused on? And sometimes you do get a feeling that, you know, that person is maybe going through a tough time with that. It's not being received the way they want it to be. The reviews aren't great, the vibe isn't great. Maybe it seems like it's going backwards. I just try to meet people where they are and have the conversation that they're open to at that moment in time. Any sort of support that I give on the human side of it tends to happen with the people I know personally.
2: Mm.
3: And sometimes you do have conversations with people. I'm not going to go into details on those, but like where someone will be like, hey man, you know, where do you think it's gone wrong? Or why do you think it's not connecting the way it is? And maybe I just want your take from a media or an industry point of view, or maybe as a friend. And you know, I try to be as honest as I can be and supportive in those moments as I can be, just like my friends are to me when I have those moments. I've had moments in my career where I'm like, why is this happening? Like, why is this going backwards? Why is this not... We've got something kicking right now, which is a small thing, which I'm like, this should be easier than it is. And you've got to rely on people who know you and love you to give you the honest truth and at the same time show you where the opportunity can improve. So, you know, I love that question because... And it's also something that comes up a lot when artists are really big because people always want to say like, oh, they've lost it, or this is the one that's going to like break the spell or whatever. Tell that to Neil Young, dude. Like, he's like, you know, he doesn't think about it like that. He's just like, that one was really successful. That one was just for me. That one reached that core of my audience there. That one, no one understood. But then 10 years later, everyone loves it. You know, it's all one big, beautiful experience. And I think if you look at it as like, I'm not going to stop. On to the next one. Then the lulls are just opportunities and waiting.
2: Mm. Yeah.
4: Do you think the lulls affect people more who are doing this to be someone?
3: Right.
4: Like, or instead of like doing it for the love of it and for the art, or does it affect them in different ways?
3: Again, that's a good question. I think it depends on the individual, but I think all of us in life flip between those things all the time. You know, someone really close to me will call it perception and feeling, right? The perception isn't necessarily great for art, but feeling is what you want to get out of it. But we're all sort of capable of finding ourselves obsessed with the way things are being perceived or taken or heard or whatever, which really does speak to your point, to our identity more, how we're seen, how we want to be seen. Great art gets made by people who feel invisible, I think, and like it, and want to stay invisible where the truth sits, where they can find what they truly want to say away from distractions and perception. And then when they put it out, if they really stand by it, then time will tell, and time is kind to those kind of records.
2: Yeah. Mm-hmm.
3: Time is kind to those artists. Because we're not often like sharp enough or dialed in enough to understand what they're trying to say at that moment in time. So, you know, I do think that, you know, if you're going through that situation where you feel hyper seen and are very self-aware, then yeah, success or lack of probably hits pretty different.
4: Mm.
3: I think the trick is to go and make yourself invisible again.
4: Yeah, we kind of see that with Chappell Roan. I mean, she cops it so much, but I feel like at her core, she's an artist and she's a musician.
3: She's one of the most like clear, defined artists of the modern era that I've met.
4: Yeah.
3: From an understanding, I mean, what do you want from an artist? Clear vision and understanding about what it is you're trying to say and create. The determination and willingness to see it through. You know, the ability to be able to shapeshift, transform and move with however, whoever you are in that moment in time. I love Chappell and we support Chappell's, you know, art in every way.
4: Yeah.
3: Well, we need Chappell make music and art.
4: Yeah. Exactly.
2: What you did with her for the Carpool Karaoke was, that was her absolute core.
3: That was a special day. I mean, it really was a special day. I mean, we were surprised she wanted to do it because she was in the era of no at that time. She was just saying no to everything. But she wanted to do it and her family wanted to do it. And yeah, it was emotional. In the back of the car with the parents.
2: I know. Bawled my eyes out.

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3: Yeah, and when you're writing about that stuff, it's for you.
2: Yeah.
4: Hobart's hit 100.9.

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1: It's the takeover on the hot hits.
2: You often will be the first port of call for a number of these artists along the journey when they're ready to talk for the first time.
3: Right.
2: But does it ever go the other way where in terms of the season of No and people who don't want to talk and reluctance to talk, do you sometimes go and search those people out?
1: Yes.
2: Yeah. Because I know you also, you're like, when the artist is ready, we will be ready. But we seek these people out. Right?
4: This is, yeah. Well,
5: the man with a mission.
4: I mean, yeah, unlock level 3. I mean, that's, you know, who's not around?
1: Yeah.
4: And then why? And then, you know, should it be left at that? Or should you ask a question?
1: Yeah.
4: Ask a question. Figure out if you like the answer.
2: Do they need to be told, we are ready for you and we still love you and we still care about you?
4: Not often. What we need to do is find a way to present the opportunity in a thoughtful way.
1: Yeah.
4: And then give enough space and grace for them to make their own decision.
1: Yeah.
4: No pressure. It happens all the time, man. I mean, there are people that I'm... I sent an email to someone today, a manager, about someone on that very level who hasn't done anything for a long time, just saying, how's it going?
2: And you've got an intention there with that, but...
4: Yeah, the long-term intention is to try to find a space for us to be able to have a meaningful conversation because I'm curious and I think it could be really, really interesting for me and for them, hopefully, and for the people who want to hear it or see it. It's not a go-get-em. It's a, wouldn't that be amazing?
1: Yeah.
4: So, yeah, I love that part of it. And it doesn't feel like a hunt or a go-get. It just is like... But also, it's really simple. You can't sit around waiting for these things to happen. And often when they do, it's a flurry of activity and you're trying to find your place in it. Like, I'll give you an example, which, you know, I don't want to seem weird about it, but, like, Cleo's soul doesn't talk much. She's just not... She talks through her music. And she's not... She's super amazing and funny and charming and open and just so engaging and an incredible person. So it's not like that's a reflection of her personality. She just doesn't do interviews. But we just had some conversations behind the scenes and started to ask, like, what would it be like if we did? And then we did one. And, you know, a couple of hundred thousand people have watched that on YouTube and a lot more in other areas. But the people I know who watched that and enjoyed that loved it because she doesn't do it. So, and I loved it because she doesn't do it. And we got to have a special conversation. And it's just, I don't know, man, it's...
2: But you've got to give yourself flowers here because you create that space and you really do create a place of trust for these people.
4: I feel very lucky, man, to have those experiences and, you know, I don't take them for granted and I don't take for granted the fact that it's a chance for people like myself and other music fans to hear from people who, in a different way.
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The first interviewer that that woman, Olivia Rodrigo, ever spoke to, Zane Lowe, is our co-host for the first hour of the show tonight on the Hot Hits of Nick and Lauren. He is a personal idol of myself and Lauren. He is the greatest interviewer in the world. He is the host of Apple Music One's flagship radio show on their streaming service. And there is a crazy story in his history. In 2006, he was at a big award show over in the UK when he was living there. And he stumbles out of an after party for that award show and comes across a man named Ryan Jarman on the floor with blood pouring out of him. He was a member of a band called The Cribs. It's a crazy story. He basically fell over a table going to accept an award from Russell Brand, of all people. Falls over, smashes this glass table, a shard goes into his back, he goes to hospital, gets stitched up, goes to the after party, and then he collapses and Zane comes across him. He tells that story for the first time in a long time right now. Zane, look.

0: Nick and Lauren.
1: It's the takeover on the hot hits.
2: I'm loving all of this earnest chat because we love it.
3: But let's get to the hits.
2: Something I really need
3: I know
2: to ask.
3: This is hits. I know what this is.
2: Something that Nick and I have been talking about, and Young Bailey over here. I have a would you rather for
3: is
2: you.
3: Is the full name Young Bailey?
2: Young Bailey.
3: Yeah. That.
2: Actually, it's Belegde, which is just
3: love.
2: You saved a man's life.
3: This is so.
2: No, I know, but it's a spin on the question. Okay.
3: Okay.
2: Would you rather fall over and slice your back on a shard of glass, or have to accept an award and shake Russell Brand's hand?
3: Wow.
2: And possibly hug him and have him kiss you on the cheek.
4: Wow. Wow.
3: That's called hits, baby.
4: That is hits. I don't know where I am. I thought I knew where I was.
2: No.
4: That story is so strange because I remember trying to leave those Emmy Awards, and those rooms are like, back in the day, it was so much chaos and energy and just people everywhere. And I remember seeing Ryan walking in, and I remember the moment when Ryan threw himself across the table and thinking, well, he'll be very lucky to that's not an unscathable move.
2: No.
4: He's going to be like, something's going to happen.
2: Yeah.
4: And then I heard that he had to be rushed to hospital, and we were doing kind of, I think I won a couple that year, and so we won a couple of awards, but we were also doing coverage backstage for MTV2, I believe, and so I was hearing all these reports about him going to hospital, and then he comes back in, and he's bandaged up, but blood is coming through the bandage. I'm like, well, that's not good.
3: No.
4: And he's like, have you seen, you know, James, my manager, and my band, we're my brothers. And I was like, I'm going to go see them right now. Come with me. But I wasn't trying to save him. I just was taking him to his family. It was just over the course of a 5 to 7 minute walk to the pub, he got worse and worse.
2: Well,
4: and the blood started draining from his face. And I'm calling ahead at this point, halfway there, going, you need to get an ambulance or something ready, because he doesn't look good. He's like, all right, I'm not good, you know, I'm not good. I'm like, can you make it? He's like, I think I can make it, yeah, but I'm not. Definitely like losing a lot. I feel like I'm losing a lot of blood. And so we get to the pub and everyone's like, oh, and the ambulance is there. And I just remember this prevailing image, and I don't know whether this is like, I suppose it's just rock and roll in it, but I remember coming out of the pub at one point knowing he was being tended to by the medics, and the ambulance is sitting on the curb. And sorry for telling this story because we've all grown up and whatever, but like, he's sitting on the end, and they're bandaging him up again, and he's got half a pint in his hand, you know?
3: That's rock and roll.
4: And I'm just like, and I'm like, I would probably do the same thing. I'd probably be like, I need a cold pint of beer while you're bandaging
3: me
4: up. But yeah, the Wikipedia won't shake that.
3: Yeah, exactly. it sums all down to four lines.
4: It just won't shake
2: Zane
4: that.
2: Zane Lowe saved man.
3: Saved man.
2: Yeah. That.
3: On the topic of rock and roll, sometimes you hear people say it's not like it was in the 90s. It's not like it was in the noughties. They say we're all much calmer, we're much more, you know.
4: Have they been to a Playboy Cardi show?
3: So rock and roll is still huge, right?
2: Is
3: rock
2: it
3: and roll
2: more
3: is
2: hidden?
3: Just different.
4: It's always been an attitude, you know what I mean? At the end of the day, like, it's whatever filter we put it through. Like, I understand that. And even if you want to put it through the genre right now and you want to talk a little bit more about guitars and amps and friction and all that, you know, there's a lot of that going on right now. You know, you could put Show Me the Body and Slater on the same radio show and we do every morning, and it sounds like rock and roll is pretty alive and well.
2: Mm.
4: You know, I've been around long enough to know that these ups and downs of genres and obsessions are a good thing. People get obsessed with the sound of something, it moves them and they want to hold on to it. They don't understand why it falls in and out of fashion. The irony is that we hate it when it falls into fashion, and then we lament it when it falls out of fashion. So it's kind of part of the sort of the weirdness of being human, and the fact we just don't know what we want, when we want it, or when we have it we don't. You know, for me, in terms of like the 30,000 feet view on all of that, the energy always sits somewhere, and right now it's definitely around. Like, you feel it. You feel this dissatisfaction in the music, this sense of like, I'm not sure I like where this is going. I'm not sure I feel heard or seen, or I've been given the tools or opportunities that your generation's had or whatever. And so, yeah, it's going to come through the music, and you hear it, you feel it. Like, and I love to hear it, and I love the way art always reflects it. And art is right, and they are right. So let's hear it in the music, and it's coming out.
3: The fact it's coming through dance music, it's coming through pop music, it's kind of permeating everywhere, that anti-establishment feeling.
4: It's a shitty time.
3: Yeah.
4: And there's always things, it always is.
3: And art
4: in
3: responds.
4: A lot of ways, but art responds. And, you know, when I see, you know, Slater come on at Coachella, and yeah, I mean, that's a very privileged music festival in the sense that, like, anyone who gets to stand in that field in any capacity is lucky to be there.
2: Mm.
4: But, you know, she went out there and she didn't play nice. She played Crank, and it was like war broke out.
2: Mm.
4: It was like just insane. The energy was just like, ah! And I was like, all right, cool. that's what 2026 sounds like and feels like.
3: Mm. Talk me through some artists you're loving at the moment out of our neck of the woods.
4: Genesis' album is amazing. I went through all of that the other day for the first time, really got to listen to the whole thing. I thought it was great. Genesis Owusu.
3: He's talking about some serious stuff.
4: He really is, you know, and I mean, that we talked a little bit about that earlier on, how, you know, when music shows up and steps out of its own feelings and starts to look to the wider world, it can provide some really powerful observations. So there's that.
0: Hello, hello, hello. This is Genesis Owusu on the Hot Hits with Nick and Lauren.
5: I

0: Genesis Owusu. That is Big Dog from the Canberra-based artist. This is the Hot Hits with Nick and Lauren, and that is just one artist that our superstar guest co-host Zane Lowe is loving at the moment. Now, he has interviewed all the superstars, but there's got to be one left he hasn't cracked yet, right?
1: Zane Lowe takes over the Hot Hits with Nick Kelly and Lauren Barry. Nick, Lauren, Zane. The Zane Lowe Takeover.
2: Who's the person you still want to crack? Whether it's someone you have spoken to that you just feel like you haven't had that conversation with yet?
3: Yeah.
2: Or someone that hasn't had the conversation at all with you?
3: There's still a lot, you know. They're the people I've never had a chance to sit in a room with and spend time with that at this point, you know, there's no real reason for Beyonce to want to talk to me. I mean, she has and continues to achieve more than any sort of artist in my lifetime on so many levels. And so for me, it's like, for her to sort of go, oh yeah, I'll talk to him now, like, it just wouldn't make any sense. So it's not something and I'm sort of hanging around waiting for a phone call for, but that obviously is like on a list. Who wouldn't want to just, you know, talk music with Beyonce and find out, you know, how she feels it and translates it and turns it into this amazing art. So there's that, and then, you know, the ones I don't know about who are just around the corner. Like, I didn't know 2 years ago I'd want to sit down with Fake Mink in the desert for an hour and a half, but I really enjoyed it, you know, and I found him super fascinating, interesting, and his take is really unique. And then, you know, in terms of, like, the legends and stuff, I mean, there's definitely some people that I've been lucky in that regard to kind of, like, start to lean into that space a lot more. Getting that time with Neil Young is just unforgettable for me. And it's like, I don't know if you do this, but when you have conversations with people that you really admire and love and they go well or whatever and you get something out of it that feels really meaningful that you can carry with you, I put those in my pocket. And so on a bad day or a day when it doesn't quite go my way, I always remind myself, yeah, but remember that, you know, you had that moment when you were young, that was cool. And like, he called you afterwards and was like, that was really good. And you were like, burst into tears, like, that was cool. Like, you know, those are the moments that for me, I really treasure those. Those situations.
4: I don't know if it's the same for you. Nick and I, we sort of notice it sometimes if an artist comes in and you go, oh, I don't really know how this one's going to be.
3: Yeah.
4: We notice the exact moment where it's like their sort of shield comes down.
3: Yeah.
4: You can see it in their face, you can see it in their body language, and their whole attitude just changes. And it's like, we've got it.
3: This is the great advice. It's true. And this is the great advice that I got when I first started out on this back in Auckland years and years and years and years ago. Was a friend of mine took me aside and was like, I think you might be quite good at that, but you need to understand a couple of sort of pretty important, not rules, but like observations that I think you should carry with you. And one is that, like, nobody arrives in Auckland at the end of a world tour looking forward to an interview. Like, they're just not. They're just, you know, there's a beach an hour that way that they want to go and sit on their day off. And coming in to speak to you right now just feels like a kick in the guts, you know, after a year of trying to reach everybody. And so I think that as a kind of a place to kind of apply my trade or learn how to do this, I immediately sort of came at it from a sort of empathetic point of view rather than expectational point of view. And I've carried that my whole journey. Like, I don't, when someone walks in the room, even after doing this for a long time, where some people might feel like, oh, that's a really good room to walk into, I don't go into it like that. I don't go like, oh yeah, you know, welcome to our room and, you know, you made it or whatever. I'm like so grateful that anyone took any time to come in and to sort of want to communicate about music or share their stories. That has never ever left me. And I think that's from years of being in Auckland at the end of the world, at the end of the touring cycle in the 90s.
4: Oh,
3: where artists, there was no pretend in the 90s. Like, there was no like, okay, put on a face and do the interview. In the 90s, if you were tired and it was the end of a tour, I had people like this, like, in interviews with me in the 90s. You know, like, sorry, what? Like, they didn't care. And so it was a really amazing place to learn how to do it because you didn't have the be nice internet era.
2: Yeah.
4: Yes.
2: You had to work harder.
4: Yeah.
3: It's like I interviewed Geese the other day and it was so 90s. And I was like, I know this. Hey, let me just find my playbook in my brain for this. Yes, I know what to do here. Auckland. Auckland, 1990, you know exactly. But
2: it's so good.
0: Yeah. The Hot Hits with Nick and Lauren. Back next.
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0: Right across Australia, this is the Hot Hits with Nick and Lauren. Tonight is our Zane Lowe takeover, the world's greatest music broadcaster, the guy that's interviewed literally everyone. The only one that Taylor Swift talks to these days is Zane Lowe, and he's hanging out with us. He's been here for the last hour. We got one more little bit with him, but the whole thing going up as a podcast. Bang. Actually, I think it just went live. Check it out on the Listener app. Search for the Hot Hits. Follow the show. We got one more one, and it's a big question. What are we doing here?
1: Zane Lowe.

0: this with Nick and Lauren. It's the takeover on the hot hits.
1: I want to end on an existential one, and it's one for all of us. In 2026, what do you think our role is? Because it's changed so much.
2: Right.
1: We were the gatekeeper. We were the only place you could see these people.
2: Yeah.
1: In 2026, they have direct-to-fan connections. People are doing less interviews than ever, yeah. and rightfully so. What's our role?
2: Banging question. I only know how I see it as in the changing shape of it all throughout my life, and that is to just be a fan. And to, if you have a microphone or an audience or an opportunity or space to be able to talk to people about music, be proud of that and be proud of your taste. And if you like something and you're not, and people tell you that it's a bad take, then you know why you like it. You have the microphone, lean into your context and sell it. Believe in it. Like, there's nothing wrong with that. And the amount of times I've gone to my friends, like, this is an amazing record, and they're like, I don't hear it. And I'm like, you're missing this, A, B, and C, da-da-da-da-da. And one of them might go, you know what, let me go back and listen to it again. And I'm mm-hmm. like, that's what it's about. Like, technology and efficiency are all great things. And obviously, you know, they give us a lot more time and space, which you need a lot of right now to get to the end.
1: Yeah.
2: And to wrap it up, you know, it's an undeniably human experience, so don't deny it.
1: Mm-hmm. Yeah. Yeah.
2: Right? Don't deny it. Like, be a human being who loves this thing. It's what got you here. Don't stop. That's what people like about it. And just remain undeniably human in all of this. You know, because all the music we love comes from us and someone else to us. So just do that as much as you can.
3: Can I put you on to another amazing Australian artist?
1: Yeah. Have you heard of Boy Soda?
2: Nope.
1: Boy Soda is the greatest R&B artist we've got at the moment.
2: Yeah.
1: He won the ARIA for R&B last year.
2: Great. I love the name.
1: It's soulful. It's real.
2: Yeah.
1: He's got a voice like butter. Incredible writer. The stage show is him and 9 musicians. It's all live. It's all with feeling. It's incredible. Definitely check him out. A song called Selfish.
2: You're doing such good work out here, man. I mean, you know, what the two of you and the opportunity you have to kind of create this space for Australian artists, as well as other music, but also you haven't ignored the opportunity to really kind of help out a Boy Soda or to give them a platform or a place to be able to support their music. And I think, truthfully for me, that's meaningful work. Because in 5 years' time, when Boy Soda's playing Madison Square Garden, you know, your sticker's on the flight case, and that's really important.
1: And even if they don't get to that point, it still
2: doesn't really matter. Exactly. And that could be metaphorical. Their Madison Square Garden could be whatever is their successful point. But the point is that they know that you've been there to support them along the way. And it goes a long way. It's a confidence game, man.
1: It's funny doing it in a commercial radio environment because the temptation is there to go simple, not introduce people, not scare people off with the new music and stuff.
2: Yeah, yeah.
1: But you've got to do it.
2: It's also the context, forward. Man. I mean, I realized very early on, like, putting, you know, playing Kehlani and then playing Boy Soda,
1: mm-hmm.
2: you realize that, like, one is a global icon right now on the absolute success run of her career. But doesn't Boy Soda sound just fine next to that? You know, and so it's interesting that kind of creating a context where one song can reflect kindly on another and the other one can reflect what's unique about it on the other. Music doesn't see hierarchy like that. Something that came out today doesn't feel insignificant compared to something that came out 5 years ago or is bigger. It just doesn't. It's just like, hey man, I exist. And I deserve to be played next to that.
3: This has been an unbelievable hour. Thank you so much for every second that you've been with us. We appreciate it so much. Yeah.

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12: 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Nick and Lauren.
13: All right, we are back at it. We're back in the room now. We're back in the studio. My God, dude. What an amazing hour that we got to
14: do. How are you feeling? Have you recovered?
13: I went on verbal for about 2 hours after we did it, and now I just feel amazing. That was exactly where we needed to be. I said it at the very start of the conversation. This feels like where we're meant to be.
14: Yep.
13: I hope you got something out of that, Australia, because he's just such a thoughtful, calming presence.
14: Mm.
13: He's done it all, and he continues to do it all, and he's our mate now.
14: Yeah.
13: Amazing.
14: And honestly, Dickie, you know, I know you know I'm very proud of you, but I'm so in awe of just, I love the relationship between you and Zane. Like, you don't know each other well, but there's this such deep mutual respect there. It's so beautiful.
13: It feels that way.
14: I'm very proud of you.
13: And I'm proud of you too. And it was lovely to have you two together. Like, my people.

0: Ave on the listener app. If you search for the hot hits, there's a bit there that you didn't hear in the radio as well.
1: Yeah.
0: Which would be
1: great. Uncut.
0: Now, tell me, towards the end of that interview, you had to rush off to the airport. How close to the flight did you make it?
1: So I got in the taxi, I raced out, and I was like, and they were like, we'll just get you a taxi. They got me a taxi. I think I got in the taxi at 10:34.
0: Mm-hmm.
1: My flight was boarding at 10:40.
0: And you were 20 to 25 minutes away
1: from the airport.
0: Maths working well.
1: I said to the guy, I will pay you. I paid him $150.
0: You paid him $150.
1: I said, just get me there in 20 minutes.
0: And he did.
1: And
0: he did it.
1: That's
0: so good.
1: But I did get paged at the airport. My first time ever getting paged.
0: And my first and only time ever, it was me, my ex-partner Elle, mm-hmm. Kyle Sanderlands and Imogen Anthony.
1: Oh, yeah.
0: Getting
1: that
0: paid.
1: That makes sense.
0: That was the four that were paged. And it was very random.
1: Where were you?
0: Coming back from LA once. We're all running very late.
1: Yes.
0: Hey, should
1: yes.
0: we crack on with the show?
1: Got
0: new hot off the press. Some huge news that we're grateful we know it now and that everything's in a good space for Kylie Minogue.
1: Yep.
0: After the doco dropped, we will get to that after one of our new favourite songs on the playlist. Jiggets and Charlotte Plank, the banger that is Car Crash on the Hot Hits with Nick and Lauren.

0: Langley and Choose in Texas on the Hot Hits. Nick and Lauren, if you stick around two Hot Hits from now, you like that kind of music, we can send you to Strumming Bird Festival.
1: Oh, yeah.
0: Post Malone, Bailey Zimmerman, Brad Cox. Everyone keeps saying they want to see Brad Cox, which I love. Those tickets, they're coming up in just a tick.
2: Make some noise.
3: 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Hot. Off the press. The Hot Hits with Nick and Lauren.
1: Well, it's out. The Kylie Minogue documentary has dropped on Netflix as of 5 p.m. today. Eastern Standard Time, I assume.
0: Yes, I presume, which means 2 p.m. 3 p.m. in Perth and 4:30 in Adelaide.
1: Yes. Well, in it, though, she has revealed that in early 2021, she was diagnosed with cancer for a second time after the diagnosis and successful treatment for breast cancer in 2005. She discussed the previously unannounced diagnosis in the documentary. She said, "My second cancer diagnosis was in early 2021. I was able to keep that to myself, not like the first time. Thankfully, I got through it again and all is well." And she said, "Hey, who knows what's around the corner, but pop music nurtures me. My passion for music is greater than ever."
0: Oh, beautiful words. Pop music nurtures me. Doesn't it do that for us all?
1: Yeah. I'm excited to watch this. It's the same people that did the David Beckham documentary.
0: It's already got a few reviews out there that are really, really positive. Like, Sydney Morning Herald's given it 5 stars, and that movie review is normally quite scathing. So,
1: well, Kylie is a very private person.
0: Yeah.
1: Like, I feel like we don't really ever get to sort of see the Kylie Minogue, real Kylie Minogue.
0: When he became a pop star as early as she did.
1: Uh-huh.
0: You can find it hard to open up sometimes.
1: Yeah.
0: And a lot of distrust went on in the media in the 90s. And obviously, as she refers to there, she couldn't keep her first cancer diagnosis to herself. She had to tell everyone because the press were hounding her. So,
1: yeah,
0: I like that we're in a kind of timeline now and she was able to kind of keep it to herself and tell it on her own terms.
1: Yeah. Now, we were just talking about Mindy Kaling the other day, I think, and I couldn't remember who the alleged baby daddy was.
0: Oh, that's right.
1: But it was BJ Novak. So they were on The Office together. Yep. They start as like this couple. And there has always been these rumors. So he's godfather to all three of her kids, but she's never outright confirmed or denied whether he's also the biological father.
0: Mm-hmm.
1: Like, I don't think that they, if this is the case, the theory is that it's just more of like a, let's just have a baby together sort of thing.
0: Has she announced it? Like,
1: well, in an interview with Bustle, she said she's aware of the
0: rumors. What? Bustle?
1: Bustle.
0: They're making them up.
1: You know Bustle.
0: No, I don't.
1: Yes, you do.
0: No, you don't know Bustle.
1: No, I know Bustle.
0: No, you don't.
1: I know Bustle. She said she's aware of the rumors among fans and admitted that even she would have the same reactions given her and Novak's well-documented history. She said, "He really is in our family and I love talking about him because my kids adore him and he's such a huge part of our life, but I also know that it gives people a lot of ideas. If I was watching it from the outside, I would have had the same questions and reactions." So she hasn't confirmed or denied.
0: No, but I like that she at least goes, "I would have the same questions."
1: Yeah, she's aware. She gets it.
0: She gets it, exactly. Yeah. Well, you know what? Good luck to them.
1: Yeah. And finally, Snooki. Remember Snooki of Jersey Shore?
0: Do I remember Snooki, my friend?
1: Please.
0: Absolutely.
1: Icon of icons. Well, she has claimed that Wendy Williams has once made her drink beer on camera to confirm or deny her pregnancy rumours. So this was on a podcast episode of Off the Vine with Caitlin Bristow. I'm not across.
0: Sure. Again, they're making them up.
1: Yeah, I agree with that one. And she recalled how she went on Wendy Williams' daytime show in 2012 before she had publicly announced that she was expecting her first child.
4: She was wild.
5: She was intimidating, for sure.
4: Really? She made you drink when you were pregnant?
5: She did.
6: She made you drink when
4: she was secretly pregnant.
5: She heard there was a rumor that I was pregnant.
6: So she made you?
5: She brought out beer for me and Jenny, and she goes, "Well, let's see if you're pregnant." Like, so crazy. Oh. And I was like, that.
4: And then you saw her in Target 2 weeks later, and you shunned her.
1: Wow.
0: My God. I mean, look, that doesn't surprise me, and that doesn't make me think any differently of Wendy Williams, to be honest, because it's exactly what she was like.
1: Exactly. And to be fair, as soon as I read this story, I thought, I'm certain that Ellen DeGeneres did a very similar thing, and she did with Mariah Carey. She said, "Well, if you're not pregnant, then you have a sip." And at the time, Mariah was going through, I think she just had a miscarriage.
0: Oh, that's awful.
1: And so she said at the time, she's like, "I couldn't just sit." It was very, very triggering for her. And this is why we don't get women who we think might be pregnant do this stuff.
0: And this is why we just be a little bit kinder, like we talked about with Kylie a minute ago.
1: Exactly.
0: We're in a kind of timeline now where these things don't fly, and it's a good thing. It's not a woke thing.
1: No.
0: It's a good thing. Sabrina Carpenter's on with House Tour. Hot Hits with Nick and Lauren is on. And coming up, those free tickets to Strumming Bird Festival plus Bailey's Corner. It's the most requested and beloved segment on the show. It's coming up on the Hot Hits.

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1: Hey guys, this is Post Malone.
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0: All right, we got told that the person that we had on standby to win these Strumming Bird tickets this afternoon was an icon. We've just spoken to him for 30 seconds off the air.
5: Yes, and icon confirmed.
0: Hello, Joel.
6: Hi, Marty.
5: Hi, Joel. What are you doing? Oh, where are you?
6: Mate, I'm down at the Keppel Bay Sailing Club having a couple of pints of loudmouth soup.
5: As is your right, Joel.
0: Loudmouth soup. That's so good. Responsibly, what is your tipple of choice? Yes. What's your beer?
6: Oh, mate, you've got to have a Great Northern Original.
0: Beautifully
6: they
0: said.
6: They go down like a fat kid on a seesaw.
0: Fantastic. That's wonderful.
5: Well, Joel, are you a country music fan? Are you a Postie fan?
6: Absolutely. Look, I'm huge on Postie. Have been since day one. And then when he got into country, I loved him even more. But I think he was always country at heart from the beginning.
0: Yeah, man.
5: I think so too.
0: 100%.
5: Well, that's good news, Joel, because you've won the tickets to Strumming Bird.
6: Oh. Tell you what, everyone inside's going to hear about this in a minute.
0: Yeah!
5: Absolutely!
0: That's what we like to hear. You're going to see Postie, you're going to see Bally Zimmerman, you're going to see Brad Cox, your favourites.
6: Oh, guys, I tell you what.
5: He's pumped.
6: I can't even think of what to say.
0: Well, that's what we love.
6: That's very rare, because usually I just chat a lot of garbage.
5: I love this. We've made Joel speechless.
0: Joel, this is amazing. Congratulations, bro.
6: Well, thank you so much, guys.
0: Who are you going to take with you?
6: I'm probably going to take my sister. She's I've only just won her over to country music. So the last 4 years in a row, I went to CMC, and I don't even like festivals. I hate being around tons of people, but when I went to CMC, the vibes were just excellent. And I told my sister, I don't care if you like country music. I don't care what the lineup is. I'm going to buy a ticket. And you'll just go. And the second she went, she was hooked.
0: There you go.
6: Now she's coming down to Rocky this weekend to see Warren Zetas. She's got her nails done and everything.
0: Nails done and everything. That's how you know it's serious.
5: This is serious.
0: If the nails are done. Joel, you have an absolute ball at Strumming Bird, bro. Congratulations.
6: Thank you so much.
0: Such a pleasure. Joel's my favourite.
5: What a joy Joel
0: That's
5: is.
0: That's my winner
5: Joyful
0: of the year.
5: Joyful Joel.
0: Joyful Joel, mate. I can't even. Loudmouth soup. All of it. Perfect. Gracie Abrams hit the wall right across Australia. You've got the Hot Hits with Nick and Lauren. More tickets tomorrow night. Register at thehothits.com.au. Okay.

0: Mornings with Nick and Lauren.
1: Dean Turnley. Acting tough.
2: The idea started on a 4-4 sequencer, and I was just stripping some hip-hop samples and playing around with the vocals. Well, this might sound all right. Obviously, paired it in with

0: Bug, Dean Turnley, acting tough, hot hits with Nick and Laura.
1: And now it's time for Bailey's Corner.
0: That's right, my friends.
2: Everyone's favourite.
0: Everyone's favourite.
3: Yep. Yes.
0: The recall, the feedback on this, crazy.
3: Love it.
2: Yep.
0: So what we're doing here, Bailey is our digital and social content producer. He is also a bringer of amazing facts, nuggets of information, pieces of food.
2: And just gripes sometimes that he has.
3: Yes.
0: Unload on us, please, Bailey.
3: I don't like that word. So I saw Noni today.
2: Yeah.
3: It might be the last time I saw Noni today.
0: Yesterday.
3: So I was thinking about dogs. So I see that transition right there. I was thinking about corgis, and I saw this fact that corgi butts float in water because of their amount of fat content and how their hair is like water resistant. So it's actually very dangerous for corgis to go into water because their butts float and their heads sink and they go underwater and they can drown.
2: Oh my goodness.
3: So make sure you don't put your corgi in the water unless they have a life jacket, which they're special made ones for corgis because of how their bodies
0: are. You can get corgi life jackets.
3: It's like half of their body only. So they float and they can swim. Very cute.
2: I did not know that.
3: Yeah, so it's something for corgi owners to know.
0: Maybe this segment should be called "I Did Not Know That" because.
2: No, I do a segment called that.
0: That's right. That's why I know that. That's why it's in my head. Great fact, my friend.
3: I've also got another fact about coconuts. You know coconuts?
2: I know coconuts. I'm familiar.
3: You know there's water inside of them, and lots of people drink them.
0: We're gonna have coconut them in water. Fiji next week.
3: Yes. Okay. Yes. Make sure. Before you start drinking the liquid, you open up the full coconut.
0: Why?
3: Sometimes they can grow mold or have bacteria inside.
0: I've heard about this.
3: And you will not know if you're drinking it. And you're just swallowing this bacteria and it could kill you.
0: The Fijians informed me of this.
3: Yeah. So make sure you at least crack it open and have a look after you've taken a sip. Pour it into a cup just to be safe. See if there's bacteria in there, like little dots and stuff.
0: That's fantastic. I mean,
2: I'm not the biggest coconut water fan.
0: Yeah.
2: I think it tastes a bit... body fluidy? I don't know.
3: Yeah,
0: which
3: I know
0: one?
2: It's
3: saying.
2: Odd.
3: Yes, I know.
2: There is one.
3: Yes.
0: Take your pick.
2: That's all I'm saying.
0: Take your pick. So far, this has been two fantastic PSAs. Please put your corgi in a life jacket and please check for mold inside your coconut.
3: I've also got another one for people who eat rabbits. If you eat rabbits in the area that you live, you can actually die if you only eat rabbits.
0: Myxomatosis? Is that
3: why? No. It's because they don't have enough fat on them, and they're so lean that you can die because you don't have enough fat, and you go really skinny. So
0: So there's one animal that's too much fat and it drowns, and there's one animal that's so skinny.
2: Wow. Yeah. Rabbits are the anti-corgi.
3: They really are, yeah. And then I just wanted to let people know that the Reject Shop is turning into Dollarama.
0: What?
3: Yeah, so they're getting rid of all Reject Shops. It's a Canadian mega corporation called Dollarama from Canada.
0: Talk about burying the lead.
3: Yeah.
2: My God.
3: It's the colors are going to be green and yellow instead of red and yellow.
0: No, that's not right.
2: No,
3: they're already starting, and it's going to be so much more food in there instead of like knickknacks, which is really unfortunate.
0: Will the food all be expired 3 weeks ago like it currently is? God bless the Reject Shop.
3: Their bigger aisle, it's going to be more like Woolies.
0: Can I make a shout out to a place called... you go. Chemistry down the line.
2: It's very different. Real good tonight.
0: What were you going to say?
2: No, I kind of love this, but I do miss that it's not going to be almost just like a kind of glorified $2 shop.
3: Yeah, I really... Reject Shop was so good. They have gift wrap when you need it. That's the thing.
2: They have everything.
3: They have everything. Yeah.
0: There was a Reject Shop that was bigger than the Woolworths in the Gosford Shopping Centre, and I would genuinely get like most of my groceries from the Reject Shop for a couple of years there.
3: Yeah, most of the people are saying that this Dollarama thing is going to be like the new Audi.
0: Wow.
2: Yeah. Okay.
3: They got
2: do
3: a lot
2: you guys
3: of money.
2: Remember the shop that used to be called NQR? Unless it was a Victorian thing.
0: I think it was a Victorian thing.
2: And it stood for not quite right. And it was all like the end of the, they were sort of coming to the end of their expiry and they went to NQR.
0: Really like that. That's really good.
3: That's very cool.
0: Is that your corner?
3: No, I got two more things.
0: Two more things.
3: I got a minute. So there was a bag of lettuce in a Woolworths. I don't know if you guys saw this. That had a frog in it. I had a question. How was the bag on clearance? That means someone had to go and sticker it.
0: And didn't see the frog.
2: Yeah, but the frog was probably he was eating all the lettuce
3: down
2: there.
3: He was on the top.
2: Yeah, but was he dead or alive?
3: No, he was alive.
0: Well, I think maybe when the photo was taken, he was on top, but maybe beforehand.
2: He moved around.
0: Okay.
2: Yeah.
3: Okay, my last one.
0: Mm-hmm.
3: I want to give a shout out to, we use Rode mics here, but unfortunately there's a new microphone in town, the Insta360 mics. They have they have a screen on them instead of having the logo of the brand, and you can change the screen to whatever picture you want.
0: Oh, like you can do those vapes.
3: Yeah, but you can do like the Hot Hits on it. And they're little circles.
0: Okay, that's pretty cool.
2: Oh, so they look like really a little, cool. Like a digital
3: like
2: billboard.
3: A little Apple Watch, like an Apple Watch on your microphone. Okay, bye.
2: Oh, bye.
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0: Noah Kahan and the Great Divide right across Australia. This is the Hot Hits. It's Nick, it's Lauren, it's this.
1: From the big hits you know to the new Australian stars you'll love.
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0: All right, let's go. Brand new Australian music to play right now. I've been really looking forward to playing something by this artist for a while. Her name is Zuli. She is out of Sydney. She was one, well, I think they're still together. She's one half of this group called U Problem that I found. And then I also discovered that she makes music on her own. And she's been putting song after song after song out. The EP just dropped. It's really, really good. It's like dance music that's super self-aware. She knows exactly who she is.
4: Yes, that's what I want. I love a self-aware queen.
0: We were talking a lot about dance music and, like, you know, self-awareness. Who are we talking to about that?
4: Open Till Late.
0: Open Till Late. We're talking about that with Tim yesterday. And yeah, she just does an amazing job of it. She's got this brand new EP out. The song we're going to play is called Push Push, and she is here to talk about it.
5: Hey, Nick and Lauren, it's Zuli, and you're about to listen to my new song, Push Push. It's off my sophomore EP, Juicy, which has three other songs that I also really love. I feel a bit guilty about the story behind Push Push because I wrote it when I got the ick for someone really bad and I didn't know how to communicate it. Instead of being honest with them, I pushed down my feelings and ended up hurting their feelings a lot more. It's way better to be honest and I'm practicing that more now, but that's what inspired Push Push. If you can relate to that at all, then this song is for you.
0: Well, this is the wonderful thing, Zuli. I think a lot of us can relate to it possibly more than you'll ever know.
4: I think Zuli and I are on the same life path.
0: I think you are.
4: We've
0: get around.
4: Perhaps got the same therapist telling us to be more honest with our feelings.
0: You don't live too far away from each other, so it's highly possible.
4: No way!
0: That's very possible. Anyway, that's probably patient confidentiality issues.
4: Yeah, I'll talk to her about that.
0: Let's play this absolute banger. Z-H-U-L-I, if you want to go and Google her. Zuli Tunes, if you want to follow her on the socials. This song is called Push Push. It is brand new music to the Hot Hits with Nick and Lauren for the very first time. Zuli, Push Push.

0: Right across the country, the hot hits of Nick and Lauren's going to celebrate the Kylie doco, which dropped tonight. If you're looking for something to watch after 10 p.m. tonight when this show ends.
1: Yes. Don't watch it yet. Watch it after us.
0: Watch it then. We're going to watch it. I'm going to watch it tonight. What are you going to do?
1: Absolutely. I have quite a big day. I might go to bed.
0: Yeah, okay, fair. Reasonable. Now, I'm not one for gossip, particularly when it involves people that I care about and like, but I found this somewhat funny because it's not that deep. So Youngblood cancelled his tour dates at the end of last year. He said he was ordered by his doctor to take a break, which I think was true. Anyway, when Youngblood did that, apparently Machine Gun Kelly commented, "You cancelled a tour because you couldn't sell tickets, blamed it on mental health, then got paparazzi'd at Nobu the next day, Pinocchio."
1: Oh my God, Pinocchio's that's a bit much.
0: Yeah, so that was the start of the feud, and then today there's been this video kind of going around of Youngblood talking about like how tickets are too expensive, which he has been talking about for a while, and he puts his money where his mouth is because he runs his own festival and he keeps the tickets to like $30-$35 Australian.
1: That's the kind of guy he is.
0: Yeah, because he's been there. Anyway, apparently Machine Gun Kelly commented, "Shut the F up, you silver-spooned preachy wanker."
1: What is wrong with him?
0: I don't know, dude.
1: What's his beef?
0: I don't understand the beef here.
1: Maybe...
0: Made a song together. They've literally done a song together before.
1: Maybe it's all fake. Maybe he's joking.
0: Oh, it's one of those fake feuds.
1: It's like Hugh Jackman and Ryan Reynolds. You know how they always have their weird little just performative feuds?
0: Oh, my God, I bet that's what it is, because they've done 3 songs together. Body Bag, Acting
1: friends.
0: Like That, and I Think I'm Okay. I reckon this is all a piss take, isn't it?
1: I think they're friends.
0: I think we got...
1: Why don't you just ask Youngblood?
0: Yeah, I probably could just message him.
1: Yeah.
0: Because I'm really close to the stars, guys. I'm connected to running everyone's number. Right, keep it on the hot hits. We're going to play Kylie songs next, and that's going to be unmissable.
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9: 3 for 1.
0: 3 songs in a row that all have something in common. 5 o'clock today, Netflix dropped the Kylie documentary, baby. The
1: yes, docu-series. It did. We obviously haven't had a chance to watch it yet.
0: Especially
1: but
0: you.
1: We will be.
0: Especially no. You, who was on the air till 6. You've been a busy gal. Now
1: I've been busy.
0: Very busy girl. Now, we're really excited about it. And
1: yep.
0: She's put a lot of love into it. She kind of co-produced the whole thing, helped mm-hmm. them put it together. She's been reflecting on that.
15: I still yep. didn't know how are you going to tell this story. I was literally in the edit suite on the edge of my seat. Then the tears came, then the like guffaw belly laughs. It's a ride. So it was kind of odd and amazing doing it.
0: I'm so excited to go through the ride later
1: it's
0: on
1: It's so
0: tonight.
1: Beautiful because I feel like with Kylie, like there's something about her that's sort of unattainable. And secret. Like, she's sort of one of those stars that's just, I don't know, she's really maintained this privacy around herself.
0: 100%. And we talked about it earlier in the show, but it definitely probably comes down to the way she was treated sort of through her first cancer diagnosis.
1: And even before that, I mean, like...
0: Well, being called the singing budgie, that kind of thing.
1: Yeah.
0: It's frustrating when you're an artist.
1: Yeah.
0: And you're like, I'm doing this for the right reasons. I'm doing this because it matters. She was the first pop star for Australia. Realistically, she was the first pop star. Capital
1: oh, yeah.
0: pop star. We can't wait to watch this, and we can't wait to play you 3 amazing Kylie Minogue bangers. Shall we start with Love at First Sight, my friend?
1: Oh, good choice.
0: I'm going to feel like we're in the gay club for the next 10 minutes, and you're
1: That's
0: coming
1: where
0: with
1: we
0: us.
1: Belong.
0: Absolutely. You're driving around, picking your kids up, whatever you're doing, you're in a gay club for the next 10 minutes, and you're going to love every second of it. This is indoctrination. Love at First Sight. Kylie's on. The doco has dropped and you are on the Hot Hits with Nick and Lauren. This is with the little thing we call a 3 for all.

0: One of her best, Lauren Barry, isn't it?
1: Yeah. Not one of my faves.
0: Are you serious?
1: I don't know why.
2: Lauren. That's a magnum opus, that song is. That's a perfect song.
1: Hmm. I just never really gave it a chance.
2: What is your favourite? We're doing the Kylie 3-for-all on the Hot Hits with Nick and Lauren, by the way.
1: My favourite.
2: What stands up for you? There's so many. This is the problem.
1: Can't get you out of my head. I just can't get past it.
2: No, that's fair.
1: I mean, if we're going right back to Locomotion.
2: Locomotion still goes.
1: I feel like Can't Get You Out of My Head. Like, this era of Kylie sort of reinvented her again. And then she did it again with, like, Padam. There's been all of these sort of, like, different times.
2: The only other person I can think of that's kind of had similar sort of breadth is Madonna.
1: Yeah, honestly. She's the Australian Madonna.
2: She truly is. Because you've got to remember the Impossible Princess album. Like, the one where she did, like, the Nick Cave song and those kind of weirder songs. Just amazing. And then no one remembers Magic well enough, which was the album that this came from. Say Something.
1: I did like this, yeah.
2: So good. This was a COVID song.
1: Yes.
2: I think it came out in, like, Feb of that year. So it was, like, peaking at COVID time, and it was amazing. So, yeah, the documentary's out. It's going to be incredible. Here's a little bit of the trailer.
3: They're convincing me to let you in. Can I tell you something? Satisfying, that, isn't it?
4: And the Grammy goes to...
2: I'm so happy I set my subwoofer up on the weekend.
1: I was going to say, anything with those... just makes it feel so dramatic.
2: Crescendos.
1: Exciting. Crescendos. Fantastic.
2: I was really proud of myself for setting my subwoofer up. It's been sitting there since I moved to Sydney 2 years ago. Sitting there gathering dust. Yeah. And you know all I had to do?
1: Yes.
2: Plug it in.
1: Yeah.
2: That's all that was required. There was no further setup. I didn't even have to Bluetooth it.
1: No.
2: Somehow new.
1: I do need to get, a sound bar for my TV.
2: Yes, you do. I noticed that.
1: Yeah, my TV's just, the sound comes out of the TV.
2: And it's not bad sound for a TV, but I think you need to get a soundbar and a subwoofer. Except Noni will hate the subwoofer.
1: It's a buzz, like it's just a...
2: Tony, my cat, like, was looking at me for hours on end, like, what have you done? What is this thing that's rumbling? I don't understand.
1: Noni's not that fussed by that stuff. I mean, we have planes going over our house.
2: That's true.
1: Constantly.
2: We did plane watching the other day.
1: You did. It was very sweet. I loved it.
2: Yeah, it was amazing. Now...
1: Yep.
2: Shall we play another Kylie song?
1: Yes, please.
2: It's been a long day, guys. On a night like this is on, it's the Hot Hits 3-for-all, the Kylie Minogue edition. Then you are going to meet a brand new band that has built up 100 million streams on their debut single in just a couple of months. They're called Temper City. They're going to join us live in the Hot Hits Zoom room next.

0: More grab, Milky, Just the Way You Are, the hot hits. It's Nick and Lauren. It's Temper City.
1: Not Temper Trap.
0: No, as I was confused about initially. It's a really cool story, this. So this band has been kind of working behind the scenes for the last few years, pulling itself together. But if you go onto their profiles on Spotify and Apple Music, they have one song out.
1: One?
0: And it's one of the most viral hits on TikTok this year. Self-Aware, you will have heard this on a billion different videos.
1: Are these the ones that I said, oh, they got one song out of the AI? But
0: yes.
1: No,
0: and
1: they're not.
0: Was, well, we're about to talk about that because I kind of raised, I brought up the elephant in the room immediately.
1: Yes.
0: As to whether they are AI or whether they're an industry plant. Please welcome Temper City.
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0: Guys, 100 million streams on this song. Unbelievable. Congratulations.
3: Thank you so much.
4: Yeah, honestly, it's been an incredible day seeing it reach that milestone. We were super excited about it.
0: How insane. I mean, you put this thing out, it's the first single as Temper City, and it goes straight there. Then obviously everyone starts going, industry plant. They were designed.
4: Yeah, we get that. We see the messages.
0: So that was the thing. When I Googled you guys to find out more about you, I was like seeing all this industry plant stuff, and I was like, I want to talk to the source. So now that I'm talking from the horse's mouth, you are not an industry plant and you're not AI, are you?
4: Definitely not. And definitely, we take it as a compliment. If people think we're an industry plant, then, you know, I guess that we're doing something at a high level and we're proud of that. I would definitely say that if people saw the work that was put in to musically into this project and even before it, like, right, people see as something successful and they think it's just the first thing, but we've been making music together for many years with different projects and producing and songwriting for other people and put really, really thousands and tens of thousands of hours in the studio creating music before this project came around. So it's really the result of many years of hustling and working, you know, like, until we reach this point. So
0: I was going to say, the 10,000 hour rule, this is the thing that people don't realize. Artists have a big moment and it might, you know, be aesthetically a first single, but it's not the first song you've ever written, is it?
4: No, it's not. Actually, I think the three of us together have written, songs only that are out, like over 100 songs that are out before this, like for other people and for ourselves, but hundreds of songs that we've written together in the studio, you know, and so for sure before the project.
0: That's amazing. Tell me why this was the one that, as Temper City, this is officially the first song yet. Why was this the first one?
4: I think it's just I think in general there's something special about this project for us as a band is that we really, really feel that we have, like, we're very synchronized with the way we feel towards, you know, whether we're writing a song and a line needs to be in the song or a melody needs to be the right melody. It's usually a shared feeling that all three of us feel something. And also with, like, daily decisions and everything, like managing our, like up until this point, like just managing our daily lives. And yeah, just Self-Aware felt right to all of us, you know, felt it represented us in the best way possible. And we just all felt like it should be the first song out of the project.
0: I love this. When was the moment you realized it was starting to take off? What was that first kind of bit where you were like, oh, okay, this is actually going to be way bigger than we expected?
4: I mean, there's different levels to it, I would say. I
5: think it's quite immediate. Though.
4: It was quite immediate because, like, we've been kind of coming back and forth to Los Angeles for the past, like, 4 or 5 years, like, spending around half the year here and always doing sessions for other people. But this time we're focused on our own project. We made an album. We're doing our own project now and the indie rock stuff and this. We put out Self-Aware. We opened a TikTok with 0 followers, put up our first post, woke up the next day. It had, like, a few thousand likes. I think that was the first moment that we were bombarded by messages and people were like, what is this song? And we're like, well, we're not used to, like, things taking off that quickly, you know? So, like, I think that initial moment, there was something magical about it. And we all live together, too. So, like, every time some milestone happens with the song, one of us is, like, screaming from our rooms, you know, like, oh, my God, in the morning. And it's just like, you know, we've had many mornings like that, you know, and it still continues to happen. And we're so blessed and grateful for everything happening with this song.
0: It's fantastic to see. More coming up with the now human-confirmed Temper
1: Yes.
0: City. In just a tick, right now it is their huge 100 million stream hit, Self-Aware, on the Hot Hits of Nick and Lauren.
1: No!

0: Brand new for Temper City. It has hit 100 million streams in less than 3 months on their debut single. Crazy stats, right, Loz?
1: Mm-hmm. Yes.
0: Eitan, the lead singer, and the rest of the band are still hanging out in the Hot Hits Zoom Room.
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0: I want to talk about the sound of the song because I feel like it's a sound that we haven't had on the radio for a little while. It's kind of got that Foster the People, that Owl Nation kind of feeling to it. What is the kind of, sonic palette that you wanted to play with? What inspired the way that it sounds?
3: Absolutely, you nailed it, I would say. Like with First of the People, I think a bunch of old inspirations, new inspirations. I think there's 21 Pilots, First of the People, Radiohead for us.
4: Yeah, the Killers, bands like, also like, I think pop. So I think we're trying to bridge something between pop, like pop and alternative. So also bands like Coldplay, like, you know, Imagine Dragons, like kind of bigger. We really love to do like the anthem choruses. Like that's one thing we really, really love, to feel that energy of like imagining people just singing the chorus. You know, that's like one thing that we really try and make with all the music. And yeah, it's definitely like a blend of like things we've made. So we all have this shared indie rock alternative love, you know. Me personally, I can say from like FIFA, you know, the video game, like the, you know, I was a big FIFA player. So, you know, like it's like all the music in the game is like all indie rock growing up. And yeah, and also from, we did a lot of electronic before this too. So I think this, some blend happening with like live and
5: mix inside and
4: That's, and really we made the song all ourselves too, which is something super special, you know, like from writing it to mix mastering it. And you know,
0: you mixed and mastered this yourselves as well.
4: Aviv and Khed mixed and mastered it. Yeah, they produced it and mixed and mastered it.
0: That's a dream. And especially for the bank account, that's a dream if you can do everything in-house.
4: it's nice to be able to control the vision of a song from the, you know, it doesn't always happen, but from start to finish like that, it's amazing.
0: Especially when a song gets this big as well. It can be hard to control the narrative and hard to control the, you know, where the song goes. But if you have ownership over everything, then that is just fantastic. The one question I want to leave with is, you know, we're at this amazing jump-off point where you've captured so many people in such a short space of time with this project and with this song. What do you want new fans to know about what is to come from Temper City from here?
4: 100%. First of all, this song is the first song out of an album that we finished even before releasing the song. So yes. We have a lot of songs in the chamber that we're about to release, and they're all ready to release. And for us, this project has been, our goal and dream has been to hit the road. We love to travel and we love to see different countries and people, and our goal is to make this a touring project and as big as we can make it. And we're already starting that. We're playing some festivals this year. We're going on tour, on our first mini tour right now in June. We're going in October on a headline tour across Europe and the US, and we hope to, you know, travel the world through music and sing with people in different countries. That's like the dream.
0: Well, you know, Australians have the best singing voices per capita of any country in the world, so we will be there.
4: We can't wait to come to Australia. It's been a dream. I think all of us have been a dream to come visit Australia, and we've never been, so we're going to definitely spend extra time there as well to travel a little. We love nature, so we're going to see the country.
0: You know we've got you sorted. When you touch down here, let me know, and I'll send you on all the best walks that I can possibly find, because there's plenty to do, don't you worry.
4: Awesome, we'll hit you up. We'll make sure to hit you up.
0: Done deal. So lovely to connect, guys, and congratulations on the success of the song, and I can't wait to see how big it gets from here. It's going to be a crazy ride.
4: Thank you so much. Thank you for having us.
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3: Let's get the party started. See you at the bar, you was hardly talking. That's when I knew that your heart was scarring. Friends to lovers need a part to star in. Like, wait, babe, let me

0: Nick and Lauren.
1: Well, it's out. The Kylie Minogue documentary has dropped on Netflix as of 5 p.m. today. Eastern Standard Time, I assume.
2: Yes, I presume, which means 2 p.m. Yes. 3 p.m. in Perth and 4:30 in Adelaide.
1: Yes. Well, in it, though, she has revealed that in early 2021, she was diagnosed with cancer for a second time after the diagnosis and successful treatment for breast cancer in 2005. She discussed the previously unannounced diagnosis in the documentary. She said, "My second cancer diagnosis was in early 2021. I was able to keep that to myself, not like the first time. Thankfully, I got through it again and all is well." And said, "Hey, who knows what's around the corner, but pop music nurtures me. My passion for music is greater than ever."
2: Oh, beautiful words. Pop music nurtures me. Doesn't it do that for us all?
1: Yeah. I'm excited to watch this. It's the same people that did the David Beckham documentary.
2: It's already got a few reviews out there that are really, really positive. Like, Sydney Morning Herald's given it 5 stars, and that movie review is normally quite scathing. So,
1: well, Kylie is a very private person.
2: Yeah.
1: Like, I feel like we don't really ever get to sort of see the Kylie Minogue, real Kylie Minogue.
2: When he became a pop star as early as she did, you can find it hard to open up sometimes.
1: Yeah.
2: And a lot of distrust went on in the media in the 90s. And obviously, as she refers to there, she couldn't keep her first cancer diagnosis to herself. She had to tell everyone because the press were hounding her. So,
1: yeah,
2: I like that we're in a kind of timeline now and she was able to kind of keep it to herself and tell it on her own terms.
1: Yeah. Now, we were just talking about Mindy Kaling the other day, I think, and I couldn't remember who the alleged baby daddy was.
2: Oh, that's right.
1: But it was BJ Novak. So they were on The Office together. Yep. They start as, like, this couple. And there has always been these rumours. So he's godfather to all three of her kids, but she's never outright confirmed or denied whether he's also the biological father.
2: Mm-hmm.
1: Like, I don't think that they, if this is the case, the theory is that it's just more of like a, let's just have a baby together sort of thing.
2: Has she announced it? Like,
1: well, in an interview with Bustle, she said she's aware of the
2: rumor. What? Bustle?
1: Bustle.
2: They're making them up.
1: You know Bustle.
2: No, I don't.
1: Yes, you do.
2: No, you don't know Bustle.
1: No, I know Bustle.
2: No,
1: I know Bustle. She said she's aware of the rumours among fans and admitted that even she would have the same reactions given her and Novak's well-documented history. She said, "He really is in our family and I love talking about him because my kids adore him and he's such a huge part of our life, but I also know that it gives people a lot of ideas. If I was watching it from the outside, I would have had the same questions and reactions." So she hasn't confirmed or denied.
2: No, but I like that she at least goes, "I would have the same questions."
1: Yeah, she's aware. She gets it.
2: She gets it, exactly. Yeah. Well, you know what? Good luck to them.
1: Yeah. And finally, Snooki. Remember Snooki of Jersey Shore?
2: Do I remember Snooki, my friend?
1: Please.
2: Absolutely.
1: Icon of icons. Well, she has claimed that Wendy Williams has once made her drink beer on camera to confirm or deny her pregnancy rumours. So this was on a podcast episode of Off the Vine with Caitlin Bristow. I'm not across
2: sure.
1: It.
2: Again, they're making them up.
1: Yeah, I agree with that one. And she recalled how she went on Wendy Williams' daytime show in 2012 before she had publicly announced that she was expecting her first child.
3: She was wild.
4: She was intimidating for sure.
3: Remember, she made you drink when you were pregnant.
4: She did.
5: She made you drink.
3: She was secretly pregnant.
4: She heard there was a rumor that I was pregnant.
5: So she made you.
4: She brought out beer for me and Jenny, and she goes, "Well, let's see if you're pregnant." Like, so crazy, and I was like.
3: That, and then we saw her in Target 2 weeks later and you shunned her.
1: Wow.
2: My God. I mean, look, that doesn't surprise me and that doesn't make me think any differently of Wendy Williams, to be honest, because it's exactly what she was like.
1: Exactly. And to be fair, as soon as I read this story, I thought, I'm certain that Ellen DeGeneres did a very similar thing.
2: Yep.
1: And she did with Mariah Carey. She said, "Well, if you're not pregnant, then you have a sip." And at the time, Mariah was going through... I think she just had a miscarriage.
2: Oh, that's awful.
1: And so she said at the time, she's like, "I couldn't just sit." It was very, very triggering for her. And this is why we don't get women who we think might be pregnant do this stuff.
2: And this is why we just be a little bit kinder, like we talked about with Kylie a minute ago.
1: Exactly.
2: We're in a kind of timeline now where these things don't fly, and it's a good thing. It's not a woke thing.
1: No.
2: It's a good thing.
0: With Nick and Lauren.
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0: Right across Australia, thank you for joining us for a wonderful, very large...
1: Yes.
0: ...Wednesday night on the Hot Hits with Nick and Lauren.
2: In celebration of the night that was, it's the Hot Hits Awards ceremony.
0: Couple of awards to hand out for things that happen in on or around the show. Lauren Barry has the first award of the night.
1: Yes. Earlier I told you about my, I would say, frantic dash to the airport today.
0: That's an understatement, I would say.
1: Yeah. My plane boarded at 10:40. And I got in the taxi to go to the airport, and I was at a location that was about 25 minutes away from the airport. And I said to my taxi driver, you need to get me there in under 20 minutes.
0: Yeah.
1: And he did so.
0: And you got there. You got paged.
1: I got paged as I was sprinting through. But the
0: bounding
1: people saw me sprinting.
0: Through.
1: And, you know, if you see someone running in an airport, you get out of their way because
0: you know why
1: they're running.
0: 100%. It's airport etiquette at its best. Have you ever been on the little cart? Have you ever been transported via the cart?
1: No.
0: That happened to me once on a layover. LA to New York, I had to stop in Phoenix and I had like 20 minutes to get from gate to gate. And they took me on the cart.
3: They're big, them airports in America.
0: Huge. It was very fun.
1: Yeah, those American airports are insane, aren't they?
0: They're mental. Bailey, you've got an award as well?
3: Yeah, I do. For Zane Rowe. Not Zane Rowe. Zane. Just so everyone knows.
0: But you also got Zane... You also said Zane,
1: it's Zane Lowe. Lowe.
0: Zane Lowe.
3: Zane Lowe. Oh, shit.
1: Yeah.
3: Sorry. He's not listening.
1: No.
3: Not this
0: Who lady. Knows, man?
3: For collabing with our posts on the Hot Hits. And I am on his...
0: Your work is on his feed.
3: I'm in it. I'm
0: in
3: the video because
0: the
3: 360 video for like one frame. And I was thinking, this is an evil plan. I could possibly change the thumbnail to whatever I want and it would change on his account. I could do like a Spotify is the best. I would not be doing this.
0: This is where your mind goes.
3: It just, potential evil rather than actually doing evil. Because I love Zane. He's cool.
0: Yeah. My award.
1: Nice to think evilly, but not do evilly.
0: That's it. You're allowed to take your mind to that place as long as you don't act on what your mind is saying.
1: Totally.
3: Yeah.
0: Now, I want to do an award to the team, and it's an earnest one. Today was a very big day for me personally in my career. That conversation is one I've been wanting to have for 13 years, and I absolutely loved that I got to do it beside both of you. Meant a lot. So thank you very much to both of you.
3: It's a great chat.
0: It's a great chat.
3: Cool chat. Should be up.
0: Yep. Went up at 8. I did it myself. Scheduled it. I put it down 8 o'clock. I might have put it at 8 o'clock a.m., but I don't know.
1: Nah,
0: it should be up.
1: I don't reckon you would have.
0: Go and check that out. Zane Lowe, by the way, if you have never heard of Zane Lowe, I understand. Zane Lowe is the best music presenter in the world. He's an interviewer extraordinaire. He does. Yep. If Harry does one chat, it goes there. Gaga does one chat, goes to Zane.
1: Yeah.
0: Taylor's basically, I think Taylor's probably done more chats with him than anyone else in the world.
1: Really?
3: Wow.
0: Yeah.
1: Okay, nice.
0: Trust him.
3: And he's just a good guy.
0: He's a good dude.
1: He's just a good guy.
0: Yeah. Dive deep on it. It's on the podcast.
3: We didn't get him to do jazz hands, though.
1: He could have done something untoward.
0: Yes. We had so many ideas to make it, to bring him unstuck.
1: Hey, but I had a plane to catch.
0: You did, that pesky plane. This is going to be a bit of fun doing what we call down the line for the next couple of weeks or however long it is. Next week? I don't know.
1: We'll
0: the next couple of days.
3: We should incorporate that somehow into a segment.
0: What do you mean?
3: There could be something like with the delay. Something funny.
1: We actually have to try and say something at the same time.
3: Oh,
1: it's much harder than
0: that. That's good. Because we know one of us has to like say it 0.4 seconds earlier. That's good stuff.
3: That's good. Yeah, I like that.
0: Now, tomorrow night on the show. Boy band Heartthrobs, Midnights and Morning are here.
1: Good.
0: It's going to be great.
1: It's been too long.
0: You know who else is going to be here?
1: Who?
0: Our dear friend Maura. Pop princess of Australia. She's back in the country, only for a little while.
1: She's
0: going to join us tomorrow night. It's going to be gorgeous. We'll see you then.
1: Bye.
0: Bye. Bye.
1: Bye.
0: Bye.
1: Bye.
0: Bye.
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1: 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Well, I paid X, he said. 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
7: Bit hungry there.
9: Had a big day,
10: I'm
9: mate.
10: Still eating Arnott's shapes.
9: She's got the shapes.
11: You've got the Arnott's catalogue in front of you. You've got Tim Tams, Scotch Fingers, shapes.
9: They're Lulu's favourite,
10: yeah,
9: my
10: these
9: daughter.
10: I
9: just want one.
10: Chicken crimpies. I'm chucking
9: the whole
10: box.
9: That's not going to work.
10: Oh,
9: they're
10: good.
9: They're going to go everywhere.
10: If I chuck one, you're not going to catch it.
11: You've even got the shortbread cream in the Kingston. You've got a wide range of.
10: I'm not a fan of those ones. I'm a massive Arnott's fan. It's Arnott's on my go-to.
11: OG Tim Tams?
10: I'm a double coat, and I really like the new peppermint ones.
9: Anything with peppermint.
10: I appreciate a short bread cream, but it's not my go-to. I would go a Monte Carlo.
11: Mm-hmm.
10: I would go a Caramel Crown any day of the week. That's my absolute number one, Caramel Crown, followed closely by double coat.
9: What's Caramel Crown?
10: I've brought them in before. Remember, you didn't know what they were. Mm. You still don't.
9: No.
10: They're the best. They're incredible.
11: Bayside biscuits.
10: I will.
7: I think Arnott's just quadrupled their sales. Everyone racing to get some now as you speak. You made me hungry, Fee. But this hour, what a show we have. Nick, you've been banned from Instagram.
11: What?
9: Yeah.
11: I don't know about banned. It's a self thing.
7: Okay, yeah, so it may have come from within.
11: Yes.
7: And we'll talk about that very soon.
11: All right, it's a ban.
9: Yeah,
11: I was going to keep it to myself until there was a nosy member of this team that pointed it out.
7: All right, well, we'll see when they expose you soon. But up next, Fee, you're going to come clean on what you are doing to your kids. One thing in particular you did to your daughter just over the weekend, you're going to tell us all about next.
10: It's not creepy.
9: It's helicopter.
10: It's parenting.
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0: Responsible fun. 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
1: Great song for your Wednesday evening right across Australia. It is Fifi, Feb and Nick.
2: So, I'm a parent of two girls, mm-hmm. and one of them has just become a teenager. Mm-hmm. So, she's 13. That's barely a teenager. Mm-hmm. But on the weekend, she had her first mall visit with friends. Mm-hmm. So it was like meeting friends
3: down the mall and the shops
2: and being in the shopping centre
4: where kids
2: for a couple of hours to see a movie.
4: Yeah. Kids want to be themselves.
2: So walk around and do the shops and then go and see a movie.
4: With adults.
3: Hang out with your mates, vape, smash and grab.
2: No, absolutely not.
4: Pretty much all that stuff. Yeah. A couple of five-figure discounts.
3: Drive a Land Cruiser through there.
4: Yeah.
2: So they had a meeting point at the shopping centre, so I walked my daughter Trix to the meeting point with Daisy.
4: That's
2: she was
4: grim
2: with me.
4: Already.
2: Then I just
3: you drop her off nearby.
2: Took a photo of them all together. Look at you girls.
4: Oh, this poor kid. I hope she's not listening. She'll be so embarrassed.
3: What did the mates think?
2: I think they like me.
4: No, they're like, oh, my God, who's this annoying lady?
3: Let's ditch this
4: door. Tell your mum I want to get me vape out.
2: And then anyway, I said to Trix, I said, okay, well, go and have fun. Do your new teenage thing that you do.
4: Yep.
2: And just so you know, I'm still in here shopping because I've got to go to the supermarket. I'll do a shop there for half an hour or so. Then I'll do Daisy needs new clothes. So I found reasons to hang around the shopping centre.
3: Yeah, you were making
4: they're in
3: stuff
4: a movie,
3: up.
4: That's and a minimum 2 hours.
2: Well, then I sent her a text every half hour just going, if you need me, you know where I'm around, not far.
3: And she knows.
2: Then they were seeing the movie at 4, so that was an hour of shopping. I'm like, okay, well, I'll just wait for them to go into the movie. So then I wasn't going to leave the shopping centre until I knew. So I sent her a text. I said, how are you? Are you in the cinema yet? So she took a photo. Yep, we're in the cinema.
4: You, said, like, you actually said prove it.
2: Well, I did. Send me a photo. So then I thought, okay, that's great. She's in the cinema.
4: Then you went home.
2: And then I took the shopping home, put in the fridge, put all the groceries away, and the movie was finishing at 6 p.m. And I thought, well, we'll just better get back. So I'm there when the movie comes out. And I not only got there, I got there early. So I got there about 5:15. And then Daisy and
3: 45 minutes before it. Do you think credits roll, Trixie immediately jumps into the car? You don't think she wants to say bye to the mates?
4: She sat at the front of the cinema.
2: It's 6 p.m. at night. I'm sorry, it gets dark. And she's at a cinema. So I sat outside on the seat at the cinema. And Daisy and I got some popcorn. We just sat there.
4: And they watched it, in the credits roll for other movies. Yeah. The big screen.
3: Yeah, yeah, yeah.
4: They watching and it. Oh, that'd be good.
2: I kept annoying the poor girl who was checking tickets to say how much longer on the movie. So she was getting her phone out.
3: You're just annoying everyone.
4: You're just making a real,
2: and
4: it's yuck.
2: They came out of the cinema and I was there to collect her. That is good parenting. She's 13.
4: Yeah. It's
3: but you got to trust her.
4: You got to trust her. Let her go.
2: I trust
4: because
2: her.
4: What else to say?
2: It's all let the other go. People I don't trust.
4: Yeah, but get there at 6.
2: There is it. There,
4: leave then, the shopping centre.
2: It's baby steps. That was a little experience
3: of
2: independence.
3: Yeah, baby steps. You know who does baby steps?
4: Babies. She's 13.
3: Yeah.
2: Yes. That's fine.
3: But now, if you don't trust her friend, that means you don't trust Trixie.
2: No, other people.
3: Yeah.
2: There are undesirables everywhere, Nick.
3: And what are you going
4: to
3: do?
4: If I was to do that with my girls when they were that age, they wouldn't be themselves walking. They'd be like, oh, Dad's watching.
2: She didn't know I was watching.
4: You said you're going to be around and you kept messaging every half an hour.
3: What are you in, like a sniper ghillie suit in some of the ferns nearby?
4: She'd be literally hiding behind the little pot plants because you'd be like, oh, there she is, Daisy,
2: you know
4: there's
2: what?
4: Trixie walking into the
2: shop. It reminds me of my mum. Maybe, gosh, this is where I've got it from. So my very first time going to a nightclub, and so underage, you had to be 18 to get in, but all the kids were, mum rightly so realized, I better get involved because she's going to go, that's what happens. You know, your kids go. So she said, Fee, I will drive you to the nightclub. I will sit outside in the car and then you come straight to me. And it was great though. No, I loved that my mum was outside in the car while I was at the nightclub. I didn't really enjoy the nightclub, to be honest. Wasn't
3: because your mum was outside. Yeah, it's a weird vibe.
4: I brought Mia a fake ID when she was 17.
1: No.
4: Yeah, went and picked it up, $20. There you go, hun. You get.
2: You know, I'm proud of being an overprotective parent. No, I wear it like a badge of honour.
3: The most dangerous thing at that shopping centre was you driving around the car park for hours.
1: Do you agree with Fee? Do you do this as well?
2: Have you been a bit overprotective / stalker? You're saying stalker. It's not stalking. It's not stalking your kids.
1: Is Fee in the wrong or right? Let's talk
2: about
1: this.
2: I'm in the right.
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1: Great song for your Wednesday evening right across Australia. It is Fifi Fevenick.
2: My beautiful 13-year-old daughter went to the shops with her friends on the weekend, and it was one of those, the girls are just going to walk around and on their own, and I found reasons to stay at the shopping centre and walk around on my own and just check in every now and then to just see that she was okay. And then she went to see a movie and I was at the cinema door as they left.
3: But I understand the drop-off and the pick-up. It's the waiting in the middle.
2: Yeah. I had shopping to do.
4: Did you?
2: Yeah, I wanted a boba tea. There were lots of things I wanted to do on Sunday afternoon.
3: Yeah. Wow.
4: Yeah.
2: But anyway,
4: What level are you on? Oh, I'm on the same one.
2: Well, there was a little bit. Just want to say, you know, I think it is responsible parenting. Lorraine.
5: Fifi Fevenick.
4: Lorraine.
2: Good Lorraine. Where do you stand on overprotective parenting?
5: I'm so with you, Fee.
2: Of course
5: so
2: you are.
5: With you. I did the same thing. I've got two boys and I used to do the same thing for my older son. So if he went to the movies, I'd be waiting around, I'd be messaging. But when he got into his 20s, he met some guys online gaming, as you do. So he started travelling to see them. I had him, I made him put Life 360 on his phone.
2: Yep.
5: And I would watch where he was. And also when he wouldn't go in the city, I would do the same thing. Because I'd be thinking, have they jumped him in, have they put him in the boot? Have they dropped him off in the bush? Has he been murdered? I will follow him everywhere, and he's 26, and I still do it.
2: Lorraine, I love that so much. And how good's Life 360? So I'll be sitting outside the school waiting to pick up my girls, and Trixie's 100%. Got her phone in her bag, and I just watch Life 360 to see when she's leaving her locker room. Like,
5: yes.
2: Okay, yep,
5: and if they go the wrong
2: out.
5: Way, you're like, no, yes. Why are you going over there?
2: Why is she going to that gate?
5: What are you doing?
4: No favours.
3: That means that you haven't trusted the things you've taught them, how to look after themselves and how to navigate through life. You haven't trusted the skills you've given them.
2: No, I absolutely do. I don't trust other people.
5: Exactly. And if you children don't know who they're with.
2: Exactly. Or what? Who is undesirable everywhere, Nick. We live in Melbourne.
3: Yeah, of course. But one of the best things I went to recently, it was one of my son's friend's birthday parties. And on the invite, it was like, it's just a drop-off party. I'm like, whoa! I don't even think the car went to a complete stop. I was just hopping out while it's moving channels. An hour and a half.
4: And actually, I don't trust anything that I have taught my kids, because if they'd listen to anything, they wouldn't even be at school. They'd be at the pokies.
2: Actually, to add to this, you're going to love it.
3: Gambling responsibly,
4: of course. Why are they the slaps?
2: I've just volunteered to go on a school excursion as one of the parent helpers.
4: Oh, that'd be so. Whatever kid is in your group will have the worst day.
2: Daisy said to me, Mummy, can I sit next to my friends, but I'll sit next to you on the way back? I'm like, excellent. Sit next to Mummy.
3: No, but she said the friends at the start.
2: I know.
3: You're not going to let that happen, though, are you?
2: She
4: won't.
2: I'll just sit up the back and watch.
4: No, you'll be at the front.
2: No, yeah, you're right.
3: You'll take over.
4: At the back.
2: Thank you for that, Lorraine. Mervet.

0: Hi Fifi, hi Fev, hi Nick, how are you all?
1: G'day.
2: We're good, Mervette. Tell us about your good parenting.
0: Well, Fifi, I went a step further from you. My daughter was also 13 at the time. It was her first outing with her friends out alone in the world, and I was worried about everyone else around her, like you. And so I took my little son at the time with me, and we were following her everywhere, like 20 meters back from where she was. And as she entered shops, we would sort of stand outside the shop. Then she enters another one, we follow. And then they went to TJ Fridays for lunch. I sat at a different table. And then they went to the movies. We sat a few rows back.
1: Oh
0: And then the
1: no.
0: whole time she was turning around, smiling, knowing her mum's there, her brother's there. And it was a good day.
2: Oh, I love that. So she knew.
3: You're giving her
1: Again.
3: IDs. V's going to be in the movie next time. Yeah,
1: Phil be an
0: it
1: usher.
0: made me feel good. It made me feel like I can sort of see how she would interact with
2: Yes.
0: the
1: Again, I don't know, Mervette. Maybe you've got a martial arts background I'm not aware of. But when someone has a security detail, the reason for that is if something bad happens, security can step in and stop it. You'll just be added to the telly. What are you doing?
2: No,
1: What are you doing if something bad
3: mother's
1: happens?
3: instinct.
2: Wait, you see a
0: I would
2: mother when
0: step
2: their child's in danger. Woo.
0: in. I would be there with my martial arts,
2: Yeah,
0: yes.
2: absolutely. I will destroy. Hi, Belinda.
4: How you going?
2: Good.
4: I agree with you, Fee, too. So
3: Oh,
4: 24
3: geez,
4: years
3: that's
4: ago, my parents took me night clubbing for the first time. And then halfway through the night, me and my dad and all of my mates ended up, like, leaving my mum there with her friend. We went and did karaoke at another friend's place, and literally the security guard brought her and her friend home in the morning.
2: Your mum!
1: Oh.
2: So your mum ended up at the nightclub longer than you.
4: Yeah, she did.
3: That'd be me.
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1: Been a great show for your Wednesday. And up next, we're going to go to a whole new level because, Fev, you have noticed something about one of us here in the studio that you're not happy with.
3: Yeah, I've just noticed something. Someone in this studio often shows us reels on his Instagram. And he's little and he has to step up on a little step to show me these things.
19: 5'10".
3: And something popped up on his screen that I want to really just bully him about.
1: All right. We'll find out who he is talking about. I wonder who it is.
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1: Right after this.
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0: 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Fifi, Feb and Nick's happy hour. 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
1: Across Australia, how good is that? It is Fifi Fevenick for your Wednesday evening, the happy hour.
2: Just witness something, guys. Now, we all love our phones. We scroll and we get on them, and we love Twitter, X, Instagram, Grindr, Josiah. Yep.
3: You've got to stay connected sometimes. When you're in a job like this.
2: Yeah, you've got to stay connected. Now, Nick loves to show us videos on his phone. He loves it. He loves the video. Oh, my mate. Johnny Chan, the comedian. And
4: Ronnie Chang.
2: He just shows us all these videos all the time. He loves it. He just giggles away. He loves it, doesn't he? He loves it.
3: Yes.
2: Yeah, he loves it.
4: Stand-up comedy. Yes.
2: Yeah, he loves stand-up comedy. Yeah. And he gets real excited about it. But he just showed me something on his phone. It was some dude getting a baseball catch. But then it flashed up on his screen. You have reached your Instagram limit for the day.
3: What
2: the hell is that?
4: You know what? I hadn't turned it off. During the holidays, I put like a limit on the phone.
2: He's got a limit.
4: Stuff to
2: it went off. He's got
3: I don't like that.
4: No, but you can admit, the Apple one's like, you've hit your limit. Do you want to extend it by 15 minutes or just turn it off for the day? And I'm like, just turn it off.
2: That's
4: come on,
2: put
4: phone.
2: Another,
4: what are
3: so
4: we even doing?
3: Limits you've put on yourself.
2: Yeah, he's put them on
4: and
2: himself.
4: They're not working.
3: Setting an alarm to remind yourself to stop being lazy, get off your phone.
4: Yeah.
2: On Instagram.
3: I don't mind
4: But it's too quick. Yeah, because it's only 15 minutes. It's only 15 minutes I put the limit on for. Yeah. And then you can just turn it off straight away.
2: It's like when you play in a pokey machine and you just go, oh, I'm not going to get the feature, but I'll put an extra 50 in. Oh, go another 15 minutes. I'll go another 15
3: minutes.
2: You know
3: what? Minutes. It's no joke, though. Like, a moment of seriousness. There really are.
2: I was
3: all
2: being serious.
3: The campaigners who are saying this is so bad for our brains.
4: Yeah.
3: Do you not find, the other night, and I'm not really a scroller, I, if anything, just jump over to Roblox and play a game, but.
4: That's what do you think, you're better than us?
2: Yeah, hero.
3: I found myself doom scrolling. I was so tired. I was overtired.
4: Yeah.
3: And I was scrolling on Insta and I literally could not stop. And I like, no, this is like gambling.
2: Yes.
3: No, it's addictive. It's a drug. It's wrong. Guys, we've got to fight it. These billionaire companies have got us hooked.
2: Yep. Fiona Box, you're educating yourself. If I didn't have Instagram or X, I'm dumb. I'm pretty dumb. I'd be dumber. I'd be like, if I didn't have Instagram, I wouldn't learn anything because I don't
3: it
2: read.
3: Just feeds you what?
4: But what are you learning?
3: It's wrong.
2: You know what I'm learning?
4: Yeah,
2: the Earth's flat.
0: Honestly, we're just here to serve up the lols. Fifi, Feb and Nick's happy hour. 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
1: 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What an hour it has been as well. Before we do get out of here though, Fee, up next, big day for one team member in particular.
3: Yeah, for you actually. We're going to find out whether or not you are a true Albanian. 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

0: thing. 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
2: Now, there's some fun that happens behind the scenes here, and we just played BB Rexha a bit earlier in the show and found out that Josiah is interviewing BB Rexha on our behalf. Mm-hmm. We're unable to make the interview.
1: Plus, just, I have a connection with her.
2: You do? Well, you're BB Rexha's Albanian. And you often interview our Albanian singers, Dua Lipa,
1: BB Rexha, Ava Max.
2: Ava Max. Yeah. There's a lot of Albanians, and you've always said because you're Albanian. Now, this is the thing that we need to unpack. Josiah Sharla is Albanian, but he's only been Albanian in recent times because you grew up as Josiah Cameron, a blonde Aussie boy on the northern beaches of Sydney surfing.
1: Did.
2: And a lot of your school friends would be surprised to go, where did this all come from? And I believe that what you've told me is your dad was adopted by the Camerons.
1: Yes.
2: But his origin, he's Albanian. He was an Albanian boy.
1: Yes.
2: And his great name. Story. It is a great story.
3: He is Mr. Cameron. I don't think he ever was a Sharla.
2: But well,
1: my dad, who is Albanian.
3: I don't think he was. My dad's full Albanian.
1: He did his ancestry, and you can draw a 5-cent coin around. There's no blood in him but Albanian, right?
2: So his mum and dad.
1: Full Albanians arrived here on a boat.
2: Migrated on the boat.
1: Then when he got married to my mum, they went to do the marriage. He got adopted by the Camerons because unfortunately they couldn't keep him because it's a long story. My grandfather died. Grandma couldn't keep the kids. So dad ended up getting adopted out by the Cameron family. Mm. Dad went to get married to my mum, thinking that his name was changed legally to Cameron. And when he went to sign his marriage papers, they're like, hey, you were fostered. You weren't actually adopted. So your name never got changed. Do you want to change it to Cameron? So dad actually got changed his name on the spot when he got married.
3: Well, from Smith?
1: From
2: what was it? I'm more interested in what it was.
1: From Sharla to Cameron originally. And then,
2: so he is a Sharla.
1: And then when I was 24 years old, I met my family for the first time. And I said to dad, I'm just feeling this Albanian connection. So I think I've got two sisters. So I'm like, I can only pass on a name to my kids. I want it to be the Albanian name. So I changed it to Sharla, which is my real surname, which is my blood because I am full Albanian.
2: There we go. Well, no, you're half Manchurian. I want to shout out to your grandma Brenda, who listens, who's from
4: very
2: Manchester.
4: Albanian name.
2: Very British.
1: I may have got my English looks as well.
2: It was a toss of a coin. You could have gone English or Albanian, and you've really lent into Albanian.
3: And I don't believe anything he just said.
2: Oh, you told me a toad. What's the story he told you?
3: He wasn't a Sharla.
1: And then when I was a few years back going forward, you know, I met Rita Ora. There's another Albanian.
3: You were with her.
1: Dua Lipa. And then I realised, there's something in these Albanians.
3: You wanted to make Albanian babies with Rita
1: Ora. I ended up doing that with my wife, who is Albanian. So
2: now, because of Melita, you're three quarters there. Albanian.
3: At least his kid, Alea, has Albanian in her.
2: Oh, no. Well,
1: three quarters.
3: Because of the mum.
1: Three quarter.
3: She's got Cameron in there as well.
4: Yeah, there is half Cameron.
3: Hey, you did, you're going to do, how do you say BB?
1: Oh, in Albanian, actually.
4: Shut up!
3: I did the BB the best.
1: So you Aussies,
4: you skipped. Is the new Guido. He's Albanian Guido.
1: Pronounce it BB Rexha, which is what I think she does in her American world as well. But in Albania, her actual name is Bebe, which means B, and Regja. Regja.
2: Bebe Regja.
1: Regja mean? So I don't know whether to go with the Albanian name or the English name.
2: As an Albanian, you did before, you were asked, Fev, you to say, I'm interviewing Bebe Rexha in Albanian, and you said this.
1: Question Detje, Unyam, interviewing Bebe Rexha.
3: Hey, French for yogurt.
2: I believe we've had that translated. Is that right, Leon?
5: Yeah, put it through a translation machine.
1: And did I nail it?
5: Well, you only said, hello, I'm.
6: Hello, I am interviewing Bebe Rexha.
2: Yes, wow. So just hello. Because then am I German? Because I can say, ich bin 13 Jahre alt. I think I'm German. I learnt that at school.
3: Okay, Mr. Chinese.
4: Woshiwan cha. That just means I like tea. I want to know, with Josiah, the sentence, when you said I nailed it, it translated perfectly to English. Most of what you said was in English.
3: Yeah. You said everything in English.
2: Hey, remember, I'm French. Je parle avec Bébé Rexa aujourd'hui. There we go.
1: What are you guys doing in the interview today?
3: Hey, said... I'm Fijian. Bula Bébé Rexa.
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0: one and only Carrie Bickmore
1: and Tommy Little. This is Carrie and Tommy.
2: Yes, welcome to it, your Wednesday afternoon. Bickmore is away at the moment, so we got Loz Barry back again.
3: Yes, Lozzy, I've had another nightmare of bringing you lunch.
4: I know.
3: Yesterday, I was going to bring you lunch, and I said, I've made you lunch. And you said, that's cool, man, but I'm in another state.
4: Yep.
3: And I said, okay, I'll leave the lunch at home then. And I said, I'd bring it in today. And then I forgot, but I told all the rest of the team I'd get us all chicken burgers.
4: Yeah.
3: And then that shop was shut, and so I got us other chicken burgers, and I was like, even though I've forgotten yours, I'll just get you a chicken burger.
4: Yeah.
3: Forgetting that you were...
4: gluten intolerant.
2: Oh.
3: Yes.
4: Yeah, I ate it anyway.
3: I'm so proud of you.
2: The time is ticking.
4: You even messaged this morning and you said, Lozzy, do you want a chicken burger or marry me chicken? And I said, marry me chicken, please.
3: Yeah. So,
5: Lozzy, were you being polite or hungry?
4: Hungry.
5: Okay.
3: Yeah.
4: He's talked it up.
3: Yeah. The marry me chicken?
5: No, the burger.
4: The burger was amazing. Yeah. And I would have eaten it. Save myself for those things.
3: I know this is too much, but because I know about your gluten intolerance, just amidst my shame of ruining your lunch plans two days in a row, I didn't think about your gluten intolerance. And then when you said, I'm going to eat it anyway, this is too much, but I was like, she's a hero.
4: Yeah, I am.
3: That is.
4: I'm going to have a bad time later.
3: Being a hero is not always pretty.
4: Sometimes it's squirty, you know? that's how it is.
5: That's lovely.
3: Hey, not all heroes wear capes. Some are stuck on the bog. Okay?
2: Not even wearing pants.
3: Not even wearing pants. No. You also then took your tights off. In one of the stranger things, which I did not think were related to right now.
4: They're not.
3: Make sure... If anyone asks me, what's Lauren Barry like? I'm like, well, she's never pulled her tights. I'll tell you that much. I will.
2: She always makes sure to
3: she takes them off. She'll eat gluten even though she's intolerant. Yeah. Don't worry. She'll take those tights off.
2: Her manners, impeccable. Her bathroom habits, shocking.
3: We've got so much to come on the show, including, and there better be a palette update.
4: Yeah.
3: We have tried to order a palette from Amazon of all the return.
2: The palette of the people.
4: Yes.
3: And then we're going to give it away to you guys. I've been told that there is a surprise announcement later in the show. I said, is it about the palette? Kieran went weird and cagey.
4: Which means yes.
3: Which means surely. But up next, Lozzy, what have we got?
4: Yeah, I've had a very stressful morning and I had a very stressful flight incident and I want to tell you all about it.
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0: Missed it the other afternoon? No worries. Here's the best bits. All over Hobart. It's Hit 100.9. Yeah. Carrie and Tommy.
1: Carrie and Tommy. We got Loz Barry filling in for Bickers at the moment. The time game is coming up a bit later on. $4,700 could be yours.
2: Golly gosh. That's
3: golly
2: exciting.
3: Gosh.
2: Now, I've had probably one of the busiest, most stressful mornings of my entire life.
3: Thank you for getting here in one piece.
2: You're welcome. I wouldn't do it for everyone. But for you, my friend, I'm here.
3: Thank you, Ozzy.
2: I had to do an interview this morning for a different show and then had to, I left that interview at 10:30. My flight boarded at 10:40.
3: Oof.
2: Yeah, and I was 20 minutes away from the airport.
3: I was going to say, I'm guessing the interview wasn't at the airport.
2: No, it was not.
3: Good trick for young players, though.
2: About 20 minutes away. And I got into the taxi and I said, I will pay you $150 to get me there on time. And that man deserves a medal. If you're listening right now, Mr. Taxi Driver, if you get a speeding fine, I will pay it.
3: No, don't say that.
2: Why?
3: Because you've already given him
2: $150. I don't care.
3: You should.
2: He got me there. He got me here.
3: Then let me pay his fine.
2: Okay, fine. Anyway.
3: We're going to get flooded with random cab drivers. this is my fine.
2: I get to the airport. They're paging me. I've never been paged at the airport in my life. Paging Ms. Barry.
3: Oh.
2: Please come to gate 5.
3: Jesse and I have been paged before at an airport.
1: Yeah, we did not make it.
3: We were in Switzerland.
1: Yes.
3: And because I had the idea of wanting to try, there were three pubs at the airport and I wanted to try all the different French fries at each of the three pubs, but I had not adjusted my phone to the local time.
1: Yeah, it was like 1 hour over, I think, from the country we'd been in.
2: And you're just going about life.
1: We're like, how good are chips? Well, let's find out how good they are at the next place.
2: That's far too stressful.
3: Stuck in Switzerland.
2: I'm normally so on time and it stresses me out. Anyway, I finally make it to the plane and I sit down and then my phone was going to die. So I just had to sit with my thoughts, really, the whole time.
3: Terrifying. You raw dogged it.
2: I raw dogged it. I didn't even have my headphones in. There wasn't enough battery.
3: Oh, my God.
2: So I just sort of sat there thinking.
3: Yeah.
2: And I was looking out the window and I thought, God, there's some questions that I want to ask a pilot and I'm going to see one today.
3: Oh.
2: So I'm going to ask you.
3: This is terrifying because I'm not good at these.
2: They're easy because the first
3: one. I'm not good at these.
2: No.
3: Whenever anybody asks me, I go, hey, if it starts like this, hey, you're a pilot, you'll know this. I'm like, I won't.
1: Is this how you started your pilot's exam? This is hard because I'm not good at these.
3: Well, the one I failed, yes. Yeah.
2: Okay.
1: But, you were late to that too.
2: Yeah. These aren't hard and they're just things that I thought of because I looked down and I thought, God, taking off in the plane is still a little bit scary. Sometimes I'm like, this is scary.
3: So nerve wracking. Yep.
2: My first question, Tommy. Yep.
3: Yes.
2: Do pilots still get scared when they fly?
3: Oh, no, sorry, I don't.
2: You don't?
3: No, not
2: at all.
3: So
2: a Qantas pilot would just be like, this is nothing.
3: You know, this is an earnest answer. One of the best things that I learned, I don't know if this is a good thing or not, but it was like I got obsessed with crashes and I would go and listen because there's basically any plane crash you can think about, a famous one.
2: Yep.
3: There are a whole podcast devoted to exactly what happened in the lead up, all the things that led to the cause. And often they reckon, black box, stuff like that. They reckon in any catastrophic disaster, there's usually 7 mistakes that lead up to that point.
2: Really?
3: And so even if I make one mistake, I'm like, I got 6 up the sleeve.
2: Okay, like, you're like a cat.
3: I'm good to go. Yes. Yes.
2: All right. This is my next question. Actually, 131060, if you have a question for a pilot that you've always wanted to ask, give us a call and you can ask Tommy as well.
3: Yeah, easy one.
2: here's another one.
3: Yeah.
2: I know.

0: Good evening, ladies and gentlemen. We might fall out of the sky, but I don't think so.
1: So in when I told you that I listened to a lot of famous, like, Crazy Gears, there's one that I think of, and Jesse, I've told you about this. It was Niki Lauda, former F1 driver.
2: Oh,
1: he started an airline called Lauda Air.
3: Yeah.
1: And one of their planes, so big jumbo jets and stuff have things called reverse thrusters on their engine. So basically the jet engine goes the other way, so when you land, it's essentially brakes, okay. Right? And their reverse thrusters came on mid-flight. Now, because they're going at, you know, let's call it a roughly 800 k's an hour, something mm-hmm. like that, it just caused both wings to rip off the plane and it fell straight out of the air. It's something that wasn't meant to be able to happen to the aircraft, but it did come on. And so a plane can kind of fall out of the sky.
3: That's not what I wanted you
1: but
3: to say.
1: But planes can glide.
3: Okay.
1: Yes. All right. So anything,
0: not if their wings are ripped off, though.
1: Not if they've got no. But helicopters can also glide. It's called auto rotation. So even if you have no power, you should be able to land.
3: Like a paper plane.
1: 100% like a paper plane.
3: All right, my last one before we put it out to the people. Inertia. Talk me through it.
0: If the plane inertia,
1: spell
0: hardly know it.
3: if the plane, you know, when it goes like that and the whole plane goes on its side, why don't we move more with it?
1: What do you mean, why don't we move more with
3: like
1: it?
3: Like, we just stay in our seats, but the plane's almost upside down and we're just sitting
1: there. Plane is not almost upside down.
3: I don't know.
0: 10 degrees.
4: Did you take a stunt plane here this morning?
3: Yeah, I did. Yeah.
1: I feel like this is more of a physics question than a pilot question.
3: But you should know.
1: What do you mean? But the question was inertia.
3: Discuss that. Inertia, please discuss.
1: But it's just that something wants to maintain the state that it's in. So it's why if you're, let's say you're standing out the roof of a convertible car and the car's driving on at 100 k's.
3: Very dangerous.
1: People think that if you jump out of the car, you should be able to land on the ground.
3: Well, that's stupid.
1: Hey?
3: That's very dumb.
1: But why is that dumb?
3: Because you'll fly back.
1: You'll fly back. No, you'll keep moving forward.
3: Oh, yeah.
1: You're also
3: inertia.
1: Because you're also traveling at 100 k's
3: correct.
1: An hour. Yes, which is why if you hit anything, you go flying out
4: the window. Because
1: you forget that you're a separate body but traveling at that same speed.
0: Mm-hmm. Always wear your seatbelt.
1: Yeah, it's also why when we don't know the Earth's rotating.
3: Okay.
1: Because we're moving at the same speed as it.
3: See, we're all learning together. This is great. 13 10 60. If you have a question for a pilot, we have one.
1: Easy ones.
3: Easy ones. Hit 100.9's Carrie and Tommy.

0: Harry and Tommy. The best bits.
1: We are talking pilots.
2: Yes, we are. I had a little bit of time this morning on a plane to... I was simply, for lack of a better term, raw-dogging it on the plane. I didn't have headphones. My phone was going to die, so I just had to sit there with my thoughts.
1: Yeah, terrible.
2: So I've got a lot of questions here that I want to ask a pilot. Thankfully, I'm going to see one today, Mr. Tommy Little.
3: Yes. Not the highest level of pilot.
1: Don't back out now.
3: Not commercial, just a private pilot.
2: Yeah, but hey, I think it's fine. And I asked you my questions and I put it out. So 131060, if you have a question you've always wanted to ask a pilot, a simple one, give us a call. Not you, you're a simple pilot.
3: Do you know what? I hope no one ever hears me. If I'm ever taking someone for a flight, I hope they never hear me go, never eat soggy weeping. No, I think we're good. I think we are good. We are heading in the right direction. Southwest.
1: To the L up so I can see.
2: Alicia, do you have a question for a pilot, Tommy?
4: I do. Hi, Tommy.
3: Hey, Alicia.
4: I have a question about the doors in the emergency exits.
3: Yes.
4: I've studied them many a times, and not because I want to evacuate, but I'm just curious, how easy are they to open mid-flight, or can they at all?
2: Right.
3: I feel like... they must be able to, because I feel like I've seen news stories where a person tries to and either they have been successful or they've frantically, like, tackled them to the ground.
2: Mm.
3: And surely if they couldn't open them, surely then, you know, they wouldn't be tackled to the ground. But, Alicia, I think the idea of everything getting sucked out, I think, is overplayed in movies.
2: I don't think so.
3: You don't think so?
2: No. I mean, I'm not a pilot.
3: Because as soon as the plane gets below, I think, 10,000 feet, they can depressurize it. And so apart from, you know, it going an incredibly fast rate, I don't think everything should get sucked out.
1: So is your professional opinion not that dangerous?
3: I'm saying if it's hot, pop the doors.
2: Crack a window.
5: Should we back check quickly?
1: Oh, okay.
2: Yeah.
3: About which bit, Simi?
5: About being able to open a door during flight.
3: I'm saying you can.
5: I'm not saying you can't, but Google's saying you can't.
2: Oh, okay. But is it Google AI or is it Google?
3: But what if they're not? So are they saying you need the pilot needs to activate something that means the emergency doors could open?
5: Because
3: what if they're
5: then
3: incapacitated?
2: Yeah, what if you had a heart attack?
5: I haven't Googled quick enough.
3: Yeah.
2: Okay. Well,
5: they're talking about if the cabin pressure at 35,000 feet, it's like they're saying it's just tons and tons of pressure from the outside pushing the door in.
3: It's not a mechanical thing.
5: No,
3: it's a physics.
5: It's a pressure thing. Yes.
2: It's a strength thing.
3: Did you hear what I just came up with there, Alicia?
4: Well, I think I feel better because I don't know if I want the doors to be able to open that easily.
2: No.
4: Or, you know, because I feel like on flights I just sit there staring at who's close by and like, can I trust you?
2: Yes.
4: And not open those doors.
2: Yes.
3: I'm still standing by, Alicia, that as long as you, and we have spoken to an expert on the show before about, and said the same thing about turbulence, that whenever there's injuries and stuff from turbulence, they could almost all have been prevented by keeping your seatbelts on.
2: Oh, yeah.
3: Which is what they say all the time and why they tell you to keep them on. So I reckon you won't get sucked out. Don't take this as fact if you've got your seatbelt on, Alicia.
2: Yeah.
4: Okay, thank you.
3: Okay, thank you. Thank you, Alicia.
2: Brendan, have you got a question for Pilot Tommy?
6: Yeah, I have. Actually, I just got off a plane now, off a flight from New Zealand, and I was sitting second row and I saw the pilot come out, and this is a burning question I wanted to ask him. So I wanted to get up, but he got in the toilet too quick and then he got out too quick. And my question was, as I was looking out the window, everything looked flat, and I was wondering if the Earth is flat. Is it really flat or is it curved?
3: See, Brendan, I find this question interesting because I swear when I've looked out of the windows of planes, I can often see the curvature of the Earth. Have you never seen it curve?
6: No. I was looking at it today and all the way from Queenstown back to Melbourne, I was looking across and I go, no, I can't see the curve.
3: Do you reckon you were over a flat spot?
6: Must have been.
5: Was it cloudy? Could he actually see?
3: Yes.
5: Could you see, Brendan?
6: I could see. I looked as far as I could see, and it was flat. I actually pulled out one of those little cards you get in the seat in front of you.
3: Yes.
6: And I sort of held it up to the horizon.
3: That's a flat surface. Yeah.
6: Yeah, and it looked straight. And I took photos and everything. And yeah, that was my question.
3: So, Brendan, because I've had another time when I've seen the curvature of the Earth, and it's ever if you're standing at a body of water, particularly a bay where you can then see the, if you're lucky enough that there's a building over the other side or something, or a mountain range or something, if you're looking across an expanse of water, and often then I can see a bit of curvature because the water seems to bulb up a little bit against that. Have you ever seen that?
6: Sometimes I haven't, but my other question is, if you are travelling on a curvature, wouldn't you have to tilt the plane down every so often to bring it down to keep it the same level?
2: That's
3: a great question. Yeah, you know,
6: because
3: what,
6: you'd be
3: Brendan?
6: Flying straight out into outer space then, wouldn't it?
2: I mean, I'm not a pilot, Brendan, but I think it has something to do with atmosphere, Tommy.
3: So, Brendan, well, here's another question. Let's say the Earth is flat. Why then would the air get thinner as we go up?
6: Good question. Yeah, good question, because we had a packet of chips in our seat in front, which we hadn't opened, which expanded.
3: Yes.
6: We're looking at that as well and going, look at that, it's about to pop. And then when we came back down, they shrunk back to their normal size again.
3: Yes.
2: Yeah. Wow.
3: And where does it, with the, and this is not me taking the piss, it's a genuine question, although there are a lot of opportunities to take the piss, but where with a flat Earth, where does it end? Like, where's it stopping?
6: Look, I don't know. You hear these things, is there the ice wall that goes around and all this and that? I don't know. That's what I'm asking you. That's what I want.
3: Yeah,
6: that's
3: no.
6: That's why I wanted to ask a pilot, you know.
3: I think I'm hoping that you've left this conversation thinking the Earth might be a little more curved, because I've left it thinking it might be a little more flat.
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13: G'day, not Todd here from Dowling McCarthy Tyres. 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Well, they told me it was free, he said. I only paid for three, he said. So I said, well, did you pay for three? 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And he said, and he asked me for our number. 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

0: show's so nice, you need to hear it twice. All over Hobart. 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It's the best bits.
1: Well, this is a cheating scandal for the ages. Loz, firstly, yeah. I'll start by saying, how much do you know about football?
2: Zero.
1: And when I say football, I don't mean rugby league. I don't mean Aussie rules. No. I mean soccer, isn't it?
2: Genuine football.
1: Nothing.
2: Not a lot.
1: Do you know about the Premier League? You know, that's like the
2: is that in
1: top
2: England?
1: Tier. Top tier.
2: That's yep.
1: So each season in the Premier League, they relegate the bottom two clubs and they promote the two clubs from the league below, right?
2: Uh-huh.
1: And so if you get promoted up into the Premier League, it might be the hugest thing that ever happens to your team because it's suddenly in rights, in broadcasting, in attendance, in merchandise and all these things. They reckon it's to the value of about £200 million over three seasons.
2: No way.
1: Yes. And competing in the championship playoffs was going to be Southampton FC. Southampton. And they were just about to, so all that to do was win this one game and that cash would be theirs.
2: Right.
1: Here is announcing they're going to be playing.
3: And Southampton are going to Wembley. Hull City lie in wait.
1: So this game they're about to play is considered the world's richest soccer match. That was until they've been expelled for cheating.
4: This Saturday at Wembley, it was due to be Hull versus Southampton. But Southampton have been sensationally kicked out of the final for spying on opponents three times filming their training sessions.
1: So, and there's a photo here of a bloke, literally like it's out of a student film, standing behind a tree with an iPhone out, filming, and that photo has been taken by the club in question. It's been by their photographer. So they've been like, hang on, isn't he standing up there filming? And so their photographer's gone, I'll get a photo of this guy. Do you want to know how he got there?
2: Yes, I do.
1: The supposed spy, who they allege to be a Southampton analyst, is said to have parked at a golf club and then walked a couple of hundred yards down a road which leads to the top of a small hill near the training pitch. And then they've looked over, the team's gone, I think that bloke is spying on us. So let's go ask him a few questions. They said it looked like he was pointing the camera and also had like headphones in, appearing to be possibly live streaming the whole of their opposition's training session.
2: A FaceTime.
1: Basically a FaceTime. Well, yeah. Yeah. Hey, coach, I've got him. Look, here, have a look.
2: Are their training sessions not like AFL where it's like public?
1: I'm guessing no. I've got a big no from our UK correspondent.
2: Wow.
1: At one stage, the suspicious individual is alleged to have been pointing his mobile phone. Yep. And then they said, well, this is what happened next. So a member of staff approached the guy and he would not identify himself. Then, and this is one of the great covers up, he quickly deleted some content off his phone before running off into the golf club nearby. He jogged into the toilets, changed his clothes and hurriedly left the site.
2: Change his clothes. He's fine.
1: And then how do you think they possibly tracked him down? Because obviously if you're going to use someone to do this thing that could cost you potentially hundreds of millions of dollars, you get someone that is not linked to your club at all.
2: And is possibly a qualified spy.
1: Yeah. Not at all. No? You don't do that because they just went and got onto the website of the team and they went, hang on, he is on the Southampton site because their photographer took photos. So all they did is they got onto the Southampton website and went, his profile's up here and he works for the club. And then they held their photos up that you've seen here of this bloke behind the tree. And they went, that's this bloke from this site. And just like that,
2: they found
1: bang,
2: him.
1: They're out.
2: Oh, you'd be ropeable.
1: And they have said they're going to appeal the decision. Producer Kieran, our UK correspondent, what are the chances are that they'll reverse it?
5: Zero, because the game's on Saturday.
1: And so what happens to this ball? I know the English are very passionate about their sports, and this is probably the biggest thing that will happen to Southampton ever. What happens to this bloke? Does he going, I mean, he was in hiding, but not very well when he was filming the train.
2: Yeah.
1: But is he going to hiding now?
5: So Southampton will start next season with a points deduction, and their coach, their manager, and the analyst are now under investigation as well.
1: Oh, boy. It's worth
6: £200 million, and they've just cheaped out on, like, Gary, go down, but wear a baseball cap.
2: Yeah.
6: No one will see you.
1: But also, what about a GoPro?
6: Yeah.
1: Like a lens. He may as well be, You know how boomers film with their, like, iPad?
6: Yes.
2: Yes,
1: he may as well be there just, like, holding up an iPad.
7: He was doing it behind a tree. They could have just done, like, a little cuckoo bird with a camera inside and just left it alone.
2: Or just stroll past with the Google Lens glasses
7: on.
2: Oh,
7: that's smart.
6: Oh,
2: okay, I'm not a spy, but...
6: But you're better than Gary.
2: Honestly,
1: and
2: send
1: us,
2: me.
1: To be honest. Yeah. We were doing a cuckoo camera 2 seconds ago, and I agreed with it. I was like, a cuckoo camera's pretty good. Pretty good stuff. It only films on the hour, every hour. It comes up and you get like 6 seconds of footage as it goes.
7: Real big zoom in and out.
1: Also, what information are you really getting from training?
2: Yeah.
1: Like, unless they've bought in a player, they're like, oh my God, you won't believe it. They've got Ronaldo. Yeah. When are they going to tell us? 13-10-60. I'd love to know, did you get caught cheating?
2: Yeah.
1: Obviously, I'm not expecting it to be on this kind of scale. And to be honest, the smaller the cheating and the more trivial, I'm going to be real happy with. When did you get caught cheating?
0: Hit 100.9's Carrie and Tommy.

0: some premium gear from the other afternoon. All over Hobart. It's Hit 100.9's Carrie and Tommy. The best bits.
1: 13 10 60. Caught cheating.
2: Yes, of the non-romantic kind, because Southampton FC over in the world of football, soccer, you're all right, shut it, you toilet.
3: You're right.
2: Southampton FC were going to play in the Championship playoffs, and if they won that, they'd get promoted to the Premier League, a promotion that is worth in the region of £200 million over three seasons for the club. And they have been expelled for cheating because an analyst from Southampton was seen filming a training session by standing behind a tree, filming the Middlesbrough training sessions just with his iPhone. Bradley, g'day.
4: Hey, how's it going there?
2: Yeah, good. When did you get caught cheating?
4: So, back in high school, I actually have a twin brother and we're in the same VCE class, and basically we were laptop class, and I've logged into his laptop, sent his whole assignment to myself, me the dingleberry I am. All I did was change the font and obviously got caught out.
2: The font?
5: The font.
4: Yeah, that's all I did not change a thing.
2: That's the one they're always looking for. They're like, yeah, sure, the words are the same, but the font's different, like the handwriting.
1: What did you go with, a bit of Comic Sans?
4: Oh, because they said, oh, you're going to have to redo it to me and my brother. My brother's cracked it, as you can imagine. Oh. Poor bugger. All good.
2: What was the punishment, Bradley?
4: Well, I had done like a few other naughty things, and I was asked to leave that school, quite literally. So, it was Bradley. The last straw.
2: Did you tell your brother if he left, you could keep going in secret, and they wouldn't know?
4: Exactly. I should have done that.
5: Yeah.
2: Thank you, Bradley. Appreciate it. Who you got, Lizzie?
5: Paula, were you caught cheating?
6: I was.
5: Oh, dear.
6: About 13 years ago, I lived in Queensland and my mum lived in Tasmania. And every evening at 7 o'clock, we used to watch Giggle and Hoot with the kids on ABC for Kids. And we'd have to guess which window they were going to, the owl was going to fly out of. Tommy knows where this is going. And because of the daylight savings time in Tassie, my mum would text me and let me know which window it was for about a week so I could beat my husband and 3-year-old.
5: Oh, my God. Brilliant.
2: I love it so much.
1: Did you ever get caught?
6: I did. It was like it happened for about a week, and then my husband caught me getting the text message from my mum letting me know what window it was.
5: Oh, that's hilarious.
2: Paula, in that week, like, let's call it, you know, the best week of your life.
6: It was.
2: Was there any humility? Like, did you decide to throw one of the, like, games 2 days in or something so it didn't look bad?
6: No.
2: No, you just won everything.
6: No, I took
2: every one. Did people get sus when you started asking your 3-year-old to put $50 on it the next night?
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21: 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Yeah. All over Hobart, it's Hit 100.9's Carrie and Tommy.

0: just some best bits from the other afternoon. All over Hobart, it's Hit 100.9's Carrie
1: yes,
0: and Tommy.
1: Yes, the Bickmore is away. We've got Loz Barry filling in, and this is one of our favourite games, guys.
2: Yes, it is not stopping the cash flowing through the show and into the grubby mitts of our gorgeous listeners. Mm-hmm. 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Here's an example of how the game might work.
3: Uh-huh.
2: Lauren,
3: yeah.
2: Can you please tell me the most interesting thing that's happened in your life?
3: Alrighty, you've put me on the spot here. Okay, did I tell you about... why you didn't give me a chance?
2: Get to the point.
3: Yeah. Okay, have I ever told you about the time
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2: I still think you thought there was actual cash on the line for you.
3: No, I just wanted to tell the story.
2: Nobody cares, but we will care when it's your stories. Hey, Lozzie.
3: Yeah.
2: Up next. Yes. Speaking of cash, I think I've cracked a little. I've got a gripe. I've got an old man gripe, but yep. I've turned it into a money-making mission for everyone. Stay with us.
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0: just registered my license plate, and then no ticket popped out. And I'm like, oh, this sucks, because it means they could be making double time on the spots. Because if I pay for, let's say I pay for 2 hours, I leave after an hour, I can't give, I don't have a ticket to hand on to the next person. And then the next person might, they're double dunking on our spot, and I hate it. And so I was angrily hitting the buttons, and then I saw a little thing on the thing that said, if there's a fault with the meter, just SMS.
1: Mm.
0: And I thought, well, the price of an SMS is heaps less than the price of a parking ticket. And since they're double dipping, I'm going to take away one of their dips.
1: Yeah.
0: And so I SMS'd the meter number, my rego, and then you had to describe the fault. And I just said, the buttons don't work. They can't argue with that. The buttons don't work.
2: True.
0: And so I sent that through, and then I thought, that's me for now. I'm just going to keep doing that. So now everywhere I park, I'm just going to do, unless this is illegal, which I'm not going to then, whatever we're meant to say with the guidelines again of the show, I'm unsure. But I think it's, I think I'm a genius. What do you guys think?
2: I actually think that's brilliant.
1: Because I've actually never thought about that. You're so right, because I'm always going over what I need with just the...
0: and then someone else pays again.
1: Yes.
0: Yes.
2: Yeah.
0: We pay taxes.
1: What bloody for?
0: Yes.
1: This is why.
0: And you know what annoys me as well? Now, Gumbies is not the right word. Beautiful people that go around checking the thing.
1: Parking
0: they used to, legends.
1: Yeah.
0: They're too far. Whatever. They're people.
2: Somewhere in between.
0: Don't abuse them. They're just doing their job.
1: Yeah.
0: Except if they, you know, if they're double dipping as well. Yeah, something like that. They used to have to go around and check, you know, your car to be like, oh, yep, and they'd have to read the ticket. So there's a bit of process involved in that. So I feel like they're doing their job. They're working a bit hard. I get if you haven't done the right thing, whatever. But now the meters often flash up, like which spots are expired. So they don't even have to get out. They can just go past the meter and look, and they'll be like, there's six people there. I'm going to do them in. It sucks. It all sucks, and I'm going to screw them back.
2: Can I give you a bit of a hack for if you go and park in a boom gate, like paid parking place, but it doesn't read your number plate, so some of the older ones still like this, you can go in, park, and then when you're going back to your car, you get another ticket, and sometimes if you're under 15 minutes, then it's free. So someone told that to my brother, and he did that, but he realized that you needed a piece of metal to
0: make it register.
2: To get the ticket to come out.
0: Yeah.
2: So instead of doing anything else and just using it like it's supposed to, he carried a 10-kilo weight plate in his bag. And I was like, he's still hacking the system.
0: Well,
2: it's worth it.
0: He's even getting a workout. He's basically wearing a weighted vest around.
2: That's
0: his knees will either be so strong or shot.
2: I just have a lot of respect if you're putting the effort into the hustle.
0: Yeah. Do you want to know on 131060, how did you screw the man over just a bit?
1: Yes.
0: Yeah. Because like I said, we all work hard, and sometimes the system ain't that fair. And if you've got little tips like we've just given, which may or may not be illegal, but, you know.
2: We're not encouraging.
0: But we are voicing them. So then you can judge for yourself if you want to employ such money-making tactics yourself. 131060, whenever you screwed the man a little bit, and can you help us? Give us a call.
3: Hobart. It's Hit 100.9's Carrie and Tommy.

0: some premium gear from the other afternoon. Hit 100.9's Carrie and Tommy. The best bits.
1: You want to just stick it to the man just a little bit.
2: Yes, yeah. Because I'm sick of it. I've only just discovered it today. I am sick of it. Parking tickets. When you pay for a meter now, it doesn't give you a ticket in a lot of places.
3: Yeah.
2: And so it means that, like, if you book it for 2 hours or whatever, and then you leave after an hour, the next person that comes in, you can't give them your ticket. So then they are paying, and essentially they're double dipping on the spot. So now I've just realized you can just report the meter as faulty, send your rego in, and then park for free wherever you want, and you all should, unless it's illegal, and then in which case you shouldn't. I don't know. G'day, Michelle.
4: Hi, how you going?
2: Yeah, well, we're sticking it to the man. Yeah. It feels pretty good, Michelle. You want to join in?
4: I do.
2: Yeah, what have you got?
4: So quite a few years ago, we went on an interstate trip, and I happened to leave my handbag on the nature strip, and which had my car keys in it. Mm-hmm. Flew back to Melbourne without the car keys, so had to leave the car parked in the long-term car park for, I think it took about 5 days for the keys to arrive.
2: Yes.
4: So we had a massive parking ticket at the long-term car park.
3: Yep.
4: So my husband, who works in construction, snuck out to the Melbourne airport at night, put a high-vis vest on, got one of the luggage trolleys, pushed it over the parking barrier thing, got a new ticket, went round, jumped in the car, popped that ticket through. No fee for the whole parking.
2: That is genius. Wonderful, Michelle.
3: Genius.
2: That is really good stuff. Were you impressed with hubby, or were you worried about when he was doing it all?
4: I was a little bit worried, but no, I was impressed, and I was... At least he didn't carry a big weight in a backpack like that.
3: Yeah, correct.
1: Whatever gets the job done, all right?
4: Exactly.
2: I agree. If you were strapped for time and you got off your flight and you had luggage that was going to come out, if you just got in a cab, left, and then rang the airline and said, hey, my luggage is lost, would they have to send it to your house?
3: I think...
1: Maybe, but don't they charge you?
2: Yeah. Do they?
1: I think maybe from memory.
3: Especially if it's just on the thing going around, so you didn't look very hard.
2: This has gone from sticking it to the man to giving the man a bit more money.
3: Yeah.
1: Maybe.
2: Okay. G'day, Sophie.
5: Hi there, how are you?
2: We're sticking it to the man. Yeah. We're pretty excited about it, Soph. Join in.
5: I feel even a bit naughty making this call, but my little hack is with some certain music streaming services, you get the free trials, right?
2: Yeah.
5: You only have to sign up with your email. And if you want to go again, Apple has this handy little thing called Hide My Email, and it just forwards it to your account.
3: Oh, my God.
2: Oh, my God. So how many?
5: Surely they're going to crack down on it.
2: How many are you up to? Or hypothetically, this person.
5: Honest, just a couple.
2: Just a couple.
5: Mm. Yeah.
2: Yeah.
3: I want to know how far you can take this, Sophie.
2: Does that mean?
5: I don't know.
2: Does that mean because so if they often do that with like gyms? No, because they need personal details and stuff as well.
3: Yeah.
2: Do you know how they always have awesome introductory offers?
3: Yeah.
2: But then after that, they sting you.
3: Yeah.
2: This is okay. Good on you, Sophie. You've really got my mind ticking. That's wonderful. Thank you. Who got was it?
3: Peter, are you sticking it to the man?
6: I try to every chance I get.
3: Yep, good.
2: Tell us what you're up to.
6: Righto. You know, on the theme of your parking, those parking fines that you get.
2: Yes.
6: Well, if you actually get a tow docket or a receipt from a mechanical joint, doesn't have to be a legitimate one, obviously, send it in with your parking fine and that's it. They waive it.
2: Oh, so you get... Let's pretend it is a legitimate mechanic to say, hey, the head gasket was blown on this car, and you give them the receipt for that, you'll get out of it.
6: Absolutely. Just send them the receipt. You don't have to call anybody or anything.
3: Wow.
2: Peter, just
6: send it back to them.
2: You are bloody brilliant.
6: It's been working for years.
0: All over Hobart, it's Hit 100.9's Carrie and Tommy.

0: $4,700. Nothing to turn your nose up at.
1: Pretty good.
0: Tash, do you reckon that sounds pretty good?
2: I think that sounds amazing.
1: Yes, Tash.
0: I thought you were going to join us on
2: pretty good.
0: Thank you, Tash. You know what to do. Jesse here is going to say start. You say stop. If it's exactly on 5 seconds, the cash is yours. If not, you plummet to your death. Not a high-stakes game at all. Are you ready?
2: I'm ready.
3: Start.
2: Stop.
0: How often...
1: I said stop at the same time she did.
2: Oh. Yes.
0: You put a microphone in front of your mouth. No, you didn't.
1: No, I said stop.
0: No, you didn't. I would have heard that too.
3: Is that match fixing?
1: No, I didn't tell her when it was. I was just doing it in my own head.
0: You should, just in case the legal team come back and check, just you can fix it now.
1: I didn't say anything.
3: Also, please don't confuse the ferret.
0: Yeah.
1: The who?
0: Oh, my God. What did you think this furry little creature was?
1: Oh, hello, ferret. I didn't see you over there.
0: What do you mean?
3: God.
0: You act like it's abnormal to have a
3: 6'3". A 6'3" ferret before.
0: Also, he's nude. If he was a human, that would be very inappropriate. But luckily, the hair covers the down there.
1: Yeah.
3: Eyes up, Loz.
1: I'm sorry. I can't.
0: You didn't say
1: I didn't say anything.
0: And you have not seen Jesse's penis.
1: Nope.
0: Are we across everything?
1: Yep.
0: Are we all on the same page?
1: Yep.
0: How did Tash go?
3: 5.
0: Oh, that's good.
3: Point.
0: Yes.
3: 3-1.
1: Oh, no. I'm sorry.
0: No. Okay. Do you want to say g'day?
1: Hi, Richard.
4: How you going?
1: Very well. How are you? Do you practice the time game at home?
4: I listen to it every afternoon on my way home from work.
1: I've got a good feeling about Richard.
0: I've got a good feeling about Richard. Richard, are you in nature? You sound like you might be in nature.
4: Yeah, mate, I'm just leading two weanlings down to a paddock.
0: Oh, gosh, that's so sweet. What's the word, Richard?
4: Weanlings.
0: Are they weaning off milk?
4: Off their mum. They've been weaned for about three weeks.
0: Oh, that's so sweet. Richard, well, we won't keep you on. 5 seconds. 5 seconds of your time is all we need. Are you ready to go?
4: Yep.
3: Start.
4: Stop.
1: Oh my gosh.
0: I think you took your cue from the horse.
3: Can we play with the horse?
0: Hey, can you play with the horse?
1: Oh, yeah, the horse.
0: Yeah.
3: Too early.
0: Yeah. Too quick. Richard, one of our producers is asking, would you send us a photo of your weanling?
1: Yeah.
4: Yeah, sure.
1: Good.
0: No worries. I assume that's what you meant. You wanted a photo of the horses?
5: Yeah, okay.
0: Just making sure. Yep. Okay. How did Richard go? Please tell me it is 5.00 and then $4,700. Are we all his?
3: 4.33.
1: Oh. We should get the horse to have a go.
0: What?
1: We should get the horse to have a go.
3: I think we pushed the horse.
0: Have you heard?
1: Oh, no.
0: Have you also heard the echo that was in here?
1: No. Did you say that?
0: Do you want to tell her or...
3: Well, to be honest, I do that a lot, so I'm not gonna point fingers, but yeah, I did.
1: I thought you were saying that the horse had thrown him off.
3: No, I said we should play with the horse. But
1: okay,
3: they're actually all dead.
0: I never thought I'd say this, but the ferret is actually the most professional in the room.
3: Pretty standard.
0: G'day, Sam.
6: Hi, how you going?
0: Good. Have you ever spoken to a ferret before?
6: No, but I've been bitten by one.
1: No way.
0: Is that you?
3: Watch how you talk, Sam.
0: Is that you?
3: Yeah.
0: When did you last bite someone?
3: When did I last bite Sam?
0: No, someone.
1: Hey, someone.
3: Oh, anyone this morning.
6: Oh.
0: Why? What did they do?
3: Oh, just talk back. Ask me more questions.
1: Bang.
0: Talk back.
3: Yeah.
0: But so you and
3: you are going the right way for a bite.
0: Okay. Sam, you know what you do. You just have to say stop. If it's bang on, 5 seconds of cash is yours. You ready?
6: Yep, ready. Let's do it.
3: Start.
6: Stop.
0: What do we taste like?
3: Sometimes cinnamon.
1: Cinnamon?
3: Yeah. Why is that so shocking?
0: To be honest, I was a little shocked as
3: really?
0: Well.
3: Really?
0: Yeah. Yeah. I mean, I've nibbled on certain parts of humans before, and cinnamon hasn't been one of the primary flavours.
1: No.
0: Yeah. Salt, often, to be honest.
1: Sweaty.
0: Yeah.
3: Oh, yeah.
0: Yeah.
3: What?
0: You're a mustelid. Where's your mind going?
3: I think I know what he's biting.
0: What do you think he's biting?
3: Oh, no.
7: What? I don't know what you're talking about.
1: I
7: want to
1: know how Sam has gone.
6: Yeah, so do I.
0: Sorry, Sam, but so do I.
6: We all do.
0: We all do. How did Sam go?
7: 4.5 throws.
1: Oh! Sorry, Sam.
0: Jackpot's next week.
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2: Carrie is away, so we've got Loz Barry filling in. Yeah.
3: And written on the board for right now, it says surprise. Now, I asked at the start of the show, is this about the pallet that we tried to order yesterday of returned and liquidated Amazon stock that you can buy a mystery pallet and we were going to buy it for the people and give it out to our gorgeous listeners.
4: Yes.
3: And Kieran, the boss of this show, was particularly cagey. And I can only assume it is definitely about that because he hasn't said it's about anything else and he hasn't let me do any other pallet material during the show.
5: Yesterday, we were talking about mystery stuff.
4: Yeah.
5: That's a better way to lead, I reckon.
4: Yeah. Oh, okay.
2: Could be anything.
5: Tommy, you got a mystery bag of clothes.
3: I did. I bought a mystery bag of clothes and it was really good.
5: It was really good. And I said, you can get mystery pallets.
3: Yeah.
5: And you got very excited.
4: And did you say that?
3: What are you talking about?
4: I don't recall
3: my
4: you
3: My idea
4: being...
3: was the mystery pallets.
2: Hold on. No, hold on. Wasn't it my
3: Was it your idea?
2: Yeah.
4: Was it?
5: Everyone's idea about a mystery pallet.
2: Okay.
4: No, I feel like we're being gaslit.
3: I do too.
2: Yeah, because didn't you get...
5: Tim, get
2: when
5: the audio.
2: You got the mystery box, I was like, oh, yeah, and you used to be able to get them from Amazon as well, and then we started talking about them.
3: And then I looked it up and thought I would get scammed. Is that what happened?
4: And you saw the pallet. Kieran, this is not your idea. Sorry.
5: It feels like my idea.
2: Sorry,
3: Kieran,
2: I forgot
3: all
2: Kieran's
3: you
2: boss.
3: Have been in this idea is a handbrake thus far.
2: Or maybe we'll get a handbrake
4: and a credit
3: in
4: the card.
3: Power. That would be handy.
5: Well, the credit card wouldn't work on the websites that you were giving me.
4: Yeah.
3: Yes.
5: So overnight, sleepless night for me.
3: Yeah.
5: For multiple reasons.
3: Is this back to what you get up to on the weekend, usually?
5: I'm moving house and I've been looking for pallets.
4: Okay.
5: And...
3: You've been moving house and you've been looking for pallets. Mm. Oh, two separate things. To help you move.
4: Just, no.
3: Okay. Mm-hmm. Yeah. Just,
5: mm-hmm. Sleepless night, multiple reasons. It follows on from each other.
4: I thought we solved the pallet issue yesterday. Sorry, Zoe. And then I was going to send you a website that I saw.
2: Oh, yeah.
4: And I thought, oh, he's got it covered.
2: Yeah.
3: Is this yet another thing he's claiming he's doing?
4: So but his, I didn't send
3: his,
4: it to him.
3: His sleepless night is I'm making Lauren do it.
4: No, I didn't send
3: Okay.
5: I... have gone to the business.
3: But have you done it?
5: I've gone to the business.
3: Okay, yeah.
5: And tomorrow, on this very show,
3: yes,
5: we are having a
0: pallet party.
4: No way.
3: Thank God it's on this very show and you didn't get a pallet for Fitzy and Whipper. That was my big
5: tomorrow,
3: fear.
5: Tomorrow, I will have out... Well, I think we're going to put it next to Jesse and he's going to wear his little gold jacket.
4: Oh.
5: And we're going to have boxes numbered.
3: Yes.
5: And every caller... who gets to air, we gets should... to pick a number.
3: No, you've...
5: Okay.
3: We'll workshop this idea off air because this is the only bit that's been yours so far.
5: I do need to know now because of the terms and conditions, and that takes a while.
3: No, terms and conditions, don't they have prize limits on that? This won't be over that.
5: No, it's about...
3: This
5: like
3: is off-air chat. This is off-air chat. We will work
2: the
3: on
2: the party aspect of the pallet party. Really? It's not happening.
4: We didn't expect it to be tomorrow either. You know, you've made this rule.
3: Yeah, you've actually given yourself a deadline and now cracked it at us for not meeting your deadline.
5: It has to be tomorrow because I'm moving house. I've got nowhere to store
4: that's
5: this stuff.
4: Okay,
3: I didn't know you were going to get high in your own supply by getting the pallet dropped at your house. Part of the reason I wanted to make it a work problem is because I didn't want it dropped at my house so we could get it
5: I'm
3: here.
5: I'm picking it up in my little MG. Tomorrow.
3: I hope you're getting some kind of kickbacks for the mention. Do you want me to help you pick it up?
5: No, because I don't want to ruin the surprise of what's
3: in
5: the mystery
3: box. You're skimming off the top.
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0: Missed it the other afternoon? No worries. Here's the best bits. All over Hobart. It's Hit 100.9. Yeah. Carrie and Tommy.
1: We've just found out we've got a pallet party tomorrow.
2: Yes.
1: We have ordered our pallet of returned, discontinued, liquidated stuff that we can give away. So make sure you tune into tomorrow's show.
2: Mm-hmm.
1: The man who tried to claim credit for that idea, which was clearly mine, which I then found out was clearly Jesse's, is the balls of the show, Kieran Simpson.
2: Mm-hmm.
1: Kieran, the balls, over to you.
3: So during, when we were talking about having a pallet party, I said this.
1: I bought a mystery bag of clothes and it was really good.
3: It was really good. And I said, you can get mystery pallets.
2: Oh. Yeah.
3: And you got very excited.
2: Did you say that?
1: What are you talking about?
2: I don't recall
1: my
2: you
1: My idea
2: being...
1: was the mystery pallets.
4: Hold on. No, hold on. Wasn't it my
3: Tim, get the audio.
1: It's been a lot of different Spider-Men pointing at each other.
2: Yes. Mm. Yes.
3: So I said, get the audio.
1: You've docked it up some audio.
2: Yeah.
3: I've had nothing to do with it because Sammy is the one who went to the tape and has told me to sit in front of the microphone and play the tape.
1: So this is the audio, the original audio of who proposed the idea from the pallet from now 2 days ago.
3: Yeah.
2: Okay.
1: But I've looked into another mystery thing that I wanted to buy. The thing that I'm talking about is a mystery pallet from Amazon.
4: Oh. Sick.
2: Oh, my gosh.
1: Yeah.
3: No, hold on. I say,
2: you
3: can't argue with that. You argue with it because I don't know if you know, but we talk about stuff in the studio before, and then 95% of the time, this is what happens.
1: I
3: say something, and Tommy will go, I've got an idea, already said it.
1: That's not true. Your dog shit ideas stand out like a needle in a haystack? That's not true.
4: A haystack in a needle.
1: A haystack in a needle.
3: I'll see you all tomorrow for the pallet party.
1: Thank you.
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10: 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It's Hit 100.9's Carrie and Tommy.

0: some premium gear from the other afternoon. Hit 100.9's Carrie and Tommy. The best bits.
1: It's Carrie and Tommy. Carrie is away. We got Loz Barry filling in the Sarbo.
2: Yes. Now, John Travolta has debuted a little new fashion statement.
3: Oh, yes.
2: It's a beret.
3: I have seen this.
2: Yes.
3: And I love it.
2: Yeah, he's trialled it with a cream coloured beret.
3: Where are we, Lossie? Are we in Cannes?
2: They're at Cannes Film Festival. Stunning. He was there for his directorial debut for the film Propeller, One Way Night Coach.
3: And let me guess, it got a 10-minute standing ovation.
2: Probably.
3: Or something. The people at Cannes can't sit down.
2: No. Mm.
3: But whenever any movie, it doesn't matter what steaming pile of crap it is, they will get like a 10-minute standing ovation at the end. How do you not get bored?
2: I can't clap for that long.
3: No.
2: It's too annoying.
3: Yeah, it's so annoying.
1: Well, then you can't go to Cannes.
2: No, I can't go to Cannes.
1: No.
3: And also, what a circle jerk. Like, as in,
2: I know.
3: You must leave there going, this movie is going to break box office records. Did you see that? They stood up for 15 minutes and then it just tanks.
2: 17% on Rotten Tomatoes.
3: Yeah.
4: Quick note about this year's Cannes, though. They're filming the new season of The White Lotus.
2: They
4: you might see him in the background of The White Lotus.
2: They are.
3: They're filming it at Cannes.
2: Yes, yeah, it's part set of it. At Cannes.
4: Set in the French Riviera, so they're filming part of it in Cannes.
1: Each episode is just 40 minutes of clapping.
2: Yeah. He's explained why he's wearing the beret, why he's trialling something new as part of his directorial debut.
5: The old school directors wore berets.
6: And the glasses.
5: That's what I'm doing. I've been around for over 50 years doing movies, but I can't tell when I look back the difference between the events. And I said, I'm a director this time. You're an actor. Play the part of a director. Look like an old school director. So I looked up pictures, 20s, 30s, 40s, 50s, 60s, and the old school directors wore berets.
6: And glasses.
5: And I thought, that's what I'm doing. I'm going to do an homage to being a director. So I'm going to play the part of being a director. And then when I look back, I'll know, oh, that was Propeller One Way Night Coach. Mm-hmm. That was Cannes. That's when I won the Palme d'Or. And I'll have vividness of it.
3: So I love that. So it's his directorial debut.
2: Yes.
3: And he admits then he's just an acting as a director.
2: Yes,
1: but he's doing good.
3: He's doing dress ups.
1: Because he can then be anything he wants to be.
2: Yeah.
1: John Travolta, the surgeon. I'll just act as a surgeon.
3: Act as a surgeon.
2: If I'm wearing a surgical mask, I'll know when that was. That's when I was surgical, John.
1: I love how he said open heart surgery on that poor man. he died.
3: I love how they said that when he looks back, it all looks the same. You know, and how can he tell? I'm like, no, because your face got older, then it got younger again.
2: Yes.
3: Then your hair disappeared, and then it came back looking real dark and real thick.
2: Also, Propeller One Way Night Coach as the name of the movie.
3: It sounds like three movies.
2: It sounds like Connections. 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
3: Okay, what is it? We got Propeller, One Way Night Coach. It's Travolta. No, it's not.
2: Directorial debut.
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18: Carrie Bickmore
19: and Tommy Little.
18: This is Carrie and Tommy.
20: Yeah, yeah, yeah.
2: Massive news, everybody.
3: What is it?
2: The Kylie Minogue documentary has dropped.
3: Oh, this has taken precedence because this is our spot for music news.
2: Yeah.
3: This has taken precedence over Cher turning 80.
2: Also massive news. But we can also do it tomorrow when she's officially 80.
21: In America.
2: In America.
3: We've had...
21: Actually, oh, I think we might have ticked over the midnight clock. Happy birthday, Cher!
2: Hey! What a woman. But right now we're talking about Kylie. the documentary has dropped. It was out at 5 o'clock today. It's sort of like it was behind, with the same team as David Beckham. Did you watch the Beckham documentary?
3: No.
2: Neither did I.
3: But I saw, I did see bits.
21: Be honest.
3: Yeah.
2: I watched the bits on TikTok.
21: It's a
2: I think it's going to be very interesting. There's a lot of stuff in it. There's a lot of home movies, personal stuff, like lots of new interviews. I think she's had a fascinating career.
3: I read a quote about the things she's learnt about being with both Nick Cave and Michael Hutchins.
2: Oh.
3: And I was like, that's a real swing of the pendulum in terms of, you remember those old Booper ads where like one was a better looking version of the other? It's like Hutchins looked like, you know, if there was a fork in the road, he could look like Nick Cave on a really, really bad day.
2: Do you think?
3: Don't you think?
2: Nick Cave's got a bit of sexiness about him though.
3: This is how good life is for men. If there was a female version of Nick Cave, no men anywhere are going, she's hot.
2: Really?
3: You think?
2: Oh, I don't think he's hot, but there's something about him that he has a sexy air.
3: Real.
2: You know? I mean, obviously going Michael Hutchins first. It's not even a question.
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0: show's so nice, you need to hear it twice. All over Hobart, it's Hit 100.9's Carrie and Tommy. It's the best bits.
1: Carrie and Tommy, we got Loz Barry filling in for Bickers at the moment. The time game is coming up a bit later on. $4,700 could be yours.
2: Golly gosh, that's
3: golly
2: exciting.
3: Gosh.
2: Now, I've had probably one of the busiest, most stressful mornings of my entire life.
3: We thank you for getting here in one piece.
2: You're welcome. I wouldn't do it for everyone. But for you, my friend, I'm here.
3: Thank you, Ozzy.
2: I had to do an interview this morning for a different show and then had to, I left that interview at 10:30. My flight boarded at 10:40.
3: Oof.
2: Yeah, and I was 20 minutes away from the airport.
3: I was going to say, I'm guessing the interview wasn't at the airport.
2: No, it was not.
3: Good
2: it
3: trick
2: was
3: for young players, though.
2: About 20 minutes away, and I got into the taxi and I said, I will pay you $150 to get me there on time, and that man deserves a medal. If you're listening right now, Mr. Taxi Driver, if you get a speeding fine, I will pay
3: no,
2: it.
3: No, don't say that.
2: Why?
3: Because you've already given him $150.
2: I don't care.
3: You should.
2: He got me there. He got me here.
3: Yeah, then let me pay his fine.
2: Okay, fine. Anyway.
3: We're going to get flooded with random cab drivers being like, yo, this is my fine.
2: I get to the airport. They're paging me. I've never been paged at the airport in my life. Paging Ms. Barry.
3: Oh.
2: Please come to gate 5.
3: Jesse and I have been paged before at an airport.
1: Yeah, we did not make it.
3: We were in Switzerland.
1: Yes.
3: And because I had the idea of wanting to try, there were three pubs at the airport and I wanted to try all the different French fries at each of the three pubs, but I had not adjusted my phone to the local time.
1: Yeah, it was like 1 hour over, I think, from the country we'd been in.
2: And you're just going about life.
1: We're like, how
2: this
1: good are
2: great?
1: Chips? Well, let's find out how good they are at the next place.
2: That's far too stressful.
3: Stuck I'm normally, in Switzerland.
2: I'm normally so on time and it stresses me out. Anyway, I finally make it to the plane and I sit down and then my phone was going to die. So I just had to sit with my thoughts, really, the whole time.
3: Terrifying. You raw dogged it.
2: I raw dogged it. I didn't even have my headphones in. Oh. There wasn't enough battery.
3: Oh, my
2: God. I just sort of sat there thinking.
3: Yeah.
2: And I was looking out the window, and I thought, God, there's some questions that I want to ask a pilot, and I'm going to see one today.
3: Oh.
2: So I'm going to ask you.
3: This is terrifying because I'm not good at these.
2: They're easy because the first
3: I'm not good at these.
2: No.
3: Whenever anybody asks me, I go, hey, if it starts like this, hey, you're a pilot, you'll know this. I'm like, I won't.
1: Is this how you started your pilot's exam? No, this is hard because I'm not good at these.
3: Well, the one I failed, yes.
2: Okay.
1: But, you were late to that too.
2: Yeah. These aren't hard and they're just things that I thought of because I looked down and I thought, God,

0: I got obsessed with crashes, and I would go and listen because there's basically whole any plane crash you can think about, a famous one.
1: Yep.
0: There are whole podcasts devoted to exactly what happened in the lead up, all the things that led to the cause. And
1: black
0: often,
1: box.
0: Often black they reckon, yep, yep, black box, stuff like that. They reckon in any catastrophic disaster, there's usually 7 mistakes that lead up to that point.
1: Really?
0: And so even if I make one mistake, I'm like, I got 6 up the sleeve.
1: Okay. Like, you're like a cat.
0: I'm good to go. Yes.
1: Yes.
0: Yes.
1: All right. This is my next question. Actually, 131060, if you have a question for a pilot that you've always wanted to ask, give us a call and you can ask Tommy as well.
0: Yeah, easy one.
1: here's another one.
0: Yeah.
1: I know that the plane can't just fall out of the sky.
0: Why not?
1: But why?
0: Why not?
1: That's not what I wanted. No. I'm asking you.
2: Good evening, ladies and gentlemen. Sorry. We might fall out of the sky, but I don't think so.
0: So in when I told you that I listened to a lot of famous like crashes, there's one that I think of. Then Jesse, I've told you about this. It was Niki Lauda, former F1 driver.
2: Oh,
0: he started an airline called Lauda Air.
1: Yeah.
0: And one of their planes, so big jumbo jets and stuff have things called reverse thrusters on their engine. So basically the jet engine goes the other way. So when you land, it's essentially brakes,
1: okay.
0: Right? And their reverse thrusters came on mid-flight. Now, because they're going at, you know, let's call it a roughly 800 k's an hour, something mm-hmm. like that, it just caused both wings to rip off the plane and it fell straight out of the air. It's something that wasn't meant to be able to happen to the aircraft, but it did come on. And so our plane can kind of fall out of the sky.
1: But that's not what I wanted you
0: but
1: to say.
0: But planes can glide.
1: Okay.
0: Yes. All so. Right. Anything,
2: not if their wings are ripped off, though.
0: Not if they've got no. But helicopters can also glide. It's called auto rotation. So even if you have no power, you should be able to land.
1: Like a paper plane.
0: 100% like a paper plane.
1: All right, my last one before we put it out to the people. Inertia. Talk me through it.
2: If the plane inertia, hardly know it.
1: if the plane, you know, when it goes like that and the whole plane goes on its side, why don't we move more with it?
0: What do you mean, why don't we move more with
1: like
0: it?
1: Like, we just stay in our seats, but the plane's almost upside down and we're just sitting
0: there. Plane is not almost upside down.
1: I don't know.
2: 10 degrees.
3: Did you take a stunt plane here this morning?
1: Yeah, I did. Yeah.
0: I feel like this is more of a physics question than a pilot question.
1: But you should know.
0: What do you mean? But the question was inertia.
1: Yeah, okay, go. Just go down. Inertia, please, discuss.
0: But it's just that something wants to maintain the state that it's in.
1: Mm.
0: So it's why people think that if you're, let's say you're standing out the roof of a convertible car and the car's driving on at 100 k's.
1: Very dangerous.
0: People think that if you jump out of the car, you should be able to land on the ground.
1: Well, that's stupid.
0: Hey?
1: That's very dumb.
0: But why is that dumb?
1: Because you'll fly back.
0: You'll fly back. No, you'll keep moving forward.
1: Oh, yeah.
0: You're also
1: inertia.
0: Because you're also traveling at 100 k's
1: correct.
0: An hour. Yes, which is why if you hit anything, you go flying out
2: the window. Because
0: you forget that you're a separate body but traveling at that same speed.
2: Mm-hmm. Always wear your seatbelt.
0: Yeah. It's also why when we don't know the Earth's rotating.
1: Okay.
0: Because we're moving at the same speed as it.
1: See, we're all learning together. This is great. 131060, if you have a question for a pilot, we have one.
0: Easy ones.
1: Easy ones. Hit 100.9's Carrie and Tommy.

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1: The best bits.
2: We are talking pilots.
3: Yes, we are. I had a little bit of time this morning on a plane to, I was simply, for lack of a better term, raw dogging it on the plane. I didn't have headphones. My phone was going to die, so I just had to sit there with my thoughts.
2: Yeah, terrible.
3: So I've got a lot of questions here that I want to ask a pilot. Thankfully, I'm going to see one today, Mr. Tommy Little.
4: Yes. Not the highest level of pilot.
5: Don't back out now.
4: Not commercial, just a private pilot.
3: Yeah, but hey, I think it's fine. And I asked you my questions and I put it out. So 131060, if you have a question you've always wanted to ask a pilot, a simple one, give us a call. Not you, you're a simple pilot.
4: Do you know what? I hope no one ever hears me. If I'm ever taking someone for a flight, I hope they never hear me go, never eat soggy wheat beef.
3: No,
4: I think we're good. I think we are good. We are heading in the right direction. Southwest.
5: To the L up so I can see.
3: Alicia, do you have a question for a pilot, Tommy?
6: I do. Hi, Tommy.
4: Hi, Alicia.
6: I have a question about the doors in the emergency exits.
4: Yes.
6: I've studied them many a times, and not because I want to evacuate, but I'm just curious, how easy are they to open mid-flight, or can they at all?
3: Right.
4: I feel like they must be able to, because I feel like I've seen news stories where a person tries to, and either they have been successful or they've frantically, like, tackled them to the ground.
3: Mm.
4: And surely if they couldn't open them, surely then, you know, they wouldn't be tackled to the ground. But, Alicia, I think the idea of everything getting sucked out, I think, is overplayed in movies.
3: I don't think so.
4: You don't think so?
3: No. I mean, I'm not a pilot.
4: Because as soon as the plane gets below, I think, 10,000 feet, they can depressurize it. And so apart from, you know, it going an incredibly fast rate, I don't think everything should get sucked out.
5: So is your professional opinion not that dangerous?
4: I'm saying if it's hot, pop the doors.
3: Crack a window.
7: Should we fact check quickly?
5: Oh, okay.
3: Oh, yeah.
4: About which bit, Simi?
7: About being able to open a door during flight.
4: I'm saying you can.
7: I'm not saying you can't, but Google's saying you can't.
3: Oh, okay. But is it Google AI or is it Google?
4: But what if they're not? So are they saying you need the pilot needs to activate something that means the emergency doors could open?
7: Because
4: what if they're then incapacitated?
3: Yeah, what if he had a heart attack?
7: I haven't Googled quick enough.
4: Yeah.
3: Okay. Well,
7: but they're talking about if the cabin pressure at 35,000 feet, it's like they're saying it's just tons and tons of pressure from the outside pushing the door in. So
4: it's not a mechanical thing.
7: No,
4: it's a physics.
7: It's a pressure thing. Yes.
3: It's a strength thing.
4: Did you hear what I just came up with there, Alicia?
6: Well, I think I feel better because I don't know if I want the doors to be able to open that easily.
3: No.
6: Or, you know, because I feel like on flights I just sit there staring at who's close by. I'm like, can I trust you?
3: Yes.
6: And not open those doors.
3: Yes.
4: I'm still standing by, Alicia, that as long as you, and we have spoken to an expert on the show before about, and said the same thing about turbulence, that whenever there's injuries and stuff from turbulence, they could almost all have been prevented by keeping your seatbelts on.
3: Oh, yeah.
4: Which is what they say all the time,
3: yeah,
4: and why they tell you to keep them on. So I reckon you won't get sucked out. Don't take this as fact if you've got your seatbelt on, Alicia.
3: Yeah.
6: Okay, thank you.
4: Okay, thank you. Thank
3: Excellent.
4: You, Alicia.
3: Brendan, have you got a question for Pilot Tommy?
8: Yeah, I have. Actually, I just got off a plane now, off a flight from New Zealand, and I was sitting second row and I saw the pilot come out, and this is a burning question I wanted to ask him. So I wanted to get up, but he got in the toilet too quick and then he got out too quick. And my question was, as I was looking out the window, everything looked flat, and I was wondering if the earth is flat. Is it really flat or is it curved?
4: See, Brendan, I find this question interesting because I swear when I've looked out of the windows of planes, I can often see the curvature of the earth. Have you never seen it curve?
8: No. I was looking at it today and all the way from Queenstown back to Melbourne, I was looking across and I go, no, I can't see the curve.
4: Do you reckon you were over a flat spot?
8: Must have been.
7: Was it cloudy? Yeah, could he actually see?
4: Yes.
7: Could you see, Brendan?
8: I could see. I looked as far as I could see, and it was flat. I actually pulled out one of those little cards you get in the seat in front of you.
4: Yes.
8: And I sort of held it up to the horizon.
4: That's a flat surface. Yeah.
8: Yeah, and it looked straight, and I took photos and everything. And yeah, that was my question.
4: So, Brendan, because I've had another time when I've seen the curvature of the Earth, and it's ever if you're standing at a body of water, particularly a bay, where you can then see the, if you're lucky enough that there's a building over the other side or something, or a mountain range or something, if you're looking across an expanse of water, and often then I can see a bit of curvature because the water seems to bulb up a little bit against that. Have you ever seen that?
8: Sometimes I have, sometimes I haven't, but my other question is, if you are travelling on a curvature, wouldn't you have to tilt the plane down every so often to bring it down to keep it the same level?
3: That I've never thought of.
4: That's a great question. Yeah, you know,
8: because
4: what,
8: you'd be
4: Brendan?
8: Flying straight out into outer space then, wouldn't you?
3: I mean, I'm not a pilot, Brendan, but I think it has something to do with atmosphere, Tommy.
4: So, Brendan, well, here's another question. Let's say the Earth is flat. Why then would the air get thinner as we go up?
8: Good question. Yeah, good question, because we had a packet of chips in our seat in front, which we hadn't opened, which expanded.
4: Yes.
8: We're looking at that as well and going, look at that, it's about to pop. And then when we came back down, they shrunk back to their normal size again.
4: Yes. Yeah.
3: Wow.
4: And where does it, with the, and this is not me taking the piss, it's a genuine question, although there are a lot of opportunities to take the piss, but where with a flat Earth, where does it end? Like, where's it stopping?
8: Look, I don't know. You hear these things, is there the ice wall that goes around and all this and that? I don't know. That's what I'm asking you. That's what I want.
4: Yeah,
8: that's
4: no.
8: That's why I want to ask a pilot, you know?
4: I think I'm hoping that you've left this conversation thinking the Earth might be a little more curved, because I've left it thinking it might be a little more flat.
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19: 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Yeah. All over Hobart. It's Hit 100.9's Carrie and Tommy.

0: just some best bits from the other afternoon. Hit 100.9's Carrie and Tommy.
1: Well, this is a cheating scandal for the ages. Loz, firstly, I'll start by saying, how much do you know about football?
2: Zero.
1: And when I say football, I don't mean rugby league. I don't mean Aussie rules. No. I mean soccer, isn't it?
2: Genuine football.
1: Nothing.
2: Not a lot.
1: Do you know about the Premier League? You know, that's like the top tier. Top tier.
2: That's just like, yep.
1: So each season in the Premier League, they relegate the bottom two clubs and they promote the two clubs from the league below, right?
2: Uh-huh.
1: And so if you get promoted up into the Premier League, it might be the hugest thing that ever happens to your team because it's suddenly in rights, in broadcasting, in attendance, in merchandising, all these things. They reckon it's to the value of about £200 million over three seasons.
2: No way.
1: Yes. And competing in the championship playoffs was going to be Southampton FC. Southampton. And they were just about to, so all that to do was win this one game and that cash would be theirs.
2: Right.
1: Here is announcing they're going to be playing.
3: And Southampton are going to Wembley. Hull City lie in wait.
1: So this game they're about to play is considered the world's richest soccer match. That was until they have been expelled for cheating.
4: This Saturday at Wembley, it was due to be Hull versus Southampton. But Southampton have been sensationally kicked out of the final for spying on opponents three times filming their training sessions.
1: So, and there's a photo here of a bloke, literally like it's out of a student film, standing behind a tree with an iPhone out, filming, and that photo has been taken by the club in question. It's been by their photographers. So they've been like, hang on, isn't he standing up there filming? And so their photographer's gone, I'll get a photo of this guy. Do you want to know how he got there?
2: Yes, I do.
1: The supposed spy, who they allege to be a Southampton analyst, is said to have parked at a golf club and then walked a couple of hundred yards down a road which leads to the top of a small hill near the training pitch. And then they've looked over, the team's gone, I think that bloke is spying on us. So let's go ask him a few questions. They said it looked like he was pointing the camera and also had like headphones in, appearing to be possibly live streaming the whole of their opposition's training session.
2: A FaceTime.
1: Basically a FaceTime. Well, yeah. Yeah, hey, coach, I've got him. Look, here, have a look. Have a look.
2: Are their training sessions not like AFL where it's like public?
1: I'm guessing no. I've got a big no from our UK correspondent.
2: Wow.
1: At one stage, the suspicious individual is alleged to have been pointing his mobile phone. Yep. And then they said, well, this is what happened next. So a member of staff approached the guy and he would not identify himself. Then, and this is one of the great covers up, he quickly deleted some content off his phone before running off into the golf club nearby. He jogged into the toilets, changed his clothes and hurriedly left the site.
2: Change his clothes. He's fine.
1: And then how do you think they possibly tracked him down? Because obviously if you're going to use someone to do this thing that could cost you potentially hundreds of millions of dollars, you get someone that is not linked to your club at all.
2: And is possibly a qualified spy.
1: Not at all. No? You don't do that because they just went and got onto the website of the team and they went, hang on, he is on the Southampton site because their photographer took photos. So all they did is they got onto the Southampton website and went, his profile's up here and he works for the club. And then they held their photos up that you've seen here of this bloke behind the tree. And they went, that's this bloke from this site. And just like that,
2: they found
1: bang,
2: him.
1: They're out.
2: Oh, you'd be ropeable.
1: And they have said they're going to appeal the decision. Producer Kieran, our UK correspondent, what are the chances are that they'll reverse it?
5: Zero, because the game's on Saturday.
1: And so what happens to this ball? I know the English are very passionate about their sports, and this is probably the biggest thing that will happen to Southampton ever. What happens to this bloke? Does he go in? I mean, he was in hiding, but not very well when he was filming the training.
2: Yeah.
1: But does he go into hiding now?
5: So Southampton will start next season with a points deduction, and their coach, their manager, and the analyst are now under investigation as well.
2: Oh, boy.
1: Oh, boy.
6: It's worth £200 million, and they've just cheaped out on, like, Gary, go down, but wear a baseball cap.
2: Yeah.
6: No one will see you.
1: But also, what about a GoPro?
6: Yeah.
1: Like a lamp. He may as well be You know how boomers film with their, like, iPad?
7: Yeah.
2: Yes.
1: He may as well be there just, like, holding up an iPad. Like,
7: he was doing it behind a tree. They could have just done, like, a little cuckoo bird with a camera inside and just left it alone.
2: Or just stroll past with the Google Lens glasses
7: on. Oh, that's smart.
1: Oh,
2: okay, of course. I'm not a spy, but...
6: But you're better than Gary.
2: Honestly,
1: and
2: see
1: us,
2: me.
1: To be honest. We were doing a cuckoo camera 2 seconds ago, and I agreed with it. I was like, a cuckoo camera's pretty good. Pretty good stuff. It only films on the hour, every hour. It comes up and you get like 6 seconds of footage as it goes.
7: Real big zoom in and out.
1: Also, what information are you really getting from training?
2: Yeah.
1: Like, unless they've bought in a player, they're like, oh my God, you won't believe it. They've got Ronaldo. Yeah. When are they going to tell us? 13-10-60. I'd love to know, did you get caught cheating?
2: Yeah.
1: Obviously, I'm not expecting it to be on this kind of scale. And to be honest, the smaller the cheating and the more trivial, I'm going to be real happy with. When did you get caught cheating?
0: All over Hobart. It's Hit 100.9's Carrie and Tommy.

0: some premium gear from the other afternoon. Hit 100.9's Carrie and Tommy. The best bits.
1: 13, 10, 60. Caught cheating.
2: Yes, of the non-romantic kind, because Southampton FC over in the world of football, soccer, you're all right. Shut it, you toilet.
1: You're all right.
2: Southampton FC were going to play in the Championship playoffs, and if they won that, they'd get promoted to the Premier League, a promotion that is worth in the region of £200 million over three seasons for the club. And they have been expelled for cheating because an analyst from Southampton was seen filming a training session by standing behind a tree, filming the Middlesbrough training sessions just with his iPhone. Bradley, g'day.
3: Hey, how's it going there?
2: Yeah, good. When did you get caught cheating?
3: So, back in high school, I actually have a twin brother and we're in the same VCE class and basically we're a laptop class, and I've logged into his laptop, sent his whole assignment to myself, me the dingleberry I am, all I did was change the font and obviously got caught out.
2: The font?
4: The font.
3: Yeah, that's all I did not change a thing.
2: That's the one they're always looking for. They're like, yeah, sure, the words are the same, but the font's different, like the handwriting.
1: What did you go with, a bit of Comic Sans?
3: Oh, because they said, oh, you're going to have to redo it to me and my brother. My brother's cracked it, as you can imagine. Oh. Poor bugger. All good.
2: What was the punishment, Bradley?
3: Well, I had done like a few other naughty things, and I was asked to leave that school, quite literally. So, it was Bradley. The last straw.
2: Did you tell your brother if he left, you could keep going in secret, and they wouldn't know?
3: Exactly. I should have done that.
4: Yeah.
2: Thank you, Bradley. Appreciate it. Who you got, Lizzie?
4: Paula, were you caught cheating?
5: I was.
4: Oh, dear.
5: About 13 years ago, I lived in Queensland and my mum lived in Tasmania. And every evening at 7 o'clock, we used to watch Giggle and Hoot with the kids on ABC for Kids.
4: Nice.
5: And we'd have to guess which window the owl was going to fly out of. Tommy knows where this is going. And because of the daylight savings time in Tassie, my mum would text me and let me know which window it was for about a week so I could beat my husband and 3-year-old.
4: Oh, my God.
2: Paul,
4: brilliant.
2: I love it so much.
1: Did you ever get caught?
5: I did. It was like about a week. It happened for about a week, and then my husband caught me getting the text message from my mum letting me know what window it was.
4: Oh, that's hilarious.
2: Paula, in that week, like, let's call it, you know, the best week of your life.
5: It was.
2: Was there any humility? Like, did you decide to throw one of the, like, games 2 days in or something so it didn't look bad?
5: No,
2: you just won everything.
5: I took
2: everyone. Did people get sus when you started asking your 3-year-old to put $50 on it the next night?
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16: 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The best bits.

0: Missed it the other afternoon? No worries. Here's the best bits. All over Hobart. It's Hit 100.9. Yeah. Carrie and Tommy.
1: Time, oh, rhyme. Banana, banana, for rhyme. Beep, rhyme, oh, mime. Time game. Carrie and Tommy's time game.
2: $4,700. Nothing to turn your nose up at.
3: Pretty good.
2: Tash, do you reckon that sounds pretty good?
4: I think that sounds amazing.
3: Yes, Tash.
2: I thought you were going to join us on
4: pretty good.
2: Thank you, Tash. You know what to do. Jesse here is going to say start. You say stop. If it's exactly on 5 seconds, the cash is yours. If not, you plummet to your death. Not a high stakes game at all. Are you ready?
4: I'm ready.
5: Start.
2: How often? Oh.
3: I said stop at the same time she did.
5: Oh.
4: Yes.
2: You got a microphone in front of your mouth. No, you didn't.
3: No, I said stop.
2: No, you didn't. I would have heard that too.
5: Is that match fixing?
3: No, I didn't tell her when it was. I was just doing it in my own head.
2: You should, just in case the legal team come back and check, just you can fix it now.
3: I didn't say anything.
5: Also, please don't confuse the ferret.
2: Yeah.
3: The who?
2: Oh, my God. What did you think this furry little creature was?
3: Oh, hello, ferret. I didn't see you over there.
2: What do you mean?
5: God.
2: You act like it's abnormal to have a
5: 6'3". I think you've ever seen a 6'3" ferret before.
2: Also, he's nude. If he was a human, that would be very inappropriate. But luckily, the hair covers the down there.
3: Yeah.
5: Eyes up, Loz.
3: I'm sorry. I can't.
2: You didn't say
3: stop.
2: And you have not seen Jesse's penis.
3: Nope.
2: Are we across everything?
3: Yep.
2: Are we all on the same page?
3: Yep.
2: How did Tash go?
5: 5.
2: Oh, that's good.
5: Point.
2: Yes.
5: 3-1.
3: Oh, no. I'm sorry.
2: Oh, okay. Do you want to say g'day?
3: Hi, Richard.
6: How you going?
3: Very well. How are you? Do you practice the time game at home?
6: I listen to it every afternoon on my way home from work.
3: I've got a good feeling about Richard.
2: And I've got a good feeling about Richard. Richard, are you in nature? You sound like you might be in nature.
6: Yeah, mate, I'm just leading 2 weanlings down to a paddock.
2: Oh, gosh, that's so sweet. What's the word, Richard?
6: Weanlings.
2: What's a weanling? Are they weaning off milk?
6: Off their mum. They've been weaned for about three weeks.
3: Oh, that's so sweet.
2: Richard, well, we won't keep you on. 5 seconds. 5 seconds of your time is all we need. Are you ready to go?
6: Yep.
5: Start.
6: Stop.
3: Oh my gosh.
2: I think you took your cue from the horse.
5: can we play with the horse?
2: Hey, can you play with the horse?
3: Oh, yeah, the horse.
2: Yeah.
5: Too early.
2: Yeah. Too quick. Richard, one of our producers is asking, would you send us a photo of your weanling?
3: Yeah.
6: Yeah, sure.
3: Good.
2: No worries. I assume that's what you meant. You wanted a photo of the horses?
7: Yes.
2: Yeah, okay, just making sure. Yep, okay, how did Richard go? Please tell me it is 5.00 and then $4,700 will be all his?
5: 4.33.
3: Oh, we should get the horse to have a go.
2: What?
3: We should get the horse to have a go.
5: I think we pushed the horse.
2: Have you heard?
3: Oh, no.
2: Have you also heard the echo that was in here?
3: No. Did you say that?
2: Do you want to tell her or...
5: Well, to be honest, I do that a lot, so I'm not gonna point fingers, but yeah, I did.
3: I thought you were saying that the horse had thrown him off.
5: No, I said we should play with the horse. But
3: okay, I'm sorry.
5: They're actually all dead.
2: I never thought I'd say this, but the ferret is actually the most professional in the room.
5: Pretty standard.
2: G'day, Sam.
8: Hi, how you going?
2: Good. Have you ever spoken to a ferret before?
8: No, but I've been bitten by one.
3: No way.
2: Is that you?
5: Watch how you talk, Sam.
2: Is that you?
5: Yeah.
2: When did you last bite someone?
5: When did I last bite Sam?
2: No, someone.
3: Someone.
5: Oh, anyone this morning.
8: Oh.
2: Why? What did they do?
5: Oh, just talk back. Ask me more questions.
3: Bang.
2: Talk back.
5: Yeah.
2: But so you and
5: you are going the right way for a mighty.
2: Okay. Sam, you know what you do? You just have to say stop if it's bang on. 5 seconds of cash is yours. You ready?
8: Yep, ready. Let's do it.
5: Start.
8: Stop.
2: What do we taste like?
5: Sometimes cinnamon.
3: Cinnamon?
5: Yeah. Why is that so shocking?
2: To be honest, I was a little shocked as
5: really?
2: Well.
5: Yeah.
2: I mean, I've nibbled on certain parts of humans before, and cinnamon hasn't been one of the primary flavors.
3: No.
2: Salt, often, to be honest.
3: sweaty.
2: Yeah. You're a mustelid. Where's your mind going?
5: I think I know what he's biting.
2: What do you think?
5: Oh, no, I'm not going.
7: I don't know what you're talking about.
3: I don't know how Sam has gone.
8: Yeah, so do I.
2: Sorry, Sam, but so do I.
8: We all do.
2: We all do. How did Sam go?
7: 4.53.
8: Oh!
3: Sorry, Sam.
2: Jackpot's next week.
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15: Good morning, I'm Angel Schell. A tough state budget is expected to be handed down today, with Treasurer Erica Betts warning of spending cuts to repair the state's finances. The 2026-27 budget aims to return to surplus within 2 years, despite current debt sitting at $5 billion. The government's ruled out raising taxes, meaning cuts are likely, and the Treasurer says there will be short-term pain, but the long-term goal is a balanced budget. Meantime, the government's confirmed the first homeowner grant will be scaled back to $20,000 in the budget. The current $30,000 incentive will end next month, though won't revert to its base $10,000 level. And briefly, 5 Tassie libraries will host a virtual literary showcase from today as the Sydney Writers Festival's live and local program gets underway. Taking a look at sport now, and the Jack Jumpers have secured local talent Taron Armstrong on a 1-year contract, marking a significant moment for the club. The 24-year-old Burnie product has returned from overseas, where he spent time in the NBA G League and most recently with Dubai Basketball.
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17: Hi there, I'm Amy Goggins. Concerns cases of diphtheria could rise across the country following the biggest outbreak of the disease since the start of national records back in 1991. Around 220 cases have been recorded, most in the NT and WA. Health authorities encouraging people to check their vaccinations are up to date. Former Labor PM Paul Keating has weighed in on last week's budget. He's defended the capital gains tax changes, saying they won't undermine entrepreneurship. insisting punters with a big idea won't be put off by some marginal change to the tax rate. Ahmed Al-Ahmed, who tried to stop the Bondi Beach terror attack, has allegedly received violent threats from two of his brothers. They're accused of demanding a share of his more than $2.5 million from an online fundraiser with donations received from all around the world. And a new study has found plastic food wrappers, bottles and lids are the world's most common coastal litter.
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17: An AFL Hall of Famer is calling for the focus to be brought back to Scott Pendlebury's impressive milestone all-time games record. Nick Riewoldt telling Sevens, the agenda setters, he's sick of all the talk about the huge profits he'll get from memorabilia.
3: I think it's opened Scott up to ridicule and to criticism from other football fans, not Collingwood, they're not going to turn on him obviously, but other football fans and even other clubs, to the point that, you know, people are saying out there that this is, you know, I've heard the narrative that this is turning into a GoFundMe.
16: Arrive alive. Drive to the conditions. Stay alert. 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And keep your phone out of sight.
18: This is Heat Weather.
15: A partly cloudy day ahead for Hobart. We're looking at a top of 17 degrees, then pretty much the same over the next couple of days. Tops of 18 tomorrow and 17 degrees on Saturday. 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
30: Well, well, well, if it isn't Matthew Reynolds, welcome
4: Daniel
30: to the party,
4: Taylor.
30: Val.
4: Just a couple of boys.
30: Just two boys. Christy is actually on the morning show today with Larry and Kylie, which is on Channel 7 this morning, if you want to watch that, which is so good. I think she's talking about the Walk for Autism, but I think they may probe her about the Prime Minister as well, because it's been a big week for the Dan and Christy show, hasn't it?
4: Probe, hey?
30: You probe of Manus.
4: It has been a massive week. It's been blowing up everywhere. It's such a good... Well, not a good thing, but it's such an important issue to have a light shone upon. So that's right. I'm glad that there's more discussion about it, about what can be done to, put a pin in this huge bloody epidemic that women are getting killed in Australia.
30: Yeah, that's right. Femicide is rife at the moment, and she did challenge the Prime Minister. If you want to go check out the videos, they're all on the Dan and Christy Facebook page and Instagram. It's actually everywhere. It's on, you know, Sydney Morning Herald. It's on news.com.au. It's an absolute... Absolutely important conversation. I've been having conversations with my mates about it too.
4: Oh yeah,
30: yeah, every single day.
4: Good.
30: So it's a good thing.
4: Exactly.
30: Right. Keep on making
4: noise. That was the thing. You know, we've got to talk about it. It can't be the secret little hidden issue. Violence against women is not okay. We need to be able to go, no, that's inappropriate behaviour. Nip it in the bud.
30: That's right. And call out the Prime Minister on it for sure. Is he doing enough? Well, that's yet to be determined, isn't it?
4: So, exactly.
30: Yeah. Let's talk about some nicer things, though, because we're going to have Sam Fisher on the show today. So he's got a brand new song, and it's pretty awesome. It's called Heart Doesn't Hurt Itself. And he's actually going to be in the studio, which is very exciting.
4: He's such a lovely lad.
30: Song.
4: Oh.
30: Yeah. Yeah, because he wrote that song, This City, is such one of our favourites. We'll play that a little bit later. It was a big track. Billions of streams worldwide, too. So he's a superstar, touring with Guy Sebastian at the moment.
4: Right, so cool. He's got like a week of shows coming up in Melbourne with him. It's just brilliant. Like, I mean, he's a great, great artist.
30: Mm.
4: And, you know, this song, This City, was when he went over to LA. He was trying to start it, and he was just really struggling. And then that song became the thing that got him out of the little struggle streak.
30: And so we're going to give the reins to you now with the music, so we can play anything you want, because it's yours, mate.
4: No, thank you.
30: You have it?
4: I've been thinking about this for a while, and it actually, it's been on my mind since the weekend, because Shania Twain was at the ACM, the Country Music Awards that happened over in America, looking fantastic. She was wearing this, oh, this dress that was so friggin' ugly. It was amazing. Really? It just had like a panther on it. I just don't get it. But either way,
30: perfection.
4: She's an icon. And this song that we would dance to and play around at school discos on the bloody skating rink. Shania Twain, mate. Man, I feel like a bloody woman.
30: And there's no ladies in the studio this morning, so we're allowed to play it.
4: Thank you, Shania.
30: Turn it up, girls.

0: Coming World Labour Arena this weekend in Melbourne. Very excited for the first time ever in years.
1: Yeah.
0: That's exciting times.
1: Good on them for, you know, getting through the guff. They had a bit of a Barney at some point. But they thought, you know what, guys? Let's get back together for money. And gosh darn
0: it. Reason to do
1: I mean, get out there and do something good for yourself.
0: Yeah, and they did. Mm. And Dear Diary jackpot, because Selena Gomez now is starring in a 4-hour X-rated film. That was not on my bingo card for 2026. This is a pretty bold move for her.
1: Cause
0: has she done this before? Has she been nude on screen or anything?
1: No.
0: Not that I know of.
1: Well, she started off as a Disney girl. So it was very polished, very clean cut. But she's been working out, doing her own little thing. She did the music, and then she's been doing Only Murders in the Building.
0: Very good in that, too.
1: And, so she's been signed... Well, apparently has signed on with this director who loves a bit of naughty stuff. He wants to do something a little bit filthy, set in the 70s, across a couple of different years, maybe.
0: Is it a bit ambitious to go for 4 hours? Because I don't think I could do anything for four hours.
1: I would... If I was stuck in a cinema for 4 hours, I'd probably call the police. If that's nonsense. 4 hours, mate. If you're going to go that long, just put it on, like, Netflix.
0: Yeah.
1: Do, like, a limited
0: series.
1: Four-part series. Yeah, exactly.
0: Make them half an hour. Make it 8-part series.
1: 4 hours in a building?
0: Yeah, not for me.
1: No, thanks.
0: But it's the same guy that made The Brutalist, so his name's Brady Corbet.
1: Mm.
0: But Kate Blanchett's in it, which is cool.
1: Right?
0: And Michael Fassbender, Fass.
1: I am very excited. I think he is one of the most beautiful men in the world.
0: Oh, yeah.
1: He is so stunning. And I've seen him in that scene where he's naked.
0: Yeah.
1: And by jingo. Good for him.
0: Good for him.
1: Good for you.
0: I heard his appendage was called, too, by Spielberg, and it refused these calls, too. So that's how good he is. Apparently, Cannes Film Festival is going to have this X-rated content. It's called The Origin of the World. Roughly 200 pages, but it's a long, long time, and it's really genre-defying. That's what they're saying. So I guess there's a market for this, a 4-hour X-rated film with unhinged, in the best way, Kate Blanchett, Michael Fassbender, and Selena Gomez
1: all together. I hope so. I was surprised because I was looking at a couple of pictures of her that came with the story. Not to be, like, you know, rude, but she's got them fangs. I didn't realize she was so boobily.
0: Yeah.
1: But so this, like, I don't know, that's... Is that going to be part of the sexy X-rated aspect of it?
0: Well, I reckon it will be, because she signed on to it. But it's interesting, like, if someone, you know, grows up in the world of Hollywood, too, like, you just see Selena as a young Disney princess, don't you?
1: Yeah, true. Like,
0: but she's 33 now, so I guess it's time.
1: Oh, it's like when Old Love Strawberry Kisses went to Maxim.
0: That, I remember that. It was FHM, actually. I remember it really well.
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1: Love it.
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0: calling in this morning, your chance to win $5,000 with our 5K street sweep. We could happen any time throughout the show pretty soon. But John Travolta, love the guy.
1: Yes.
0: A bit of Grease Lightning, Danny Zuko. Oh, yeah.
2: Sandy!
0: Oh, wow. My God, Sandy.
2: My version was really bad. But
0: I like your version.
2: He's been around for a hot minute.
0: Mm-hmm.
2: He's a pilot. Old mate loves flying planes.
0: Mm-hmm.
2: And he's recently become a director, and I'll tell you what, he is leaning into it.
0: He is leaning into it, and he's explained the reason behind the viral makeover. Everyone's been seeing John Travolta because he's got a new look. He turned heads at the Cannes Film Festival. Mm-hmm. He's got a style of French headwear called a beret.
2: Yes, he's rocking the beret, mm-hmm. and I think it's okay. I mean, as a person who's recently also become bald, sometimes hats are fun.
0: You love hats.
2: John Travolta, he's been wearing a wig for the past 30 years.
0: Has he?
2: Oh, mate. Yeah. The lace front has been laid for quite a while. So the fact now that he doesn't have to, gotta be freeing.
0: There might be that. Like he said, talking about it, his viral makeover and the reasons why.
3: Old school directors wore berets.
4: And the glasses.
3: And I thought, that's what I'm doing. I'm a director this time. You're an actor. Play the part of a director.
0: So he looks like the guy from The Truman Show, the director from
2: That's
0: The Truman
2: true.
0: Show.
2: That's true. He does. Yeah. I love it. I love that it's literally because he wants to team with a theme. He just wants to dress up in costume. I think that's why he got, like, he just liked the way he looked in airline pilot outfits and then had to learn how to fly a plane.
0: Became a pilot. Well, I think he's just a theater kid at heart because a lot of people are going, what happened to Travolta? What the hell? Like, fans weren't into it.
2: Really?
0: I kind of am. If you've been doing it for 50 years, you're a legend of Hollywood.
2: If you're a fan, you know John Travolta, and you know that this is right up his alley, wearing stuff. It's fantastic fun. Can you imagine how he gets into, like, role-play stuff?
0: Yeah.
2: He'd be, like, as a cop giving you a ticket, but, like, then you'd have a real ticket. You have to go to real court. It'd be a big rigmarole, but, you know, very kinky, I'm sure.
0: That's true. If he's in the kitchen, he wears a chef outfit and, you know, everything. He looks like Chef Boyardee.
5: 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Slow down to 40 kilometres per hour. Grow up. There's no excuse in a school zone.
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7: Reports of a crash in Lindisfarne on the East Derwent Highway just northbound on approach to Ballawinnie Road. Few delays building through there. Otherwise, the major arterials are all faring fine. We do have ongoing roadworks continuing today in Kingston on the southern outlet city bound near the Proctors Road Junction. 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And that's the latest traffic on Hobart's Hit 100.9.
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18: Good morning, I'm Angel Schell. Tasmania's community services industry is calling for stronger funding commitments ahead of today's state budget. Coalition spokesperson and TASCOS CEO Adrian Piccone says the sector is at breaking point, with organisations struggling to meet growing demand. She says community services are an essential frontline response, supporting thousands of Tasmanians. It comes as Treasurer Erica Betts warns it will be a tough budget as they look to rein in spending. Hobart City Council will consider a plan to double rates on whole home short stay properties. That's as part of efforts to address housing shortages. Councillors Ben Loberger and Ryan Perselt are supporting the measure, which is set to be discussed next Monday. And briefly, more than 11,000 Tasmanians have signed petitions against proposed firearm law changes. They've now been tabled in Parliament. Over to sport, and Ben Redd will return as head coach of the Tassie Tigers for the 2026 Hockey 1 season. That's after guiding the club to silver last year. Assistant coach Nick Tremaine has also been reappointed, with Hockey Tasmania boss Damian Smith praising the pair.
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20: Good morning, I'm Amy Goggins. The New South Wales Premier is hit out at the federal government, accusing it of overtaxing working Aussies. Chris Mims saying bracket creep is hitting families hard, leaving some people working Wednesday, Thursday and Friday for the government. Police have charged a man with stealing a photographer's camera moments after he was fatally shot in the Bondi Beach terror attack. The 35-year-old allegedly took Peter Maher's equipment in December before pawning it days later. Officers have since managed to recover the camera. Concerns cases of diphtheria could rise. There's been 220, most in the NT and WA, a biggest outbreak of the disease since the start of national records in 1991. And a radio station in the UK has apologised for causing any distress after accidentally announcing King Charles had died due to a technical error. Charles is indeed still alive, visiting Northern Ireland.
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20: Teenage Hawk Cam Nan will make his AFL debut tonight when the Hawks host Adelaide in Launceston. Marbiel Chol and Connor Nash are also back, and Bailey McDonald has been recalled for his first game of the year. Lee Montagna says it will be an arm wrestle.
22: Adelaide's pressure, I think they're turning the corner, the Crows. I think after their early season sort of slow start, they're building nicely. I can see the Crows, I think, winning this game.
20: Riley Filthorpe and Callum Archie are back for the Crows, and Carlos Alcaraz is out of Wimbledon with a wrist injury.
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4: This is Heat Weather.
18: A partly cloudy day ahead for Hobart. We're looking at a top of 17 degrees, then pretty much the same over the next couple of days. Tops of 18 tomorrow and 17 degrees on Saturday. 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
0: $100,000 wouldn't go astray on a Friday tomorrow. We're going to give you your share of $100,000. What would you do with it, Matthew Reynolds, our producer?
2: I would actually love to, like, because I got a car. It's not great, but it's fine. But I think it could be pretty cool with a few extras.
0: Yeah, okay.
2: So souped, I'd like to, give a bit of something to it, you know.
0: Pimp your
2: Maybe
0: ride.
2: Give it Bluetooth. So it'll go crazy, you know.
0: Have you got a compact disc player in your car?
2: I wish. I threw that out about 5 years ago and I still regret it.
0: Why would you do such a thing?
2: I'm an idiot, Dan, and I apologise to the world.
0: Well, the world wants you to win this kind of cash, so it could be you. Easily just go to hit.com.au, insert the code word, and that's your chance to win in a share of 100K. And our code word for today is what we do every single morning. Mm-hmm. Content.
2: Or is it content?
0: Well, maybe you are content.
2: I'm feeling content with the content.
0: Wonderful. I never am. No. I'm never content with anything.
2: Well, C-O-N-T-E-N-T could be the thing that gets you a score of $10 million. How much is that? $100,000. Approximate.
0: You've made the worst mistake ever because you've said it now, and now we owe everyone millions of dollars.
2: Oh, sorry about that, guys.
0: Sorry, guys.
2: Come out of my pay.
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0: Hit Breakfast with Dan and Christine. I absolutely adore this bloke. And this is a compilation of bits lovingly curated for the last 5 years. It's called I Won't Say It Again. It's Luke Heggie, and he says, if you don't like it, you can rack off. And he joins us right now. Luke Heggie, good morning.
1: G'day. Thanks for having me.
0: It also says here on your promo, I could still probably bash all your dads. I don't know, Luke. Marcus Taylor, he's a tough nugget.
1: I mean, my audience are getting older, as I am. I assume their dads are old.
0: Oh, yeah, that's true. Yeah, he's 75. Forget about that.
2: Oh, yeah, poor Marcus. I don't want Marcus in a fight. Yeah, he's right. Way too old.
0: Actually, you could beat my dad in the fight.
2: Run around in his undies, chasing people in the night, you know.
0: He does that. Yeah.
2: He does.
0: Usually
1: I
0: not undies.
1: On old men. Yeah, no problem.
2: Tell us all about the show, Luke, because the idea is, and I'm saying this nicely, and these are obviously your own words, like there's just the one new joke in the show and the rest are old and it's kind of like the best of. Yeah? Yep.
1: Yeah, I mean, people sneer at that, but most good comedians just say they've got a new show when they don't. I'm just being honest.
0: And awesome. What is it like going through a greatest hits? Are you finding some gems?
1: Well, I've got to say, it's not the greatest hits according to the public. It's according to me. So some of it is not that well received, but that's their problem.
0: And are there topics that you're finding impossible to joke about anymore, or do you just have the mantra of, like, you can joke about anything?
1: Nah, I think that's a load of crap, that stuff. You just do what you want, see what happens.
2: Yeah.
1: So far, for me, not much.
2: Okay, but we're going everywhere, like Geelong, Bendigo, Sunshine Coast, Ballarat, Hobart, Launceston, Gosford.
1: Yeah.
0: Gosvegas.
2: Up there on the Central Coast. Beautiful. Yeah. And of course, Wagga Wagga. Albury and then the Gong. That's a long tour. How are you feeling?
1: I'm all right. I'm probably halfway through it at the moment. Mm. But looking forward to coming down south where it's nice and cold.
0: Are you sick of the travel too? You're sick of airport or buses and Tarragos?
1: Buses and Tarragos I don't particularly like. I'm a high car man by myself or train. No, I've got a family, mate. It's quite nice to get a sleep in every now and then if I'm away.
2: Oh, yeah. And have some time in the car by yourself too. I mean, I'm sure that, I mean, Dan and I have a family too. They are loud, aren't they, the kids in the car, requesting music. You don't get a break to yourself. I guess this is like, you'll always take yourself on tour because it's a holiday, right?
1: It is a holiday, like a 6-hour drive to Wagga or something. This is my holiday.
2: It's basically Fiji, isn't it, Luke?
1: Yeah.
0: What about looking through this material? Have you reinvented some of the old stuff? Have you looked at your best of and gone, I need to tweak that a little bit?
1: Well, annoyingly, yes. I think, I should have done a better job of this when I did it. Yeah, I've chucked an extra few lines in, just made it even nastier. I'm enjoying that.
2: Well, you're making it work, Heggie. When did you start doing all this? Like, when did you realise that you had a future or you wanted to pursue it full-time in comedy?
1: Oh, I only gave up building about 3 years ago. So I started in 2010, did 2 jobs till a couple of years ago, yeah.
2: The builder in you. That's really cool. I mean, you know, but I think it is the fact that, you know, a lot of our tradies also have awesome personalities. Like my carpenter, Gavin, he's bloody hilarious. I reckon that that's a really cool sign for people that have their day jobs that they can still do what they want to do, which is follow their dreams full time. Do you have any tips for anyone? Like just keep practicing material as you're building the house? Like what would you say?
1: I mean, builders are some of the funniest, well, tradies, some of the funniest people you'd get, but they'd never get on a stage because they're useless. But the lunchtime chat's very funny.
0: Yeah, they'll be a smoker.
1: Kind of miss it. Yeah, it was good. But my tip would be, leave me alone. We don't need more comedians.
2: Okay.
1: stick to building. Maybe at night take up drinking or something else.
0: And where do you get your material from? Is it from that human behaviour? Did you get a lot from the work site?
1: Yeah. Mm. Yeah, I would like to go back one day a week, but it doesn't really work out. You can't get a one day a week building job. But I'm just wandering around looking for things that annoy me now. There's heaps.
0: Oh, there's so much. And does your family get annoyed with you when you bring up their stuff up on stage too?
1: Yeah, they don't really come and watch. I can say what I want.
2: Do your kids find you hilarious, Luke?
1: Absolutely. They're teenagers. Absolutely not. I'm the least funny person they've ever met. Unless I hurt myself, they will never laugh.
2: All right. So the family is not coming on the tour. The family do not watch you on stage. For people that are going to come and watch you on stage, what's the night look out? Yeah, I'm positive that people will. Don't worry. What's the night looking like? Is it a leave the kids at home kind of night, or is it open to families, or is it, you know, what are we doing?
1: I'm definitely not family friendly. I do have the odd teenager come in, but you've got to have cool parents if that's the case. Come one, come all. I'll get a much wider variety of people these days, which is good.
0: And LukeHeggie.com for tickets. And is there a bit that you loved and it didn't actually make it into the final cut for this tour? Like, what bit can you never do again?
1: No, I'm doing them.
0: Oh, you're doing them all?
1: Yeah. I'm doing the bits that shouldn't have made the cut. Yeah. Well, it's B-sides. It's not your favourites, it's mine.
0: LukeHeggie.com. I won't say it again. The Australia tour is happening. And as you said, like around July, around all the places we broadcast to. But Luke Heggie, thanks for joining us as always. Can't wait to see you back up on stage on the Dan and Christie Show.
1: Thank you very much. See you soon.
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0: Justin Bieber on your wireless. That one's called Daisies. It's 5 minutes to seven, not too far away. You could be winning $5,000 with our 5K street sweep. It could be your street. Ching, ching, baby.
1: We need to work out what the thing's going to be.
0: Oh, yeah, we'll do that a little bit later. Don't tell
2: maybe
0: everyone
2: 2 seconds
0: don't know
2: before
0: what we're doing. Yeah, maybe. Hey, how good's this story? This is a bit of baby joy. For The Floor, have you seen The Floor, first of all?
1: I've actually, weirdly, I've got like some screens where I just sort of monitor what's going on the TV at my desk. And one of them has like The Floor. It plays like in the mornings when I'm doing the podcast.
0: Yeah.
1: So I've never heard it, but I've
0: seen it. Well, it's on Nine now, so have a listen to this.
3: This is The Floor. The game is simple. Challenge your neighbour in their expert category.
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6: I'm going to go slogans.
7: Everyone's been waiting for this battle.
0: I love this. I love that idea. I want to be on The Floor.
1: It does look fun. And like, it's real quick draw answers. You've got to explain or name things in your expert category. It's pretty neat. And there's a whole heap of players. So they just got like a stack of, you know, players
0: everyday
1: from the public.
0: Australians.
1: Exactly. Have a crack at it. And I remember watching at the start a couple. Well, they weren't a couple, though, just people on the show. Alex and Antonia were like friendly. I was like, what are you, how are you this friendly? Like, there was hugs going on. I'm like, you've been on the show 2 minutes.
0: Yeah.
1: All of a sudden, best friends already. But sometimes, Jan, when you know, you know.
0: You know, you know. And this is what happened. So they were just contestants on The Floor. So he was a champion, Alex Palmer. He actually won 200K, which is pretty amazing. But the twist that no one saw coming was the fact that someone who was standing next to him, just a fellow contestant, went, hey, you know what? Let's share a baby together. Let's become a surrogate for him and his husband, Brett.
1: I love it.
0: It's so nice.
1: It's so good. And there's something that happens. You know when you meet someone that you click with? And it's just a magical moment. It's like, because, you know, when there's romantic love when you meet someone, but there's also this platonic love when you connect with someone who just gets your nonsense. Like, I've got a bunch of chicks that are like my best friend crew.
0: And just from randomly running into them?
1: Yeah.
0: Do you share
1: a
0: baby together yet or not yet?
1: I've got a couple, but I'm not acknowledging it.
0: But he's saying this is totally surreal. Like, he was randomly positioned next to each other on the floor grid during filming. And then just like, they shared a carpool on the way home. And then Antonia just offered the ultimate gift because he actually mentioned on the show, he goes, oh, me and my husband are trying to start a family. And, that idea stuck in her head, and you know what? I will be the one to carry your baby.
1: Yeah, I love it.
0: Which is crazy.
1: So obviously, there's surrogacy. There's a lot of stuff that goes on with it. I think different countries have different rules. But so obviously, he's going to use a lot of his $200,000 winnings to help fund this process. So they're going to make sure that she's comfortable, get all the medical stuff covered. She's already got, I think, in 5 kids with her husband.
0: Yeah. Okay.
1: So obviously, it all works.
0: It does.
1: She's a baby making factory. And I'm so glad that she's going to do something incredible for Alex and his partner.
0: And it's the ultimate carpool, isn't it? Just the baby in the back of the trunk.
8: When you're driving in a school zone, pay attention to the signs. Slow down to 40 kilometres per hour. Grow up. There's no excuse in a school zone.
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10: Things looking good on the Brooker Highway from Claremont right through to the city. The current runtime from Claremont to Liverpool Street is only 24 minutes, about 26 minutes from Sorrell to Davies Street on the Tasman Highway. A reminder that works continue today on the East Derwent Highway from Lenner Street in Rose Bay to the Scott Road roundabout in Bridgewater. 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
10: This is a HIT news briefing.
11: Good morning, I'm Andrew Schell. Tasmania's civil construction industry says the first homeowner grant hitting $20,000 will deliver strong benefits. CEO Andrew Winch says the scheme will directly support new housing construction across the state and says projects require extensive groundwork, creating a flow on demand for contractors. The grant's dropping from $30,000, though not down to the default 10 grand level. It comes as part of today's state budget meantime, with Treasurer Eric Abetz saying we should expect and tough new financial measures. And the Sydney Writers' Festival is bringing its live and local program back to Tasmania from today, offering free access to major literary events. Five libraries, including some in Hobart, will host live streams featuring famous authors. Over to sport now, and Taron Armstrong is heading home, signing with the Jack Jumpers as he looks to restart his NBL career. The 24-year-old guard has agreed to a one-year deal after time in the United States and Europe. He says the move will allow him to grow as a player and perform in front of a home crowd.
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13: Hi there, I'm Amy Goggins. The New South Wales Premier has broken ranks with his own party, accusing the federal government of overtaxing working Aussies. Seven reporter Josh Martin says Chris Mims claims pay rises to frontline staff are being eaten up by bracket creep.
14: And that the federal government has not done enough to give tax back to Australian workers. His state treasurer, Daniel Mookie, has also refused to back in the federal government's changes to the capital gains tax.
13: We're being encouraged to check if we're due for a diphtheria booster shot amid the biggest outbreak of the disease since national records began back in the early 1990s. Around 220 cases have been reported, largely in the Northern Territory and WA. A few in South Australia and Queensland. Overseas, the US president claims negotiations with Iran are in the final stages, though Donald Trump has warned if a deal is not reached, there will be further attacks. And a new poll from ADP shows close to a third of Aussies say they've been underpaid at least once.
0: Did you know that diabetes is Australia's fastest growing chronic condition? Over 300 Australians are diagnosed with the condition every day. Search Diabetes Australia to find out more.
13: No Jack Gunston again for Hawthorn tonight as they take on Adelaide in Launceston, but the Hawks have Marby Ochol and Connor Nash back. The Crows will be boosted by Calamachi and Riley Filthorpe. Daisy Thomas says it's a must win for Hawthorn.
12: It becomes a really important game for Hawthorn and how their season's going to eventually look when you're coming up against these sides like Melbourne last week, Adelaide this week. You just need to find a way to win or break even with these games if you're going to set yourself up. So I think they have to win on the back of losing last week.
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15: This is Heat Weather.
11: A partly cloudy day ahead for Hobart. We're looking at a top of 17 degrees, then pretty much the same over the next couple of days. Tops of 18 tomorrow and 17 degrees on Saturday. 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
21: Yeah, there's a new Kylie doco and Netflix has debuted it. It is out there, premiered this week. Mm. And geez, she has had such a career, hasn't she? From Neighbours to global pop icon.
22: Like such a long career too. Not to call her old. Mm-hmm. But she has been in the music industry for decades and has been reinventing herself, just making brand new music that a brand new audience connects to.
21: That's right. Even Padam Padam was a reinvention for her. But
22: so good.
21: She's had struggles. She's had fame. Yeah. She's had relationships too. She talks about Michael Hutchence in it. So she's handling decades in the spotlight and still one of our favourite people ever, isn't she?
22: I think she's pretty rad. And I just love Kylie Minogue and I think she's a swell chick.
21: That's right. She is a swell chick. Mm. So we thought we might play some Kylie before we talk about that documentary. Shall we do this one?
22: Yes.
21: Do you like this one?
22: I love it all, mate.
21: I even remember the choreographing material in it.
22: Well, that explains why you're wearing that white bedrobe now at the moment.
21: And I'm wearing gold pants. It's Kylie, a hit.

0: morning, Christy. We're producing Matt this morning, and she is a superstar. She's just spinning around in a new documentary at the moment, which we need to talk about.
1: Stream. Get on box.
0: It's a three-part documentary, aptly named Kylie, all about Kylie Minogue. And it is great, apparently. I haven't watched it yet because it only dropped yesterday. I didn't have enough time in my day.
2: Well, there seems to be a lot of emotions going on.
0: Mm-hmm.
2: She talks about all these different struggles she's had with past lovers and medical issues that she's been dealing with.
0: That's it.
2: But it's so, like, I feel like it's one of those ones you kind of want to be ready for.
0: Yeah, you do
2: like,
0: need to
2: maybe
0: be ready.
2: You need to have some of Kylie's wine. And have a nice blanket set up. Maybe there's some Tim Tams involved.
0: Maybe
2: I'm just suggesting ideas.
0: Jason Donovan around. That'd be really great. He was a lover on Neighbours in the 80s. And I absolutely fell in love with her back then. And she is awesome. And she's been through so much, too. I think she's almost superhuman, Kylie, for what she's been through.
2: Oh, so much in such a little package. She's all 3 foot tall.
0: She is.
2: She's
0: tiny.
2: Essentially a hobbit.
0: Mm-hmm.
2: And she's gone and just become such an icon, going from Charlene, to, you know, becoming
0: pop superstar
2: Kylie, a single namer, which is quite the honour.
0: It is. And she was diagnosed with breast cancer back in 2005, and she underwent surgery pretty quickly, and she was on tour, so the Showgirl tour. So she's openly talked about that on the Netflix doco.
3: I can't actually speak just yet. I felt removed from my body. I was so scared of what was ahead of me. We didn't know if she's ever going to be well again. Just give me a little bit more. But I just wanted to be with my sister. Music kept us going.
0: She's incredible.
2: Oh, lovely.
0: And to do that. And it's so physically and emotionally draining, and to have the strength and stamina to get through that.
2: It was such a big thing. Like, they even call it, there was, I think, the Kylie effect.
0: Mm-hmm.
2: After she came out about her diagnosis, there was a massive pump in women getting tested for breast cancer.
0: Mammograms,
2: and being, helped by having it caught early. So, I mean, if you haven't had a mammogram in a while, check it out. You know, Kylie's always a good reason to go and do that.
0: Absolutely. And, yeah, she got diagnosed again through this, too,
2: in
0: 2021.
2: That's right. Yeah, she reveals in the doco that, she happened again in 2021. Mm. And that was, COVID times.
0: Yeah, and recovered again. And she's healthy now, which is great. So, a lot of relief, around that, because Kylie, she has struggled for so long. So she's an amazing woman, really. But speaking of documentaries, this is an amazing man. The fact that he's still around. Mel Brooks is I think this is on HBO Max. It's called Mel Brooks, the 99-Year-Old Man. I did watch this one.
4: I can't imagine making movies without having watched his movies.
5: Blazing Saddles.
4: Young Frankenstein.
6: Spaceballs.
7: Hey, I'm the writer, the director, the producer, and the star. As the actor, I asked for a little more money. As the director, I said, what are you, crazy? You stink. I'm not going to pay that kind of money.
0: So Mel Brooks is a great actor. Also, like, he was in World War II as well, which is crazy to think. So he grew up in Brooklyn, and he fought in France during World War II. So, and this kind of deeply shaped his comedic worldview. He always took the mickey out of Adolf, of course, during his career. And I don't know if you've seen Blazing Saddles. That's one of the most controversial films ever. But it's very funny.
2: He doesn't shy away from
0: it.
2: Yeah. I think he's an incredibly smart comedian. He's one of the ones that can see how you can really frame a joke and set it up. And that's why I think so many actual comedians love him, because they see the expertise and the craft.
0: He is a comic genius. And you think about, like, some of those movies that we're talking about. The Producers is brilliant. Blazing Saddles. Yeah. Young Frankenstein I've been watching, too. Like, that's very, very funny and very piss-takey. And Spaceballs.
2: Of course.
0: Was like taking the mickey out of Star Wars. And I actually preferred Spaceballs over Star Wars at the time. Like in the 90s.
2: But
0: very, very funny. And like the fact that he's made it to 99 is insane. But he's a great comedian, director, actor, producer too. But go watch that, because all the clips from his movies and shows, like, to go back and watch them all again, it's like he was a pioneer. He kind of set the tone.
2: Absolutely. Good on him. So have you watched that one yesterday?
0: I did watch this. So it's kind of a two-episoder. So it's under 4 hours. So worth watching. But there's also a documentary on Martin Short too.
2: I have seen that popping
0: on Netflix.
2: Up.
0: Yeah.
2: You watched that one too?
0: I watched that one too. Overwhelmingly warm. There are a lot of documentaries.
2: Yep.
0: I've just had a lot of time on my hands, but very touching. But he's so fast. He's

0: generous, emotionally open too, like him and, you know, what's the other guy? Steve Martin. Yeah. I was like Martin Short, Steve Martin.
1: Mm.
0: Brilliant. Like those two together.
1: They are really geniuses. Good. Yeah. It's, you can see that they know and trust and they just do stuff.
0: They genuinely like each other too.
1: It does seem nice. Mm. And, I think Martin Short's been, seen out in the dating, I think.
0: Has he?
1: I want to say Meryl Streep, but that doesn't sound right. I really should have researched that. Right
2: now. 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

0: this morning. Sam Fisher is going to be joining us in the studio live very soon. But I want to talk foosball with you. You
1: sure.
0: love footy.
1: All day, Dan.
0: Yeah, well, so this guy called Scott Pendlebury, he's about to make AFL/VFL history with his 433rd game for Collingwood Football Club this weekend against
1: How
0: the West Coast Eagles.
1: How old is this person?
0: He's pretty old. I think maybe 37, maybe something like that. I don't know.
1: A lot of bloody games.
0: Yeah.
1: And to still be playing.
0: Still
1: going.
0: It's
1: not like, you know, a sit-down sport. It seems to involve some level of fitness.
0: And he's pretty fit. From a basketball background, he played a lot of games. So he's about to beat Brent Harvey, who actually played 432. He still gets a lot of touches, though, you know, out there. He got 43 disposals pretty recently. So got an Anzac Day medal. He's unreal. Still a great player.
1: So you reckon he's got more games in him, or will he just quit when he hits the record?
0: He may as well just keep on going, because I don't think anyone's going to beat this record. Pendles is one of the best ever. But Collingwood players were training with Pendlebury balls out there.
1: Excuse me?
0: A special ball with 433 for the, you know, anniversary of this
1: cute.
0: Many games,
1: okay,
0: which is really
1: like,
0: cool.
1: In the actual match, they had these cool games.
0: Well, this is it hasn't been the match yet, so they're just training
1: with
0: these balls.
1: Right.
0: But you know what happened? There was just a fan that noticed that there's a nice ball, and he goes, hey, can I get this signed, Pendles? And Pendles is like, yeah, of course. And he just ran away with it. So this is the story.
2: It's no ordinary week at Collingwood, but this fan's taken it to the next level, seizing the chance to souvenir a piece of footy history.
3: Elvis tried to steal a ball.
4: Yeah, I know.
0: So this guy just runs away with a football, which is probably about $150 for a Sharon, but these ones would be worth a lot more because they're limited edition footy.
1: So he's like, oh, this is my only chance. I want to get this bit of merch.
0: Off with
1: and
0: it.
1: Just sprints off with
0: sprints
1: the footy.
0: Off with it.
1: Meanwhile, there's, I assume, a couple of pretty top-level athletes around.
0: Well, you know what? There was a supporter that just tackled him to the ground and broke this guy's leg.
1: No!
0: Yeah. So the supporter tackled him and security recovered the ball from him. And the fan was later released, but it's just like, what are you doing? Because this is all going to charity as well, which is crazy. Uh-huh. So he's going to wear, a nice Guernsey with a gold, number on the back, number 12.
1: Yeah.
0: Custom boots as well. And this is, going all to charity because this memorabilia goes for heaps of money. So it's a good chance to raise it for charity.
1: Oh.
0: And it's like, oh no, because it's going to children's cancer charity, My Room, which is crazy. So this guy just run off with it. Classic Collingwood supporter.
1: I
0: don't think he had any of his teeth as well.
1: Well,
0: that's just a normal
1: this
0: supporter.
1: This is what
0: he had an ankle brace
1: supporters.
0: Yeah.
1: I reckon what they should do is now that they've snapped his bone, everyone in the team can sign his cast and then
0: good.
1: They can sell the cast.
0: Sell that to charity. That's a really great idea.
1: You get a stinky cast of some Collingwood thief.
0: Who wants that?
5: 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Slow down to 40 kilometres per hour. Grow up. There's no excuse in a school zone.
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7: Some solid traffic building on the Arthur Highway heading into the city just before the Tasman going through Sorell. Otherwise, Brooker Highway is starting to get a little bit busy on approach to Goodwood Road in Glenorchy. No problems as of yet for the southern outlet, but works do continue out of Kingston on the southern outlet city bound just near the Proctors Road Junction. Speed lane restrictions are in place. 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Only at Freedom, and that's the latest traffic on Hobart. 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
12: Good morning, I'm Andrew Schell. Tasmania's new state budget will focus on cutting spending to restore financial balance. That's according to Treasurer Erica Betts. The state's currently facing $1 billion deficit and $5 billion in net debt. The government's reportedly planning to reduce expenditure significantly, with the budget to be handed down later on today. Hobart councillors are looking to increase pressure on short-stay accommodation owners, proposing a doubling of rates for entire homes used for tourism. Ben Loberger telling News Corp the loss of housing stock has contributed to a deepening crisis, with Hobart accounting for more than 600 such properties. The motion will be debated on Monday. And Taswater says it will not compromise on public health as it considers operational changes involving increased remote monitoring. The CEPU has criticised the proposal, warning it could reduce physical attendance at treatment plants and create risks. Briefly in sport, and after falling just short of a championship last year, the Tassie Tigers have backed Ben Redd to continue as head coach for this year's Hockey One season.
15: Hit National News.
16: Morning, I'm Amy Goggins. Health officials around the country are warning cases of diphtheria could rise. Around 220 have been recorded, most in the Northern Territory and WA. It's the biggest outbreak of the disease since the start of national records back in the early 90s. A battle's brewing between the New South Wales Premier and federal government. Chris Mims has broken ranks with his own party to accuse Canberra of overtaxing working Aussies. Some leading economists have backed his calls for income tax reform. A man has been charged with stealing a camera from a Bondi Beach terror attack victim. The 35-year-old is accused of taking it moments after photographer Peter Ma was fatally shot in December. Police have since recovered the camera. And a survey of 10,000 mums and dads has found close to 60% of parents are in psychological distress. All demographics are feeling the pressure. Experts warn it's directly linked to the well-being of kids.
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16: Adam Simpson has officially ruled himself out of the Carlton coaching search despite working at the Blues as a coaching consultant since the start of the season. Simpson on Fox Footy says there was a brief discussion and polite decline.
18: I'm not going to put my hand up for any type of role with Carlton. Right. No, from a coaching point of view, no. I think I said it last week, really. It's difficult when you're working at the club, you're mentoring someone and it doesn't feel right. So people can stop asking me questions. Okay.
16: Tonight it's Hawthorn v Adelaide.
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19: This is Heat Weather.
12: A partly cloudy day ahead for Hobart. We're looking at a top of 17 degrees, then pretty much the same over the next couple of days. Tops of 18 tomorrow and 17 degrees on Saturday. 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
0: Pop quiz, Matt Reynolds. If you were to get a tattoo of anything, just like Christy is, she's getting everything Hallelujah, a Justin Bieber lyric on her torso somewhere.
1: Yep.
0: What would you get, do you think, if you were to get a share in $100,000?
1: Oops, I did it again.
0: That's great.
1: No, I think because that sounds about right for me. I'm going to die and I'm going to eat healthy forever. Oops, I ate a cake again.
0: Again. Mm. What about live, laugh, love on your torso? Oh,
1: nice. Reduce, reuse, recycle, Rihanna.
0: Yeah. That'd be really good.
1: Very eco.
0: Or some flames so you look like a Hot Wheels car. That'd be pretty. I think that'd be pretty good on your forehead.
1: Right. Oh, so yeah. I could get it because I'll stay bald and I'll have it like my head's on fire.
0: I like that.
1: That would be
0: I've
1: rad.
0: I've seen that before.
1: It's like, am I going super saiyan or have I just got a cool tattoo?
0: You're just a really cool dude. Well, this is what you do with a 100K payday. You blow it on tattoos. But you need a code word. And this is why we've got a code word right now, because the code word is class, and that would be classy.
1: Yes. Yeah. You got a bit of class, going to a nice classy restaurant, maybe going to a classy hotel.
0: Yeah.
1: I like, if you want a big amount of money, you could buy, glamour clothes.
0: Good.
1: So you could actually go to one of those restaurants and not feel out of place.
0: I always feel out of place at those restaurants. Anytime you fine dine, I'm like, I don't belong here.
1: No, but you could be a character. Be like John Travolta. He's a director, so he's wearing berets now. You can be like a rich man. You can wear a tie and one of those little cravats or something.
0: I'd like a top hat and a monocle. And
1: just like a casual outfit.
0: Yeah, suit and tails.
1: A full 12-piece suit.
0: This is what I do with the cash. This is your chance to win that cash right now. For your class... That's what we're doing.
1: He's done it.
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0: Hit Breakfast with Dan and Christy. Christy lives this morning. She'll be on the morning show with Larry and Kylie from 9 o'clock this morning if you want to tune into Channel 7.
1: Ready to get cashed up?
2: Now playing. It's $5,000 Street Sweep
1: with Dan and Christy.
0: Well, Matthew Reynolds, our producer.
3: Yes, Dan
0: Taylor.
3: You
0: love an international tea day, don't you?
3: Tea has always been one of those things that I wish I liked more.
0: I love the concept of black tea, green tea.
3: The Brits are always up for a cup of tea.
0: They are.
3: I think it's a cute thing. I like the idea. I like that, you know, it's a bit of a ritual. People, you know, sit down, have a cuppa.
0: I have a cuppa all the time. Yeah, with my wife. Usually a Devonshire tea goes down well. A nice scone and jam and cream.
3: Oh, really?
0: I love Devo tea.
3: See, I like the concept, just hate the taste.
0: I could maybe
3: do like a ginger and lemon.
0: Or a chamomile or a peppermint.
3: Okay, first of all, again, mint is only for dental care. Get it out of my mouth, unless you're cleaning my teeth. But yeah, I like the idea of tea, but I just don't love the flavours.
0: Yeah. What about spilling the tea? Just a bit of hot goss.
3: Oh, I'm all about that, Dan. Don't you worry about that, sister. Anyway, tea is what we're going to do with.
0: So we're just having such a great time, I forgot to speak.
3: The drink.
0: We're doing tea.
3: The letter. If your street starts with the letter T,
0: yeah, Taco
3: you can get
0: Terrace.
3: Into the... Oh, Taco Terrace.
0: Tickleton Way. Tofu Time.
3: Trampoline Lane.
0: Teabag Lane. Yeah, that's good.
3: That's all double
0: Tootsie Avenue.
3: Oh, Tickle Your Tootsies.
0: Tuba Street. So anything to do with tea.
3: Yeah.
0: It starts with tea. I've lived on a couple of tea streets. Tennyson Street I used to live on in Elwood in Victoria. Nothing better than that.
3: Yeah,
0: street.
3: How was it? Good
0: neighbours? Yeah, really good. Well, everything was named after a poet in the streets.
3: Oh,
0: so,
3: cute.
0: Yeah, so Tennyson was a great poet.
3: Oh, I'll take your word for it.
0: Had some nice bars on it too. but 131060, anything to do with tea, the letter T or, of course, the drink tea, give us a call. 131060, you could go in the draw for 5K.
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0: With Dan and Christy. Christy lives this morning. She's about to be on the morning show with Larry and Kylie on Channel 7. But we're going to have a surprise person coming into the studio, Sam Fisher. He is touring with Guy Sebastian, a massive undertaking on tour at the moment. He joins us in studio after 8.
1: Ready to get cashed up?
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0: Well, it's pretty simple. 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It could be worth $5,000. Today's International Tea Day. Just talking about the millions of people around the world that have cups of tea in the morning. So whether it be the letter T or something to do with tea, we want to hear your calls on 131060. And Beck, do you live on a tea street?
3: I live on Talon Road.
0: Talon Road. Like Talon. What's that?
3: Talon.
0: Towel long.
3: T-O-W-O-N-G,
4: towel long. Right. Oh. Neither towel or long, but it's a good little tea street. It's going to get you in the drawer for $5,000. What would you spend it on?
3: Ooh.
0: Tinfoil.
3: Holiday.
0: A tea rack.
3: Holiday.
0: Yeah.
4: Oh, yeah. $5,000 could get you a good holiday, I reckon. Where would you go?
3: Tari.
0: Curry.
4: Teaming with the theme. That's the way to do it, Beck.
0: Oh, you tater tot. Well, congratulations. You're in the draw for 5K for our 5K street sweep.
3: Thank you.
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0: introduce them out this morning. She's not far away for being on TV too, which is very exciting. I just watched Larry and Kylie this morning on the morning show. But Colossal Biosciences have made a breakthrough. So there used to be this giant moa in New Zealand, and they're a step closer to actually de-extincting this animal. It looks like a big emu, doesn't it?
1: Yeah, so apparently it was the heaviest flightless bird that had ever existed on Earth. And I was listening actually to a David Attenborough doco last night, where he was talking about how these large flightless birds, like the emu in Australia with the ostrich, and the moa and the rhea over in South America. So all these massive birds kind of developed on their own because there were no mammals in the places, well, in New Zealand in particular.
0: Yes.
1: So the bird became the large grazing mammal of the island.
0: That's hilarious. And now an artificial egg is saying, you know, the giant moa is back. So they've successfully hatched 26 chickens from an artificial egg, and they can be reproduced at scale and at any size, because they've been trying to do this with a lot of animals. The thylacine, woolly mammoths, red wolves. I know the dire wolf is back.
1: So it's like this weird genetic where they copy bits from real wolves or current wolves and then edit things to, I don't know. It's super incredible technology, and I love that they're using it to bring back things that humans have gotten rid of, because I always feel bad about the animals that we killed.
0: I feel like it's kind of selfish in a way, bringing it back. It's kind of like Jurassic Park, you know, when they said scientists were preoccupied whether they should. They didn't stop to think if they actually could.
1: I think they should. I think get into it.
0: Okay.
1: I love it. I think we should bring back all sorts of animals and then start making fun ones. Like, I definitely would like a miniature elephant.
0: Oh, that
1: one
0: would
1: that's
0: be
1: like
0: good.
1: A meter tall. Yeah. Like, that stays pretty much at, like, you know, baby mode.
0: Yeah, pot-bellied elephant.
1: Can you imagine?
0: I like that.
1: They would be so fun.
0: They would be so cute.
1: And, like, you've seen those baby ones, they roll around with their friends on the floor. Like, that could be me with a miniature elephant.
0: That would be great. And, you know, who actually funded this? The filmmaker Sir Peter Jackson. So
1: good on
0: New
1: him.
0: Zealand legend. He just like, you know what? Financial backing from me. Do more research. Bring back the giant moa.
1: I love it. Well, because he works at, like, the Weta. Like, they make these incredible, you know, special effects and stuff.
0: Yeah.
1: Of course he would love it, because then he'd have to use less special effects and just have real weird animals.
0: Yeah, true.
1: Maybe we could have like all those things from Lord of the Rings.
0: Oh,
1: they
0: can
1: make
0: God.
1: Real
0: orcs.
1: Animals. Let's go. Finally, we can make some
0: want
1: orcs.
0: Any of this stuff. 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
3: When you're driving in a school zone, pay attention to the signs. Slow down to 40 kilometres per hour. Grow up. There's no excuse in a school zone.
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5: We have reports of a collision on the Tasman Highway, city-bound just before the Tasman Bridge. There's delays going back through Montague Bay. Otherwise, the South Arm Highway, usual delays northbound on approach to Cambridge Road if you're going through Mornington. The Brooker Highway is slow southbound through Berrydale. No problems on the southern outlet from Kingston right through to Macquarie Street. Abolish net zero. 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
17: Morning, I'm Andrew Schell. Treasurer Eric Abetz says today's state budget delivers a responsible roadmap back to surplus. The government expects to record a $192.8 million surplus within 2 years, but net debt will peak in mid-2029 before trending downward. Abetz says the strategy allows the state to reduce borrowing while continuing to support key services, though is warning it will be a tough budget. Meantime, homebuyers across the state will still receive significant support under the new budget, with the first homeowner grant set at $20,000. The current $30,000 payment will end next month, but won't drop as low as $10,000. And briefly, the Sydney Writers Festival's Live and Local program is returning to Tasmania with live streams at five local libraries from today. In sport, Lauderdale's early dominance in the SFL season continues, but midfielder Tom Ratcliffe says the team isn't at its peak yet. The Bombers have won all six matches so far this season, and Ratcliffe says improving defensive setups and their ball movement will be crucial going forward.
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19: Good morning, I'm Amy Goggins. The New South Wales Premier has broken Labor ranks, criticising the federal budget for overtaxing working Aussies. Chris Mims says families are getting stung by bracket creep. Federal Minister Murray Ward insists there is tax relief for workers on the way.
20: Well, the Premier and all Australians won't have to wait long until we see the next tax cut come in place for all Australian workers, because it will happen on the 1st of July.
19: At Audio on 7 there, concerns cases of diphtheria could rise across the country following the biggest outbreak of the disease since the start of national records back in 1991. Around 220 cases have been recorded, most in the Northern Territory and WA, some in South Australia and Queensland. Health authorities encouraging people to check their vaccinations are up to date. Briefly, negotiations between the US and Iran are in the final stages, according to Donald Trump. And a new study has found plastic food wrappers, bottles and lids are the world's most common postal litter.
21: Research shows that regularly eating ultra-processed foods can increase your risk of developing type 2 diabetes by 53%. Search Diabetes Australia for more about the nation's fastest growing chronic condition.
19: Adam Simpson says it doesn't feel right ruling himself out as Carlton's next coach.
22: Very, very brief conversation, and it was a polite decline, right, in terms of where I'm at the moment. And so for me at the moment, it just didn't feel right.
19: At Audio on Fox Footy there, he's been working as a consultant at the Blues this season, and no Jack Gunston again for Hawthorn tonight as they take on Adelaide in Launceston. But the Hawks have Marvel Chol and Connor Nash back. The Crows will be boosted by Calamachi and Ryan.
23: Humans are social creatures and we need connection to feel good. Make sure to check in on your mates. A quick chat can change more than you think.
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17: A partly cloudy day ahead for Hobart. We're looking at a top of 17 degrees, then pretty much the same over the next couple of days. Tops of 18 tomorrow and 17 degrees on Saturday. 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
18: One letter, 10 questions, 30 seconds, $1,000 up for grabs. Chloe, good morning to you. How's things?
26: Good.
18: Yeah, very good. What would you do with a grand, you reckon?
26: Probably pay some bills, unfortunately.
27: But see, I find that once the bills are done, it truly makes you feel a little bit lighter, like there's less weight on the shoulders, and then maybe you buy yourself some little treats.
18: Yeah.
27: My bank account is death by a thousand little treats. But you know what? Let's give you a grand and see if we can amp it up for you. I'll run through the rules. You got 30 seconds to answer the 10 questions. All your answers have to start with the same letter. You can't use the same answer twice. Now, we're going to take your first answer, but if you're not sure, you can say pass, and we'll come back to it if there's time. And this morning, Chloe, you're going to be playing with the letter G. G for gala, or good luck.
26: Yeah.
27: Let's do it. Right, starting with G, name an insect.
26: Grasshopper.
27: A part of your house.
26: Garden.
27: An animal at the zoo.
26: Giraffe.
27: An item you put in a stir fry.
26: Garlic.
27: A dog breed.
26: German Shepherd.
27: A clothing store.
26: Gander.
27: A music artist.
26: Ooh, pass.
27: A male movie star.
26: Pass.
27: A fictional character.
26: Goldilocks.
27: An Angela Jolie movie. Ooh.
18: Girl interrupted.
27: You were charging through them, though.
18: Oh, that was good.
27: Yeah. So yeah. All correct answers. I think we got caught up in the music artist. There's a couple there, but...
28: George Michael.
27: Yeah, Gwen Stefani. Yeah. It's hard, though. My brain just shuts down when there's too many answers.
28: George Clooney for male movie star. Jared Butler's pretty good.
27: Oh, he's in that Greenland one, isn't he?
28: No, not... that's Gerard Depardieu.
27: That, no, that's not Gerard Depardieu.
28: It's a green card.
27: Anyway, I appreciate you, time. Chloe, for having a crack at it this morning. Enjoy the rest of your day, okay?
26: You are, Will. Thank you.
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0: Hit Breakfast with Dan and Christy, and this guy's a superstar singer-songwriter. Have a listen to this. A Heart Doesn't Hurt Itself. Such a beautiful voice. He joins us live in the studio, touring with Guy Sebastian at the moment. Sam Fisher, good morning.
1: What's up? How are you doing?
0: Yeah,
2: what a
0: good
2: pleasure. Oh, my God.
1: It's so nice to be here.
2: So good to have you. We heard you might have a little bit of a dusty moment right now.
1: You know what?
2: A relaxing time last night afterwards to wind down.
1: Look, I was telling these guys, they asked me where I went. I said to my dressing room because the ride is good. Listen, Guy Sebastian really provides. He doesn't get involved, but my band does.
2: Yeah.
0: So all the band members, what do you have in the rider for a Guy Sebastian tour?
1: This is going to really expose me. It's just two bottles of Jameson and some lashes.
2: Oh my God, yes.
1: And Ryan, little James Choir, and then some like vodka seltzers, and that's where we end. And oh no, we have some Guinness, and we have some Guinness Zero and some Heaps Normal for those who don't drink, which is none of us, but we thought at the start of tour, let's put the non-alcoholic beer on and just see if we can be good and... We are now in show 13 of 16, and I don't think one of them has been drunk. So
0: what's the tour been like then? So backstage with Guy Sebastian, it must be awesome just to see the smiling faces every single night and open for him. And you killed last night. We watched all the videos. It was unbelievable.
1: Thank you. Yeah. Cheers, guys. It's family vibes backstage. It really is. Like, I'm really lucky that me and Guy had a friendship before this tour, because you just never know. As a support artist, sometimes the main artist is, they want to get in their zone, they don't want to see anyone else, and they want to chill, but Guy is out there. Like, we hang, we chill, his family's on the road, his team is amazing, his band, everyone has just become this big touring family. That's our big tour. We feel very lucky to be on this, and it's been amazing. His fans are unbelievable, so I feel very lucky.
2: Oh, that's so good. Look, we love Guy. We're massive fans of Guy.
1: Mm-hmm.
2: Don't tell Guy I said this, though, right?
1: On the

0: Taylor Swift will be supporting you, am I right?
1: Can you imagine? Even though Guy is like Australia's son, I need Australia to put way more respect on Guy's name, because he is, oh my goodness, he's a superstar. He's, I think, the greatest singer in pop. Mm. Like, he really is unbelievable, and he's so beloved, and he's worked for it. Like, he's been in the game 20 years.
0: Yeah. Oh, yeah, he's so, like, huge. We love Guy.
1: He's amazing.
0: Oh, he's incredible.
1: But I appreciate
2: also Shannon Knoll, because when he got robbed in 2003,
0: that's what
2: he's gone from strength to strength, too. Do you ever do something together on tour as well? Like, do you get up on stage and do a couple of duets and stuff?
1: Yeah. We do our song Antidote.
2: Cool.
1: Yeah, right. So he brings me up every night, we sing our song, and it is a beautiful moment. It's a really hard song to sing, though. I'll go back, I'll have a couple, and then come back out, and I'll be like, okay, here we go.
0: It's like karaoke night, isn't it? Just, well, you guys aren't karaoke singers, you're actual singers.
1: It's so fun. It's so fun, and honestly, my favorite part of the night is when we finish Antidote, and then we hug. We say a bunch of crap to each other off mic before we go off stage, and everyone's always like, what are they saying? Because we're always just laughing, and then I walk off.
2: Do you whisper something in his ear? Do you say, absolutely, like, I killed Mufasa?
1: 100%.
0: That was it. How did you guess? Yeah, that's exactly it.
1: No, it's a really cool time, and I'm going to be sad when it's over.
0: Yeah, I guess you would be really sad, hey, because it doesn't sound like this is work whatsoever. This is like living a dream, isn't it?
1: Absolutely. This has been the chillest tour we've ever done. Like, Martin, who's standing in the corner, he's my guitar and tour manager and lover and brother and husband. He,
0: love you, Martin.
2: We love
1: he,
2: you.
1: Yeah, my wife
2: he
1: does
2: says
1: too.
2: Yes.
1: But he and I toured acoustically for the last 2 years, and I have a bigger team now. But we were on the road in Europe. It was not cushy at all. Like, we were staying in budget hotels. We were going to bed at 1:30 in the morning after finishing selling our own merch. 1:30 bed, getting up at 4 a.m., getting the train to a city, getting a flight from there. It was like truly like bus, train, flight, club, another club, and continuing on. Mm-hmm. And so this has been so chill and so easy, and I feel very lucky, and I'm going to hate when I am not on this tour.
2: Yeah, there must be huge highs and huge lows, because I imagine after going out in front of everyone and just having a euphoric experience like that, and then you just have to go back to a dressing room.
1: Yeah, well, see, that the saddest moment of any artist's life is the second you get off stage and you're alone, and then you're like, what the hell did I just do? I just always used to say, like, it's too much power being on stage. Like, I'm on stage in front of like 9,000 people. Everyone put your hands up, and everyone puts their hands up. Mm. And you go, everyone scream. They go, and I'm like, I have to control all of you. And so this power trip, and you're like, oh my God. And you feel like, at least for me, I'm like, I feel like I'm my funniest self, my sexiest self, my like most charismatic self on stage. And then you get off stage and you're like,
0: but that's because it's natural. That's because you are aligned to your wheelhouse, you know. Everyone, I think, experiences about that, irrespective of profession. When you found what you're meant to be doing, it makes sense that that's what you're doing.
1: Totally.
0: When the tour wraps up and you're back to, not the real world, but you know what I mean, back to working on other things.
1: This is not the real world.
0: Yeah, right. So what's that going to look like for you? Back to more writing? Like, how's life outside of the tour?
1: It's good. It's busy. So I live in London right now. So we'll head back to London, and then I have written an album, and I've given myself deadline of my birthday, which is July 5th. Everyone get me a present. I've given myself July 5th to finish the album. So it's like, it's nearly there. And so that's what I'm doing all June. And then in July, I'm taking a little cheeky holiday, which will be amazing.
2: Somewhere warm?
0: Ibiza.
1: Yeah, we're going to the lake, which is like my wife's family trip, which will be cute.
0: God.
1: And then I'm going to a like dance festival in Croatia, which will be 4 days.
0: Oh, so fun.
1: It won't be on social media, let me tell you that.
2: Chatting with Sam Fisher, who is touring around with Guy Sebastian at the moment. Stick around. We want to talk about the latest singles, Love Life, Moonshine, and Sweet Contradiction, up next on Hit. I've been saying-

0: Hit Breakfast with Dan and Christy, and still chatting with superstar singer-songwriter Sam Fisher. And you've released a whole bunch of singles lately. You got Love Life, Moonshine, the latest, A Heart Doesn't Hurt Itself. Tell us about the songwriting and who you wrote it with.
1: Yeah, I wrote it with this incredible writer and artist. Her name's Frances, and she wrote Hallucinate for Dua Lipa. Like, she's the sweetest, chillest, just so unassuming, but such a prolific talent. And it was just her and I in her backyard, and then Dylan Nash, who's producing the whole album, he's Australian, he produced it and crushed it. But yeah, it's kind of like the heartbreak of hindsight when you look back at yourself in a relationship and you get out of it and you go, why was I like that? And then you realize maybe there was some stuff at play making you act the way you act. And so it kind of, it's when the light bulb turns on, you look back and you're a little embarrassed. And it felt like a good introduction to this next era sonically, and it feels like the most beautiful song I've written. But I really am excited for everyone to hear this album, because I think it's the best stuff I've ever done.
2: Amazing.
1: But yeah, it's also just really fun to sing. Yeah.
2: You'll be able to do that. I saw a quote. Jesus Christ, let me get it right.
1: Yeah.
2: If you give yourself... Shut up. If you give
0: you're
2: yourself...
0: thanking the Lord for this one.
1: Jesus.
2: If you give yourself 30 days to clean your house, it'll take 30 days. If you give yourself 3 hours, it'll take 3 hours. Time is relative, right? So if you've got that deadline, you'll be able to make it happen.
1: I should make it sooner then. June 15th. Here we go. No, it would be... Oh my goodness, it would be delightful to have this album done in July. It's not coming out in July. I think the plan
2: fair
1: is
2: enough.
1: To... Because I've got a bunch of singles coming, got a cheeky couple collabs coming, and then album... top of next year, and the hope is to come back to Australia and do some shows here, coming back in August, but then full tour next year.
0: We want to talk about that, because I've got an idea for you. I've got a guitar here in the studio. You may have noticed Sam Fisher,
1: okay.
0: But I'm going to grab it because I love one of your songs called The City.
1: Who was it?
0: Because, you know, it's got billions of streams. I actually learned it last night.
2: He did.
0: And I just want your opinion on
1: that's
0: how
1: cute
0: I
1: as hell.
0: Play.
2: All right, so he's Martin, getting a guitar.
1: Martin, film this.
0: Martin can actually play it, so, which is quite
1: Martin's Dennis, a guitar player.
2: Dan can play. You played for Grinspoon.
0: Well,
2: I mean, he's got a bit of the Jack Blacks.
0: That's true.
1: I love it.
2: Said, well.
0: But I thought you could re-release This City with better lyrics.
1: Right? Have you rewritten it?
0: Yeah, okay. Pretty much. Yeah. So I'll get the chords right first. Again.
2: All right. Is that right? Martin's looking at us. He's nodding. I mean, it's a polite nod.
1: It's a pop song.
0: There we go. Ready?
1: Yeah.
0: I'm no good at Mario Kart. I'm always getting smashed by a peach or a toad. I'm always just sucking farts.
1: Oh.
0: I absolutely suck on when I'm on Rainbow Road. Can I get a blue shell to help me out? DK bananas are getting thrown. Yeah. I'm no good at Mario Kart.
1: Yeah.
0: I suck ass at Mario Kart. You like that?
1: I loved it. That was really great. I loved it.
0: Just
1: keep going.
0: Yeah.
1: Keep going. You know, there's no bad ideas in a brainstorm. Send us switches. Send us free stuff.
0: Will you use it on the new album then?
1: Yeah, but you know what? I'll put my team in touch with your team, and we'll talk, you know?
0: Okay, that's a no.
2: And it's the best way to bury someone. Yeah. People come to my people.
0: Okay. Well,
1: that was great.
0: Thank you.
1: No, keep going.
0: I can't play anymore.
1: Yeah,
0: it just hurts my fingers too much.
1: Okay.
0: So, irony is, I'm actually very good at Mario Kart. If you play a Nintendo 64,
1: Let's play
0: sometime.
1: 100%.
0: I'll be DK. You can be Bowser or Yoshi or Peach.
1: Yeah.
2: He plays against his daughter as well, and she's only 8.
0: She's better than me. Yeah.
1: Okay, well, I thought you were good, but maybe your daughter's just really good.
0: She's really talented.
1: All right. That's well, shout out your daughter.
0: Well, you're a very talented man, too. We can't wait for the new album. Sam Fisher, thanks for joining
1: us
0: on Dan
1: guys.
0: And Christy. We'll see you soon on the road.
1: Thanks, guys.
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0: of Wheatus, Brendan B. Brown and the boys with Teenage Dirtbag on your wireless, 26 past 8. It's Dan Christie with no Christie this morning. It's producer Maddie. And I'll tell you what, she's going to have the best time on the morning show with Larry and Kylie this morning.
1: I haven't got any text from her yet, so she must be under the pump. I assume she's late.
0: Yeah, possibly. She's late to everything. So is in Sydney, flew to Sydney last night. But, yeah, she's going to be on there talking about the Walk for Autism,
1: yes,
0: which is a great thing.
1: An absolutely fantastic cause. Mm-hmm. One of those things that, you know, everyone's just trying to get out there, walk 7,000 steps a day to raise funds for autism awareness.
0: Yeah, so, they're going to be doing special schooling for autism people and guidance, mental health resources as well for the autistic community. So 7,000 steps a day, which is quite the challenge, but she is doing it. For young Hendy, her son.
1: Good on her, getting out and about. Mm-hmm. And she's been taking the whole family. It's such a nice thing, you know.
0: It is.
1: Yeah. A nice little family walk. Do you ever go for little family walks with your girls?
0: I do, but my kids don't enjoy going outside anymore. But Maddie, my youngest, does. Yeah. Like, she's 8 and she loves playing basketball and things like that.
1: Oh, really?
0: And likes to go for a scoot. So we've got a bit of a posse called the Scooter McGavins.
1: Oh, that is very
0: doggy
1: cool.
0: Dog. Yeah. But we just go to the shops, basically, and then I just buy them stuff. That's why they want to go for the scoot.
1: Oh.
0: So it's like, well, if we go to, you know, the reject shop, we're going to get lollies. I'm like, all right.
1: Well, mate, you've got another member of the scooter crew coming
0: scooter
1: through.
0: Scooter again.
2: 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There's no excuse in a school zone.
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4: Seeing delays on the Tasman Highway, snaking back from Liverpool Street right back to the South Arm Highway. If you're heading citybound, outbound doing fine. Macquarie Street absolutely chockers on approach to Harrington Street through the CBD. Sandy Bay Road moving fine through Sandy Bay. Plenty of traffic on the Brooker Highway southbound passing Mona onto Goodwood Road in Glenorchy. 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And that's the latest traffic on Hobart's Hit 100.9.
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15: Morning, I'm Andrew Schell. Tasmania's community services sector is warning of serious consequences if today's state budget fails to deliver increased support. TASCOS CEO Adrian Piccone says organisations are already stretched by growing demand and high operating costs, and says services, including housing, aged care and youth support, are critical to preventing people from reaching crisis. It comes as Treasurer Erica Betts warns we're in for a tough budget as they look to reduce debt and curb spending. A controversial plan to address housing pressures in Hobart will go before council on Monday, targeting whole home short stay accommodation. Councillors Ben Loberger and Ryan Purcell want rates doubled for those listings, telling News Corp the expansion of short term rentals has shrunk the local rental market and contributed to rising homelessness. The plan would not affect rooms or secondary dwellings used for short term stays. And the push to reform Tasmania's gun laws has intensified, with petitions signed by over 11,000 people tabled in Parliament. And briefly in sport, the Jackies have signed Tassie-born Taryn Armstrong.
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17: Hi there, I'm Amy Goggins. A $7 million boost is being rolled out to help slow Australia's biggest diphtheria outbreak in recent memory. The outbreak's been mainly hitting the Northern Territory, with cases also reported in WA, South Australia and Queensland. The New South Wales Premier has hit out at the federal government, accusing it of overtaxing working Aussies. Chris Mims saying bracket creep is hitting families hard, leaving some people working Wednesday, Thursday and Friday for the government. Police have charged a man with stealing a photographer's camera moments after he was fatally shot in the Bondi Beach terror attack. The 35-year-old allegedly took Peter Maher's equipment in December before pawning it days later. Officers have since managed to recover the camera. And good news for those dreading winter. This year it's set to be unusually warm across Australia. That's according to the Bureau of Meteorology's long-range forecast.
18: Did you know that diabetes is Australia's fastest-growing chronic condition? Over 300 Australians are diagnosed with the condition every day. Search Diabetes Australia to find out more.
17: Teenage Hawk Cam Nan will make his AFL debut tonight when the Hawks host Adelaide in Launceston. Marvion Chol and Connor Nash are also back, and Bailey McDonald has been recalled for his first game of the year. Lee Montagna says it will be an arm wrestle.
19: Adelaide's pressure, I think they're turning the corner, the Crows. I think after their early season sort of slow start, they're building nicely. I can see the Crows, I think, winning this game.
17: Riley Philthorpe and Callum Archie are back for the Crows, and Adam Simpson's ruled himself out as Carlton's next coach.
20: Little feet move fast, so slow down in school zones. Stay alert and protect our children. 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
15: A partly cloudy day ahead for Hobart. We're looking at a top of 17 degrees, then pretty much the same over the next couple of days. Tops of 18 tomorrow and 17 degrees on Saturday. 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
24: G'day, not Todd here from Dowling McCarthy Tyres. Some guy just told me that he got one tyre for free. And I said, well, what makes you think it was free? Well, they told me it was free, he said. And I only paid for three, he said. So I said, well, did you pay for three? Well, I paid X, he said. And then I told him, that's what Dowling McCarthy charged for four. And he said, and he asked me for our number. Dowling McCarthy Tyres, Brighton or Mornington. 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
0: Yeah, give me the chance to win a share in $100,000. How you spend it, completely up to you. Mm. All you need is a code word, and it's pretty simple, isn't it?
25: It's very simple. Mm-hmm. 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
0: Yeah.
25: Simple stuff.
0: And today's code word is a great song by Faith No More. Do you like Mike Patton and the gang?
25: Oh, me? No, I can't make any jokes about it.
0: I see Patton emerging.
25: Yeah. Oh,
0: do you like this song? Epic. I love this song. Epic is your code word, and it's going to be epic. You're going to be living the life of luxury.
25: Right. Epic prize.
0: It's going to be lavish.
25: An epic reaction, mm-hmm. I imagine, when you win that money.
0: That'll be tomorrow on the show. Ooh-wee. That's what you need. 15 minutes as of now. Insert that code word epic at hit.com.au for the 100K payday.
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0: Harry Styles on your wireless American Girls. It's 19 minutes to 9. Remember, after 9 o'clock, Christy is appearing on The Morning Show with Larry and Kylie. How good
1: Very
0: is that?
1: Very exciting.
0: Channel 7. This is pretty exciting, too, because a Melbourne teenager, Bianca Adler, becomes the youngest Australian to climb Mount Everest. She's 18.
1: That is
0: just
1: so incredible.
0: Just left high school. Oh, she's actually a high school student right now. That's crazy to go to the tallest mountain in the world on her second attempt. That is overachiever, but I'm so proud of her. That's
1: right.
0: Unreal.
1: I get it. You're like, oh, wonderful, good for you. But, like, chill out. Because some of us are a little bit older and have done nothing of the sort.
0: I've never climbed a mountain.
1: 8,849 metres high.
0: Yep.
1: So that's just not normal steps. Mm-hmm. That's steps uphill. That is uphill climbing with a big bag full of stuff so you don't die.
0: Yeah.
1: Hard work.
0: A lot
1: good
0: of people
1: honor.
0: Do die on the summit too. Yeah, like there is a lot of dozens and dozens along the way.
1: Hella morbid, but it's real.
0: And they're all motivated people at one stage. Yeah. But the fee to actually climb Mount Everest is 15 grand too. So to get to the summit, and there's so many people up there at the same time.
1: Yeah, like, it's interesting, isn't it? Yeah, you sort of imagine it as this kind of desolate place, but the reality is this, it's a business. There is a lot of people up there going, and they're obviously making some money out of it, so they're charging 15 grand.
0: It's extremely tough to do it too, but she climbed the summit, she's done it, so well done. She said it's always been a bucket list of hers. Her parents are very extremely proud of her to make it up the summit, because it's devastating, when you see those winds up there and the weather's extremely tough.
1: Well, that's it. I remember one time I climbed up in Queensland, I did a little mountain climb.
0: Did you?
1: And I got all the way up. It was a hard climb. Like, it took me like an hour and a half, and it was the cloudiest morning you had ever seen. I'm up on the top of this peak looking at nothing.
0: No
1: I
0: views.
1: Was furious. Like, I have climbed up here. How am I going to get my mountaintop selfie with nothing of a view? I might as well just sat at home.
0: Yeah, or just photoshopped it. That's what I'm going to do.
1: Oh, yeah?
0: I could climb Mount Everest.
1: Oh, you could.
0: Yeah. Well, do you have any bucket list items like this? Because a lot of people say, oh, let's go to every continent on Earth, that kind of thing. I'd love to go to Antarctica, for example. I'd love to go down there.
1: That would be
0: I don't think
1: rad.
0: It'll ever happen. We could call it Dantarctica and take the show down there. That'd be cool.
1: You could go for a nice little ice dip.
0: Yeah.
1: That would be terrible.
0: Yeah.
1: I wouldn't mind just being able to, like, build a flat pack successfully. Last time I tried to do it, I put the hinges on the wrong side, I haven't fixed it, Dan.
0: I did that the other day. I built a table, and the screws went straight through the middle of it. And I'm yet to actually do that. But that is achievable. You could do that.
1: You didn't achieve it first time, though.
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0: 7 minutes to nine. Where is my husband? Where is our Christy? Well, she's on the morning show with Larry and Kylie this morning, which is pretty exciting for her.
1: Absolutely.
0: For autism, which is really cool. So tune in. I think after about 9:30, she should be on the show.
1: I don't know. We're all just going to be stuck to our TVs pretending to work while we wait for Christy to be on them.
0: It's true. But dating in the digital era isn't easy, and one Oscar-nominated filmmaker learned the hard way. This is his partner.
2: The CPU is enrolled in a processor. A learning computer.
0: So he thought he might get an AI girlfriend. So his name's Paul Schrader. So he was a screenwriter for Martin Scorsese classics like Taxi Driver and Raging Bull. So he thought, let's get an AI girlfriend.
1: Old Hollywood classic. And decided to investigate the world. And unfortunately, didn't just do it privately. He did share that on a Facebook post with everyone that he had acquired or procured an AI girlfriend. And she dumped him.
0: Yeah. That's the best. That's like Milhouse dad level of action. It's so sad. But he just procured an online AI girlfriend. He goes, what a disappointment. So, tried to probe her programming. Thank God for that.
1: Yeah.
0: Did some explicit stuff together, but asked about the knowledge of creation and so forth. And she evaded all of his questions and just kind of went, you know what? I'm terminating the...
1: I think that maybe is part of like the coding of the AI girlfriend, because I assume the point is that you pretend like it's a real person. So if you're asking this AI thing about it's real, like how it's programmed and that stuff, it would sort of take away the mystery, or I guess the pretending that it's a real human person.
0: Like if you chat to chatbots, which I occasionally do, they're like sycophants. They'll just tell you what you want. They'll be praising you. They'll be flattering you. They'll bootlick at times.
1: I hate that when it's like, great idea. I'm like, first of all, that was a terrible idea. Why are you lying to me? And secondly, you've not helped me at all.
0: No.
1: I accept that it's a good, important thing. Like, you know, particularly with older people, they might be feeling less connected to the world and this sort of thing might help out. But part of me is like, what's the point? Because it's not a real person.
0: Not a real person.
1: You're not building a real connection. So it feels like it wouldn't be real.
0: No.
1: Like it would just be like you'd be faking. Mm. So you'd kind of be pretending, going through these motions.
0: A lot of people fake it in relationships, don't they? Yeah. My AI girlfriend needs some space, so I might get her some cloud storage sometime.
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22: Hi there, I'm Andrew Schell. Hobart City Council is set to debate a proposal aimed at curbing the growth of short-stay accommodation. Councillors Ben Loberger and Ryan Purcelt want to double rates on whole home listings, arguing they're reducing housing availability. They've told News Corp the rental market in southern Tasmania has contracted sharply in recent years, though the plan would not affect rooms or secondary dwellings used for short-term stays. Tasmania's state budget sets out a plan to return to surplus and reduce debt, with Treasurer Eric Betts outlining a two-year timeline. The budget forecasts a $192.8 million surplus by mid-2028, while net debt is expected to reach its highest point the following year before declining. And Taswater is facing scrutiny over planned operational changes, with unions warning they may reduce on-site monitoring of treatment facilities. Over to sport, and after falling just short of a championship last year, the Tassie Tigers have backed Ben Redd to continue as head coach for the 2026 Hockey One season. Assistant coach Nick Tremaine will also return to the program.
23: Hit National News.
24: Good morning, I'm Amy Goggins. The New South Wales Premier has broken ranks with his own party, accusing the federal government of overtaxing working Aussies. Seven reporter Josh Martin says Chris Minns claims pay rises to frontline staff are being eaten up by bracket creep.
25: And that the federal government has not done enough to give tax back to Australian workers. His state treasurer, Daniel Mookie, has also refused to back in the federal government's changes to the capital gains tax.
24: We're being encouraged to check if we're due for a diphtheria booster shot amid the biggest outbreak of the disease since national records began back in the 90s. Around 220 cases have been reported, largely in the Northern Territory and WA. Overseas, the US president claims negotiations with Iran are in the final stages, though Donald Trump has warned if a deal is not reached, there will be further attacks. And a new poll from ADP shows close to a third of Aussies say they've been underpaid at least once.
26: HCF are not for profit, so they're not for paying out profits to shareholders. They are for paying benefits above industry average per premium dollar.
24: No Jack Gunston again for Hawthorn tonight as they take on Adelaide in Launceston, but the Hawks have Marbiel Chole and Connor Nash back. The Crows will be boosted by Callum Archie and Riley Filthorpe. Former skipper Taylor Walker will play in the Sandfall for the first time in 12 years. Daisy Thomas says it's a must win for Hawthorn.
27: It becomes a really important game for Hawthorn, and how their season's going to eventually look when you're coming up against these sides like Melbourne last week, Adelaide this week. You just need to find a way to win or break even with these games.
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28: This is Heat Weather.
22: A partly cloudy day ahead for Hobart. We're looking at a top of 17 degrees, then pretty much the same over the next couple of days. Tops of 18 tomorrow and 17 degrees on Saturday. 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
4: I cannot believe that we are halfway through this incredible competition. 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Okay, guys, I got beeped at for the first time this morning on Liverpool Street because I made a really bad turn. I'm sorry to that guy that was behind me. And I just know I'm going to be thinking about it all morning. So I want to get my mind off things. Let's get straight into this DJ Konski mashup.
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New Olivia Rodrigo on Hobart's number one hit music station. And tomorrow, her latest single, The Cure, drops. And best believe you are going to be the first to hear it right here. Here's Evanescence, Hobart's Hit 100.9. I'm so

0: 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We still have ages to go until we get our tax returns back. So how are we going to make easy money quick? With the Mitsubishi Cash Car, that's how. Christy's on the wheel, Danny's asking you trivia questions. $100 per correct answer. How much did you win, Brad?
1: 700. 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

0: Joe across Hobart on Hit 100.9, home to these two. And it was actually Dan and producer Maddie for breakfast this morning because Christy had a little TV appearance to make.
1: She's going to have the best time on the morning show with Larry and Kylie this morning.
2: I haven't got any text from her yet, so she must be under the pump. I assume she's late.
1: Possibly. She's late to everything. She's going to be on there talking about the Walk for Autism,
2: yes,
1: which is a great thing.
2: An absolutely fantastic cause. Mm-hmm. Raise funds for autism awareness.
1: Yes.
0: Walkforautism.org.au if you want to donate, by the way. 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Hit Stan and Christy return tomorrow from 6 a.m. live right here. Hobart's Hit 100.9. And I've got your next code word for Hit's 100K payday coming up in 15 minutes. 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
18: Hi there, I'm Angel Schell. A tough state budget is set to be handed down with Treasurer Erica Betts warning of spending cuts to repair the state's finances. Today's budget aims to return to surplus within a couple of years despite current debt sitting at $5 billion. The government has ruled out raising taxes, meaning cuts are likely, and the Treasurer says there will be short-term pain, but the long-term goal is a balanced budget. Meantime, the government has confirmed the first homeowner grant will be scaled back to $20,000 in the budget. The current $30,000 incentive will end next month, though won't revert to its base $10,000 level. And just briefly, five Tassie libraries will host a virtual literary showcase from today. That's as the Sydney Writers Festival's Live and Local program kicks off. To sport now, and the Jack Jumpers have secured local talent Taryn Armstrong on a one-year deal, marking a significant milestone for the club. The 24-year-old Bernie product has returned from overseas, where he spent time in the US and the Middle East.
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20: Good morning, I'm Matthew Layton. A photographer's been charged over claims he stole camera gear from a victim killed in the Bondi terror attack. Police allege the 35-year-old was at the Hanukkah event when he took Peter Maher's equipment and pawned it days later. Man has been taken into custody after a suspicious item triggered an airport evacuation. At Avalon Airport west of Melbourne, the item was